Released almost exactly 50 years ago, a number one single in Australia and a top five in the UK. That is Sherbet with How's That? Thanks to my dad for the cricket commentary slash report and also for the tune recommendation. I think I've read that this is actually meant to be one of the most Australian tunes of all time. I got a message from Darren on a sporting theme who says, good luck to Bishop Auckland senior golf team tomorrow at Wilton Golf Club in the Teesside and District Premier League. Well, if you win, then maybe you can get a golf tune next week. How about that? Send me some golf recommendations, Darren, tune related ones, and I will stick it in. I might also be getting involved in some nets tomorrow for the first time this year.

which is really quite exciting. I'm not sure on the location, but don't have any high hopes, because when I used to play cricket, my old cricket coach used to call me Mystery Rain, because he had no idea where the ball was going to go. Or Heinz, because there were 57 varieties of ball. Not great.

It's Tom Raine here live on Boogaloo Radio with Sunday Tea. Every week from 4pm until 6pm here from the Boogaloo Radio Beer Garden. I hope you're having a fantastic Sunday afternoon. That was The Destinations with Guess I'll Never, a little Philly soul number from 1968. Now, I had the privilege and pleasure to attend the Brick Lane Jazz Festival over the weekend. It went from Thursday, it started with some talks on Thursday, and is running until today. Centered around the Truman Brewery on Brick Lane and all the surrounding venues, including Village Underground, including 93 Feet East, Rich Mix, all those cool little venues around Brick Lane. It's basically been at like 10 plus venues, 100 artists across all those places. Rough Trade East as well, of course, the amazing record shop. They had some stuff going on as well. And it's not just jazz. It's a festival that showcases amazing jazz artists and hip-hop artists, neo-soul, electronic music. And the headliners were Joe Armand-Jones, which is tonight. Brian Jackson played last night, which was absolutely fantastic to see him play live. I've met him once before when he did a live session on Six Music, and it was really, really cool. It was great to see him live last night. If you don't know him, he collaborated with Gil Scott-Heron on a lot of his early works, and he did things like, he played The Bottle, he played Whitner in America. It was really, really good. But I saw so many amazing things last night and the night before. It was absolutely brilliant. And it kicked off so well with an artist called Anaïs, who is a French Senegalese singer based in London. She released an album this year, called Devotion and the Black Divine. And it was quite a special one on Friday night at the Village Underground, because it was a collaboration with Grupo Cosmo. She did this album 2 years ago, just called Anaïs and Grupo Cosmo, which came out of a collaboration when she went over to Brazil after getting some British Council funding to just go out there and see if she could make some music. And she ended up with this fantastic, beautiful album, which is so well orchestrated, so well produced, with Grupo Cosmo, which was a sort of a super group, really, of some really talented Brazilian musicians. César is involved in it. Biel Basile was involved as well. And also Marcelo Cabral. And Luigi Luna, too, the great singer, Luigi Luna. So this was the third performance that they'd ever done together. All these Brazilian musicians came over to London just for this performance. They'd only ever done two gigs together in Japan as part of this collective. And it was, I can't tell you how special it was. I mean, the crowd were so, so appreciative. I think even the musicians on stage were quite shocked, really, at the response they were getting. And I was just whooping and shouting the whole time. I didn't realise César would be there. A regular of this show. I play his music quite a lot. And when I saw him come out of the dark, the screech that I gave, I swear. And my mates were like, what's going on? Oh, I was like, it's César. Like, oh, cool, yeah. And it was a really, really great performance. So I'm going to reflect that by playing a track from the album, Toda Cor. Anaïs, Grupo Cosmo, and Luigi Luna. Gorgeous strings, can't you hear them? And a really, really wonderful voice. Toda Cor means every colour. There'll be more Brick Lane Jazz Festival tunes to come throughout the show.

completely feel like I'm floating again listening to that. That's Toda Cor by Anaïs and Grupo Cosmo Well with Ludwig Luna, who performed on Friday's Brick Lane Jazz Festival that's been going on over the weekend. Really, really beautiful. And I can't wait for them to all come together again, because I'll definitely be first on the list to go to the concert. Now, that same night, I straight after went to a gig by Nidia and Valentina Magaletti, another not unlikely collab. Well, I guess this is more of an unlikely collaboration. The previous one, I think, is kind of more expected. This is definitely more of an unlikely collaboration that's happened. Also in 2024, an album that they released together called Estradas. So Nidia, she is an Afro-Portuguese DJ musician who plays all sorts of amazing sort of like lusophone electronic type music. That's the kind of the type of electronic music that's coming out of Lisbon. It's got influences from Kuduro, got influences from the Portuguese diaspora around the world. And she plays really awesome music. I saw her actually perform at the Jazz Cafe a couple of years ago with a load of other people from Príncipe Discos. That was more of like a club night, to be fair. Like, that was way more of a clubby type atmosphere. And she did an album with Valentina Magaletti, who is an Italian percussionist who's known for being in the band Moin, the experimental rock band. And I met Valentina maybe about a month ago, and she told me all about this collaboration. I was working on Six Music. She came on Jam's Supernova show, and Valentine was chatting about it and was chatting to us all. And she said how it was really interesting being in the studio with Nidia. They just kind of came together on a whim. And Valentina speaks Italian and English. Nidia speaks Portuguese and I think French. And so they had to kind of use different kind of pockets of different languages to try and communicate together, and they came up with this album, which was brilliant. So it was the live show down over at Rich Mix yesterday, was Valentina kind of playing mad percussion alongside Nidia's DJ, and it was a really cool spectacle, very, very interesting and experimental and weird. And so I thought I'd play something from that, from the album Estradas. This is Ta A Bateria. It's Tom Rain here on Boogaloo Radio. Hope you're enjoying the show.

0: some awesome rhythms from Nydia and Valentina Magaletti. Again, another amazing thing that I saw at the Brick Lane Jazz Festival over the last couple of days. That is a track called Ta A Bater Ya. Valentina also recently did a residency at Cafe Ottawa, which I was quite sad to miss. But she's a regular on a London experimental scene, so you should check her out. Right, I'm going to move away from the Jazz Festival briefly. I've got a couple other things that I saw to play later on from Donovan Hafner and Levitation Orchestra. But it's now time to dive into my Diddly D3, my regular feature where I look at a different folk genre or folk music scene from around the world. Or indeed, I'd pick a theme and try and cobble together some sort of folk trio of songs out of it. Now, 23rd of April is St. George's Day. It was St. George's Day this week. And, of course, it is the National Day of England, but you may not know that it is also a big public holiday in Brazil. So let's track back. Let's tell a story of St. George. So, you know, he was... it's a little patchy, but it seems that he was Greek from the Cappadocia region in Anatolia, modern-day Turkey, and moved to Palestine, raised as a Christian. And by his early 20s, his parents had passed away, so he went off to join the Roman army. And he was promoted, and all things were going well, until the emperor ordered that all Christian soldiers be arrested. And the emperor then pleaded with George, who was then a valued officer, to renounce his faith, but he refused. So the emperor felt he was left with no choice but to execute him and torture him. And he then passed into legend. Many centuries he was revered as a warrior saint, a holy protector, depicted on horseback slaying a dragon, which kind of represents Satan, but also the Roman Empire apparently. And well, the Brazilian context is quite interesting. So there's been lots of other songs and poems and things written about him because it's quite a Catholic country. But there's another name that they use for São Jorge, which is Ogum. And Ogum is like a deity, like an orisha in the Afro-Brazilian region of Candomblé. He is one of the orishas, a god that is associated with law and order, with politics and war. And people see Ogum and São Jorge, St. George, as synonymous. So a lot of the musicians from northeastern Brazil, from Bahia, like Caetano Veloso and Yigal Costas and all these other people, have written songs that mention São Jorge because there's sort of festivals related to São Jorge around this week. It's a public holiday, as I said. So it's very much within Brazilian public consciousness. So I thought it would be really fun to play a couple of tracks from Brazil that either mention or celebrate St. George, São Jorge. A common phrase in Brazil, Salve Jorge! Save George. That means save George. So let's dig into it then. Trio this week, the Diddly D3. We'll start then with a track by the legend, one of my absolute heroes, Caetano Veloso, with a track called Lua de São Jorge, The Moon of St. George.
1: Lua deslumbrante, azul verdejante, cauda de pavão.

Lua de São Jorge by Caetano Veloso from the album Cinema Transcendental from 1979. Kicking off the Diddly Day 3 this week about St. George. São Jorge, a big saint in Brazil as well as in England. Now, Alcione.

It's Tom Rain here on Boogaloo Radio. I'm in the middle of my Diddly D3, which is my regular feature, where I look at different folk genres from around the world. So this I've kind of stretched it, to be honest, really. It's not really particularly folky. I mean, the last two, I guess, are, because they're sort of traditional Brazilian-y vibes. But anyway, that was Alcione with São Jorge, St. George, from 1990, from the album Emoções Reais, Real Emotions. And yeah, we're looking at St. George, who's very much celebrated in Brazil as one of their saints. It's really funny as well, because they have huge parties in Brazil. I mean, here they just, you know, no one really cares, do they? Realistically, they have street parties, they have fireworks, they have samba, they have beer, they have crowded bars, they have feijoada. It sounds like a lot of fun. And yes, celebrated both in Christianity and also in Candomblé, the Afro-Brazilian religion. I thought I'd end then with a track by Racionais MC, probably one of the pioneers of Brazilian hip-hop and rap. A track from their iconic Racionais MC album, Sobrevivendo No Inferno, from 1997. One of the cornerstones of Brazilian rap music from 1997. It's a track called Jorge da Capadócia, of Cappadocia. So obviously that's where he's from. Sampling both Georgie Ben's track of the same name and the very famous sample of the medley Ike's Rap 2 by Isaac Hayes, as you will hear at the very beginning. Relaxing feeling. Enjoy.

Oh, an iconic groove. Russell Nice MC says Georgia de Cappadocia, ending this week's Diddly D3. And a hard ending. Tom Rain here on Boogaloo Radio, live until 6 o'clock. Not too much longer on the show, but some fantastic tunes to play still. I've got a couple more tracks to play from the Brick Lane Jazz Festival, but first up, this one, a classic from Joe Cocker, Don't Let Me Be Misunderstood.

a classic from Joe Cocker, Don't Let Me Be Misunderstood, from 1969. I'm going to give credit to my flatmate Ruben for that one, because he reminded me of it the other day when he stuck it on vinyl. Now, we're going to go back to the Brick Lane Jazz Festival reflection, I guess. We've already played a track from Anaïs and Grupo Cosmo, and also from Nija and Valentina. But one of the best things I saw yesterday came from Donovan Hafner as part of Tomorrow's Warriors, which is an incredible organisation. They've been going for 35 years. Just a jazz music education and artist development organization that's committed to making jazz more diverse, making jazz more equal, and for trying to develop musicians. Courtney Pine has come out of it, Steve Wilson, and of course Ezra Collective have come out of Tomorrow's Warriors. Probably the finest example of a band that have come out of about this group. So I went to, as part of the festival, this showcase that they were putting on. Thanks to my friend Makeda for taking me along to that. And I saw this guy in alto sax who I recognised as someone that I'd seen at a gig about 3 weeks prior in New Cross at this jazz night. And he really stood out. I thought, he's really, really good. And the last song they did was this one called Alleviate. And my friend Makeda told me at the end that it's from his debut album that he released last year. It's so beautiful and melancholy, and everyone in the crowd really had to have a moment at the end to really like take it all in. It was really, really nice. So I thought I'd play that to you. This track from Donovan Hafner, A Bright Star in Jazz. This is Alleviate.

How good is that? Donovan Hafner with Alleviate. And we've got one more from the Jazz Festival to play. The first gig I saw yesterday, which was Levitation Orchestra, a track called Within Us, Without Us, which is from their brand new album Sanctuary from 2026. Again, another kind of super group of amazing jazz musicians. Really, really enjoyable way to start the day. This is called Within Us, Without Us.

Levitation Orchestra with Within Us, Without Us, yet another thing that I saw at Brick Lane's Jazz Festival. It's been Sunday Tea with Tom Rain here on Boogaloo Radio. Thank you so much, as always, for your ears, for listening, and for all your lovely messages. It's been a really, really lovely day here in the beer garden. Let's hope that we have another one next week, because it's nice to end the show with a really light day. But up next, well, I'm very, very excited to say that we've got a brand new show here on Boogaloo Radio coming up next from 6 until 8 o'clock. It's called Ballytanny, which means thin walls in Irish. It's Emily and Dane, two flatmates playing a mixture of English and Gaeilge music. So very, very excited to see what they've got lined up, to sit in a beer garden with a wee Guinness or an Amstel and enjoy the tunes that you've got lined up. So welcome on board to the Boogaloo family. I'm very excited to hear what you've got lined up. I'm going to finish with an absolute classic from Ashford and Simpson. It's called Found a Cure. And, well, I mean, 7 minutes of just disco dance gloriness. That's not a word. Enjoy this. Enjoy Ballytanny until 8 o'clock. And I'll see you all next week. Ciao.

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0: Okay, everybody. This is Deb and Jules, Turn It Up, Darlin' on Boogaloo Radio, and that was Cheryl Sarkazian, otherwise known as Cher.
1: Cher,
0: which before we get started, I have to dedicate this whole show to my pajama party girlfriends from from second grade to junior high to even high school. Beth, Randy, Liz, Renee, Ann, and Lori. We went to camp together. We froze each other's bras at sleepovers.
1: Aww.
0: We, screamed and giggled over David Cassidy and Bobby Sherman.
1: Oh, of course you did.
0: Of course we did. And we also loved Cher, who, of course, is the wonderful, wonderful gay icon, fashion icon, and my icon, because I love her. And I love her voice as much as people make fun of it.
1: Yeah,
0: I think
1: she's got a great voice.
0: Yeah, it's different. It's very different.
1: And her, all of her is different. She had a different look.
0: Different.
1: She was so over the top at a time when women just weren't, unless you were Dolly Parton.
0: Right.
1: I mean, that's why you love them both.
0: Exactly. There's definitely a connection there.
1: Yeah.
0: I think we're going to play The Carpenters later. And I think the reason I love both Karen Carpenter and Cher so much is that their voices have almost the same tone, like they're altos.
1: They're altos, yeah.
0: Yeah. And so is Patti Smith, too.
1: Mm-hmm.
0: I love that. For some reason, I just love that.
1: An alto.
0: I'm an alto for sure.
1: Yeah, yeah,
0: and the older I get, the more alto I get for sure.
1: That happens to us all. I was way up here before I went into Minnie
0: Mouse. I was Minnie Mouse. I can't even do a falsetto at all, if I want to.
1: So you might be wondering, dear listeners, if we have any right now, why we are playing Cher and the Carpenters, etc. It is because we are going to do a complete and total 70s AM radio show today. Yeah. So we kicked things off with Cher, and Jules and I were talking the other day about how incredible the production is on that, because I was listening in my car and there were all these bells. And I thought there was a train. And I was like, why am I hearing a train in my car? And then I realized it was the song. And I'd never heard that before. And right now, I got really good headphones. And I really could hear so much going on in that song. So much more than I heard with my purple transistor radio that had one thing that you put in your ear.
0: I always wanted a Tootaloop. They were those Sony. They were bright colored plastic, and they were round. Mm-hmm. And then they would, like, you could twist them and then, like, hold one end up to your ear.
1: I had one of those. Yeah.
0: Yeah, I never did. I might buy one now, because they have a lot of them on sale at eBay, and I think I might need one. But Cher. So Cher married Sonny. She was 18 and he was 31.
1: That's right. I think they met when she was 17, too.
0: Yeah, yeah. And it was kind of a, swami, he was the master, and she was, going to be his star, which she ended up being. And she, he was very, very comfortable taking the back seat to her, but also really being the person behind the music. He wrote songs. He was an incredible producer, as you're just saying. He wrote some really amazing songs, in the late 50s, early 60s. He was around way before her.
1: Yeah, he was a Brill writer.
0: He was a Brill writer, like a Tin Pan Alley guy.
1: Yeah.
0: He died way too soon. It was really kind of a crappy accident he was in.
1: Yeah, that was terrible. Skiing, crashed into a tree. What I thought was interesting was that I originally thought that Cher's record company

0: wrote him out of her contract, like in the 80s, when she started to really do stuff on her own. She had that resurgence in the 80s. But that's not the case. When they divorced in 1974, 75, her lawyers sued him for involuntary servitude, which kind of goes with what you were just saying. He was her little, like, almost like slave, like his star, but she was 100% under his thumb. She found out while they were getting divorced that they had a company together, Sonny and Cher, the TV show, the records, all of it. He owned 95% of their company, and you know who owned the other 5%? I'll tell you.
1: Don Kirshner, I don't know.
0: His lawyer.
1: Oh, yeah, okay, there you go. Perfect. Perfect.
0: So, involuntary
1: Who was
0: servitude.
1: Don Kirshner? No, I'm
0: Oh,
1: kidding.
0: yeah, right. And Jeopardy. Who is Don Kirshner?
1: Who's
0: Sonny
1: Don Kirshner?
0: Bono's lawyer.
1: Yes, but she, you know, they stayed friends apparently. I know she went to his funeral, and I think they kind of made amends, whatever the
0: Well,
1: legal issues
0: she
1: were.
0: sued his estate, his wife,
1: Right, Mary
0: Mary,
1: something, yeah.
0: and Mary Bono, and his and their estate, because she's the estate stopped paying her 50%, because that the outcome of her when they got divorced, their agreement was that there was going to be a permanent 50-50 split for royalties of all their collaborative work, and the estate stopped paying her.
1: When he died. Yeah, that's
0: And
1: the wife.
0: she had to sue again in 2024. And I
1: That's
0: just think that's a real shit thing to do to Cher.
1: it is a shitty thing to do. I mean, come on, you don't think Mary Bono had enough money? She needed to, I don't know.
0: Right?
1: I
0: Do you
1: but
0: remember when Cher went out with, when Cher dated Gene Simmons?
1: Oh yeah.
0: That was
1: Yeah,
0: such
1: for
0: a good
1: sure. That
0: thing.
1: was such a good, they were a good couple. He talks about her a little bit now and then, and always politely, you know. But do you remember Sharon Greg Allman?
0: Oh yeah, they
1: That
0: that
1: was big.
0: those photographs are incredible.
1: Yeah. And they both sang, the I'm No Angel. He wrote it, he recorded it, but then she recorded it. And I think had a minor hit with it. It's a great song. I love the song. But yeah, so
0: Oh, that's
1: oh
0: really
1: sure.
0: interesting.
1: Yeah.
0: Okay, so we are going to play we're not playing anything. I don't think, well, maybe some of these songs are cheesy, but they're cheesy in a
1: Yeah.
0: cool way. Like, we are not playing Having My Baby. We are
1: Even
0: not
1: though I thought
0: playing,
1: about it, I thought about
0: I
1: it.
0: would have vetoed that. We are not playing Tie a Yellow Ribbon. Like, we're not playing that stuff. We're playing, like, stuff that's reasonably cool. The one last thing I want to say before we go into our next set of music, though, is that I love that joke about, because it definitely applies to me, about Cher and her very, very young boyfriend, and Madonna and her very, very young boyfriend. Like, they're both in their, 70s, and their boyfriends are like early 20s or whatever. And that's if you haven't met your boyfriend, if you haven't met your mate yet, like your soulmate yet, don't worry, he probably hasn't been born yet.
1: Yeah, he hasn't been born
0: So that's what I always say that to myself, like, oh, it's really been hard to meet somebody, but maybe my person just hasn't been born yet.
1: Or he's in preschool. He's in
0: Right, exactly. Yeah, he's in
1: preschool.
0: preschool. I like that. Okay, here we go. 70s
1: So
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0: Oh my God, Julie, I broke out into a sweat.
1: I know. Listen, I could do a whole show on Billy Preston. I'm not kidding.
0: It's not even that. It was that whole set. Like, I just danced to the whole set.
1: I mean, that was Billy Preston, which, will it go round in circle? And I'm sorry, but a little preview
0: of what's to come.
1: I love the line, I got a story, ain't got no moral, let the bad guy win every once in a while.
0: Yeah, I mean,
1: I just love it. You know, Billy Preston, I'm surprised no one's really done a biopic on him. He's had such an amazing career. He was like front and center in the entire gospel world, the whole rhythm and blues world, the early rock world. He was the only person ever like credited on a Beatles record. He was on the roof. He was on that roof. And
0: he's all over that. That 3-day marathon
1: and that Get Back, the Get Back thing.
0: Which is required watching.
1: Yeah. Oh yeah. And then he toured with the Stones.
0: The Stones.
1: You know, he
0: added
1: worked
0: so much to the Stones.
1: So much. Eric Clapton, Aretha Franklin. It just goes on and on. He was kind of discovered by Nat King Cole, which is interesting.
0: Oh, that's very interesting.
1: As a little kid. And brought him on tour with him and stuff. He worked with Whitney Houston. I mean, like, it just goes on and on. But he had his own hits, too, which usually people like that don't. You know what I mean? But he did.
0: I think it happened more in the 70s than
1: in
0: it
1: the
0: does
1: 70s.
0: Now. That,
1: yeah.
0: Like, your studio musicians, your backup, even backup singers.
1: Backup singers.
0: I mean, Sheryl Crow started as a backup singer, like all of that. I think it's more common.
1: Well, he was actually a songwriter too. He wasn't just like one of these guys who just sang. So he was kind of an anomaly because it wasn't that era yet. It wasn't that singer-songwriter era
0: yet.
1: Yeah. Just coming into it with bands, but especially as a solo act, not so much. And he had that song, Nothing From Nothing Leaves Nothing.
0: That's
1: And you know what? He also wrote You Are So Beautiful for Joe Cocker.
0: Didn't know that.
1: Which is, you know, a breathtaking song.
0: Yeah.
1: You know, and his life was a little...
0: Did he ever record that? Or he just
1: I don't
0: wrote
1: think
0: it
1: he
0: for
1: did.
0: Him.
1: I think he wrote it for him.
0: Interesting.
1: His life was sad. I think he was gay and never could really deal with it. And, you know, he grew up in the church. That's where he learned to sing and play. And
0: it's
1: he
0: obvious,
1: just,
0: yeah.
1: Yeah. And I think he just, you know, I in that era, he just couldn't come to terms with it. So that's kind of sad.
0: It is. Especially when you're around people that are
1: pretty
0: open. Notorious. They're also notorious. So, like, what you do, people are going to notice.
1: Right. Well, that's true.
0: You're hanging around with the Beatles, people are going to know what you're doing.
1: Yeah, and everyone knew. I mean, Keith Richards actually talked about it in that horrible book he wrote.
0: Life.
1: Ugh. It felt like a lifetime reading that book. But he talked about
0: it. Actually, it was the mix got a little dick. That was the whole point of the book.
1: It was the whole point of the book. And like, I don't know. I don't think he painted himself in a very great light. But regardless, he everyone knew. But, you know, no one really cared. But he did, you know.
0: Mm-hmm.
1: And I'm sure his family did and whatever. So, what did we hear before that, Deb?
0: Before that, we had Sweet with Little Willie. That was 1972, so Preston was 72, Sweet were 72, Raspberries were 72, I'm going to tell you something funny about that a little bit later in the show.
1: 72, so, I was 10 years old. You were 8, I guess, or 9.
0: So I do love that we put Little Willie on there because we did really have fun, like, headbanging to that, but really love Fox on the Run.
1: Oh, yeah. Well, you know what? The Sweet has some great hits, you know?
0: I mean, just the beginning of Fox on the Run, like that opening is so killer. So here's a funny thing about Sweet. Did you know that they started out as a cover band?
1: Oh. Yeah.
0: Do you know who they were covering?
1: Who?
0: The Archies.
1: Oh, my God. Who would do that? That's hysterical. So they
0: They were
1: were,
0: like, apparently they, when they started, they were really bubblegum.
1: a bubblegum
0: And
1: cover
0: then they
1: band.
0: just found like
1: Right.
0: their hardness.
1: They were so, I mean, they wrote a bunch of great songs. A Ballroom Blitz was a sweet, right? Wasn't that
0: Yes.
1: sweet?
0: I mean, those three in a row, Little Willie, Fox on the Run, Ballroom Blitz, that's craziness right there,
1: Yeah,
0: right?
1: Ballroom Blitz is such a great song.
0: They all are.
1: Yeah, and Little Willie is, to me, was like the ultimate pajama party tune. We got up, we danced to that,
0: Well,
1: and
0: yeah, we just
1: I
0: got up and danced around. Like you and I were like
1: Exactly.
0: bouncing up and down on the bed. So that's
1: Right.
0: exactly what we were doing. We had this mattress downstairs in our basement, and my little friends and I would when songs came on WABC
1: Right.
0: that we
1: W-A-B-C.
0: loved, we would
1: Right.
0: just bounce up and down on the bed on
1: Right.
0: that mattress, just bounce up and down. Like it was the best thing to do. Like I would lose my mind when Crocodile Rock came
1: Oh my God,
0: on.
1: of course.
0: One of my friends, she loved having my baby, and that song, it gave me the creeps back then. It gives me the creeps now. I just can't with that.
1: Paul Anka, that's Paul Anka, right? Having my baby with
0: Yes,
1: Paul Anka. Or
0: Ooh.
1: Sedaka, Neil Sedaka. One of
0: I think
1: the
0: it's
1: other.
0: Anka. We'll look it
1: Yeah,
0: up.
1: we'll look it up. They're the same person anyway, aren't they?
0: Before that, we had the raspberries.
1: Raspberries, which like them and the Sweet were like the ultimate to me, like the ultimate pop bands, you know? The
0: It's funny
1: raspberry.
0: that it's kind of the opposite. The Sweet started out as a bubblegum band, then they
1: Right.
0: found that
1: Got a
0: sort of
1: little
0: hard
1: harder.
0: guitar. Raspberries, that Go All the Way is kind of their heaviest, hardest song. Like they were
1: Right.
0: a lot more melodic and pop than that.
1: They also wrote, I wanna be with you, so I
0: Yeah.
1: wanna be with you, which is great, which is also another great
0: Well,
1: tune.
0: Eric Carmen has just such an amazing voice, you know?
1: Yeah.
0: So when that record came out, the record, The Sweet, which was Little Willie was on that, that record had a genuine scratch and sniff on it.
1: Did it?
0: And what did it smell like?
1: Raspberries, I don't know.
0: Raspberries. Of course.
1: That's funny.
0: And just a little funny aside, I misread the name of their producer, Jimmy Einer, who produced Bay City Rollers, who we're going to talk a lot about later on, and Three Dog Night.
1: Right. Oh, Three Dog Night. That's someone we missed. Yeah.
0: We left that off. I know we
1: Yeah.
0: missed so much, but that's okay.
1: Jimmy Einer.
0: So I misread it as Jimmy Iovine. So
1: Oh.
0: I Googled raspberries and Jimmy Iovine, and I came up with Jimmy Einer was their main producer. However, Jimmy Iovine did work with them
1: Oh,
0: on
1: really?
0: their second record, Fresh. He
1: Fresh raspberries.
0: was one of the producers on the album. He probably was actually one of the engineers because they recorded at the record plant and he was like a staff engineer at the record
1: Right,
0: plant.
1: right.
0: But he actually was listed as a producer for some of the songs on that. Isn't that
1: Huh.
0: weird?
1: That is weird. It's just, that's one of the lovely things about Google. You find out the oddest stuff. I mean, like do you think Jimmy Iovine even remembers that he did that? Like I wonder, you know. I wonder if he Googles himself and goes, "Oh yeah, I worked with the raspberries back anyway,
0: I
1: with the
0: doubt it
1: Sweet."
0: because even
1: Yeah.
0: that famous photo of Jimmy Iovine sitting next to John Lennon, and they both have the New York
1: Right.
0: City shirt
1: Oh
0: t-shirt on.
1: yeah, sure.
0: He says John, because Jimmy's credited on the John Lennon and Yoko Ono record that came out in the 80s right before he
1: Right,
0: died, Double
1: Double
0: Fantasy.
1: Fantasy,
0: He's
1: yeah.
0: credited on Double Fantasy. And I asked him, I said, what did you do with that? The dogs are barking, I don't know, next door. And my
1: Oh.
0: windows are open because it's hot outside.
1: Oh,
0: Julie just sent me a text, oh, what's up with the barking dogs?
1: okay.
0: So I asked him, I said, how was that working with John and Yoko? And he said, actually, I didn't. They called me up, they asked me to do the record, and I said, I can't, I'm starting a record company. He was starting Interscope,
1: Right.
0: but they credited me anyway.
1: Oh, wasn't that nice? That's funny.
0: And I bet like paid
1: Well,
0: royalties too.
1: yeah. And I got a point on the back end.
0: So
1: And
0: before
1: then
0: that,
1: we started with the spiders and snakes, which, first of all, I want to say that with maybe one exception here, I had 45s for every single one of these songs growing up, every single one. And I definitely had Jim Stafford's Spiders and Snakes. I don't know why I like the song. I never quite understood it. I know it's got some sexual something going on there, but I still, even as an aging woman, don't understand it.
0: I
1: I
0: listened
1: certainly
0: to
1: didn't
0: it
1: understand it then.
0: very, very closely the other day so I could understand it. So this girl, she's feeling a little randy. She invites him down to the lake or the pond or whatever and says, like, you can do anything you
1: If
0: want
1: you
0: to me.
1: want,
0: So he gets a frog and all he's thinking about is shoving it down her shirt.
1: right.
0: And
1: He's
0: then
1: being
0: they get
1: silly,
0: older and she says, I don't like spiders and snakes, but that's not what it takes to love me. So then they get older, and he calls her from time to time and still thinks about like teasing her with spiders and snakes and stuff like that.
1: He's an idiot. He's an incel.
0: He's an idiot, and she's kind of
1: And
0: loose.
1: she's at
0: That's
1: home. Yeah.
0: really what the song
1: Yeah.
0: is about.
1: Now this guy, Jim Stafford, he's kind of a Nashville guy, I'm guessing. He was more of a country guy because he played like the fiddle, the banjo, the mandolin, self-taught. He was quite a musician, apparently. And he also wrote a couple of other novelty hits. Remember the song My Girl Bill?
0: No.
1: It's actually a great song. If you get a chance, listen to it. It's kind of a gender bending
0: Yeah, it sounds
1: thing.
0: that. Yeah.
1: And he also owned a theater in Branson for about 30 years. And he ran a bunch of studios in Nashville. And he
0: Oh,
1: worked,
0: okay. Yeah, so he was that
1: he did a
0: guy.
1: lot of stuff. He did a lot of stuff. He did a lot of like music soundtracks for Disney and interesting. And he had like a I remember he had a TV show that ran for a very short period of time. It was like a
0: Huh.
1: summer. Remember when they had summer replacement shows back in the day?
0: Yeah, oh, that's right.
1: Yeah,
0: So many of these artists did
1: yeah,
0: end up on
1: yeah.
0: television.
1: Television for just like, 2, 3 months, and then they would like kind of disappear and go back on tour or whatever. So anyway, that was Spiders and Snakes by Jim Stafford, and that was 1974 as opposed to 1972. So.
0: Yeah, so almost all of the songs that we're playing seem to either be from 72 or 74. Really interesting. Okay, let's go into our next set. So one of my favorite songs in this whole playlist. Here we go.
1: This
0: It's
1: one
0: the
1: goes out to Howie. He loved this song. He
0: All
1: loved
0: right,
1: this.
0: this one goes out to Howie, Julie's dad.

0: You know, that song came out in 1973.
1: Mm-hmm.
0: I was 10 years old, and I was crazy about that song. I just would go nuts when it came on the radio. Like, I wanted to hear it over and over and over again. I had the single.
1: I had the single too, and it was cracked completely, not in half, but like all the way through one side of the single.
0: Yeah, that happened all the time.
1: Yeah, yeah. But it didn't stop me. I played the shit out of it anyway. And
0: yeah, because you could get the side, the two things to fit together, and you could still play it. Yeah,
1: and it had a little do-do, and it fit like perfectly.
0: That's great. Yeah. I love that. So you put in here that he's a knight.
1: Yes, he is a knight. David Essex is like someone who like is a blip here in the United States, but
0: he's huge in the UK.
1: He's huge in the UK.
0: Still.
1: He's like, you know,
0: he's a big theater guy.
1: He's a theater guy. He was in a movie in the early 70s called Stardust, which I was obsessed with for a while. And it's about a rock star who goes off the rails and lives in some big old, you know, castle in, I don't know where, you know, probably Ireland or something. And it's about all his hangers-on, about, like, the drug addiction. And it really stuck with, well, the reason it really stuck with me, I'll tell you, it's kind of, it's upsetting, but he had a dog that he really loved. And
0: Maybe don't tell me.
1: Yeah. Well, anyway, someone gave the dog acid. And so,
0: ooh.
1: Yeah.
0: Ooh.
1: And then, yeah. And, but there's all these like orgy scenes in it. And like, it's like a really.
0: It's like performance.
1: It's like a performance, but with a plot.
0: Know, it's so interesting that you mentioned something like that, because around this same time, 72, 73-ish, when I was about 9, 10 years old, there was a show. I don't know what station it was on. It might have been on Channel 11, because they tended to do things that were kind of different, like Don Kirshner's and stuff like that.
1: Right.
0: Here, the people in the UK have no idea what we're talking about.
1: Right. Old Grey Whistle Test. So.
0: There was a show. It was a UK show, so they might know what I'm talking about. There was a show called Three Girls Three. Do you remember that?
1: It sounds familiar, but no, I have no memory.
0: The dancer, Debbie...
1: Allen.
0: Debbie Allen. Very, like, she was like a teenager.
1: Right.
0: Was in it. Yeah, and there were two other, obviously Three Girls Three. But it was about them forming a band. They were like cabaret singers.
1: Huh.
0: And then they were a rock band. And it was only, there were only, I think, like three... episodes.
1: Huh.
0: But
1: can you find it anywhere?
0: I've looked, and I get something a little bit different. So I don't know if it came back as something, Three Girls Three was
1: maybe
0: reprised as something else or something like that. But I just can't get those early episodes. But it was great. It just reminds me of that, of just like that was a time when you could just stumble on all kinds of things.
1: Right.
0: Which I guess today you can too, because the internet. Yeah. But
1: it was
0: maybe
1: harder to stumble on things then.
0: Which made them have more of an impact on us.
1: Yeah. Yeah, they had more value. But if anyone knows where to get those, if anyone happens to have like a VHS that you can digitize, and you know, or whatever, know where we can look at those, that would be really cool.
0: Yeah, yeah, it really would be.
1: Yeah.
0: Although we might look back at it and go, oh, this is
1: shit.
0: Oh,
1: that's horrible. But, and you know, the funny thing about that movie Stardust, too, was that I had it on VHS, and I wanted to put on a disc, I think. And I was working at a college in Minnesota at the time, and I asked someone in the, you know, IT department, can you dupe this for me? Can you make a dupe for me? And it was that, and it was also Phantom of the Paradise with Paul Williams. I don't
0: mm-hmm,
1: know.
0: Mm-hmm.
1: That's classic, too.
0: That's a classic one.
1: Yeah, and he came to me, and he handed me the dupe, and he goes, listen, he goes, next time you're going to ask me to dupe something like that, just let me know that there's going to be like all kinds of frigging orgies going on, because I had it playing like in the back of a classroom while I was teaching a bunch when I was teaching a class. I'm like, I forgot. I'm so sorry. So yeah, so that was funny. I don't know whatever happened to my copy of it. It disappeared, but Larry Hagman was in it. Do you remember who Larry Hagman
0: Oh
1: was?
0: yes, of
1: Yeah,
0: course he
1: I
0: was
1: Dream a
0: in
1: Genie.
0: yes, I dream yeah.
1: And he was also JR in Dallas, right? Wasn't that Larry Hagman too?
0: Yes, that's
1: Yeah.
0: right. Wow, I completely forgot that.
1: Yeah. And apparently there was, after Stardust, there was another movie, like a sequel to it in 1974, which I never saw. I don't know the name of it right off the top of my head, but I need to find that too.
0: Yeah,
1: So
0: we need to
1: anyway.
0: we see the need to see them both, Stardust and the sequel. So
1: Yeah.
0: anybody out there has them, Aggie, can you get a
1: Aggie.
0: hold of
1: Aggie.
0: it for us? We had the Carpenters Superstar before that. That's at earlier. That's 1971.
1: I love that song. There's something so, I don't know, her voice
0: It's
1: just kills
0: beautiful.
1: me.
0: Well, it was originally written and recorded by Bonnie and Delaney.
1: Delaney, yeah, and I remember them.
0: Well, David Anderley, my boss at A&M, who signed Bonnie and Delaney and Judy Collins and Rita Coolidge, he was kind of the man, and he was like best friends with Brian Wilson back
1: Right.
0: then. And people said he was responsible for giving Brian acid, but he says that he wasn't that stupid. That's exactly what he said. I wasn't that stupid. But he always talked about Bonnie and Delaney. It was really interesting because out of all of the things that he did, the Pretty in Pink soundtrack, I think he was most proud of signing Bonnie and Delaney. And
1: Yeah.
0: it's funny how we all have, all of us who have worked with artists, we might, our favorite might not be the thing that you would think it is. You know,
1: Right.
0: our favorite project might be not be the most obvious thing or the biggest thing. But
1: It's usually
0: they,
1: not. It's usually not, for sure. I for myself, I could say that a
0: yeah,
1: hundred
0: I can
1: percent.
0: too. I can too. But I don't want to play favorites in public.
1: Yeah, exactly.
0: So,
1: Exactly.
0: it was the B-side of their single Coming Home. And Eric Clapton originally played guitar on the Bonnie and Delaney
1: Right.
0: Superstar, and it was originally titled Groupie
1: Right.
0: with Superstar in parentheses. I never really listened to the lyrics that much. You sing along to it all the time, but I never really listened to the
1: Oh
0: lyrics.
1: yeah, it's
0: And
1: about a
0: then
1: good, yeah, it's about a groupie. Yeah. Which I always thought was interesting, because before I realized that it was written for a different group, I thought they wrote it, because the Carpenters did write their own music. I mean, she didn't really write, her brother who played the keyboards, Richard Carpenter, I think wrote most of the music. But I always thought that it was about, because I know that she was always really unlucky in love, and she would meet guys backstage, and it was the same thing, like she would fall in love with them, and then they would disappear, even though she was the superstar. And I always
0: that
1: thought
0: was
1: that was,
0: Janis Joplin's
1: it was
0: situation as
1: the same
0: well.
1: thing, the same
0: Yeah,
1: thing, yeah.
0: isn't that's so weird. I
1: Because it's,
0: wonder if that's very common. I wonder if it's
1: well,
0: the
1: I
0: same
1: think it
0: with like
1: was
0: even like
1: then.
0: Chrissie Hynde and just I don't know.
1: I
0: I
1: think
0: don't
1: it
0: know.
1: was back then too, because it was such a rare thing, it was having a woman be that, to be a
0: That
1: superstar
0: famous,
1: like
0: yeah.
1: that, who wasn't like Ethel Merman or something, like someone who was, or Carol Burnett, who was married and older and all that, not a pop person. So yeah, I always imagine that that's what the song was about, but I realized that she just kind of co-opted it and made it, kind of hers, which is great. She had a,
0: Yeah, I'd like to hear the Bonnie and Delaney
1: version.
0: I'm sure it's like, streamable. BTO, right?
1: BTO, BTO, yep. Well, no, we BTO, and then guess who? Yeah.

0: is Randy. They had a couple of big hits. Let It Ride, Let It Ride, Taking Care of Business,
1: So they're brothers?
0: Three brothers, and then one other
1: Bachman
0: guy.
1: Turner Overdrive? I
0: Yeah.
1: thought that was everybody's last name.
0: No. Bachman are the three brothers, Randy Bachman, Tim Bachman, and Robbie Bachman. Turner was the fourth guy who was a friend of theirs, like a school chum. So he was the fourth person. And
1: And then
0: then
1: overdrive is just a
0: Overdrive, it's
1: cool word.
0: just a cool word to throw in there, right?
1: Oh, that's
0: Yeah.
1: great. That's
0: And they
1: very,
0: sold like
1: that's
0: 30
1: great.
0: million albums worldwide. So, it wasn't chopped liver. They were pretty damn big for a while. And I think Randy Bachman is still kind of like a major, Canadian person. And he's still around and still touring and stuff like that.
1: And we had the Guess Who with American Woman, which went out to Julie's dad, Howie. And I was sort of flabbergasted when I realized that that was number three on the end of the year Hot 100 for 1970, because it's so nasty sounding. Like, those guitars are nasty sounding. It wasn't sweet and poppy.
0: Yeah, it was not a 1970 song. It was definitely a bridge, like
1: So it must have been
0: crossover.
1: like a bridge from that like angry Vietnam into the sort of post-Vietnam pop that was, that was Nixon and Gerald Ford, and eventually we head into Carter, and he and that's FM. That's like the early
0: Yeah,
1: FM
0: the
1: stuff.
0: FM. I'm sure the Guess Who got played on FM as well, but if some reason it also ended up on AM radio, which
1: So
0: could have been
1: that
0: understood.
1: song was written, American Woman was written on the spot while they were playing live, because the band was on stage playing Burton Cummings, the singer, was outside buying records. So they had to start. So they
0: Oh,
1: just
0: that
1: started
0: sounds familiar.
1: playing American Woman, and I guess he ran up, got on stage, and just vamped it, and it ended up being this great
0: That's
1: song.
0: really funny. Yeah, I can relate to that, having been a manager, a band manager, where everyone's there and except one person
1: Oh yeah,
0: who
1: I
0: will
1: won't say
0: remain
1: what band
0: nameless.
1: it used to happen to, but countless numbers of time
0: Yeah.
1: asleep in the hotel room and the band would have to go on. And people, they would do their thing. The people love it. So,
0: That's good. That's
1: whatever.
0: very, very cool.
1: I was summoned to somewhere in the middle of the country though, because it was habitually happening, and they were like, "We need you. You have to talk to this person."
0: We need you to be the alarm clock. Yeah.
1: Yeah.
0: So what do we have next? We have another set of this great AM radio. Oh my God, I am so sorry. I should throw my phone out the window.
1: This is a great one. I'm just going to go into it. You're listening to
0: Yeah,
1: Deb
0: go
1: and
0: for it.
1: Jules on Turn It Up, Darling, Boogaloo Radio. Thanks for tuning in. I hope that you're enjoying this as much as we are.
0: We are, yeah. This is from 1972. This is for Randy.

0: Right. It's really good to bring things down sometimes.
1: Nah.
0: And that was a really beautiful way to bring things down.
1: Yeah. God, that song was on the radio constantly, like all the time.
0: Yeah, it
1: I don't
0: definitely
1: even.
0: was. And the year before that, the first time ever I saw your
1: Saw your
0: face was
1: face was
0: on the
1: huge.
0: radio
1: Yep.
0: all the time because they both won the Grammy for Record of the Year
1: Right.
0: back to back, 73, 74. And I
1: And she won
0: wonder,
1: Best Female Vocalist in one of those years too, I think.
0: and she got a lifetime achievement in 2020.
1: Right.
0: I don't know if she was the first black woman to ever have the Record of the Year back to back. That I don't know, but it's
1: It might have been
0: possible.
1: Diana Ross, but we can
0: That
1: check.
0: actually would make sense, yeah, because it didn't pop up anywhere, so maybe not. I don't know if I owned that single. I might have though, but I do remember that whenever that, more than First Time I Ever Saw Your Face, whenever that song came on the radio, it just had a good effect on my brain.
1: Yeah, it's a pretty
0: It just
1: song.
0: really feels good. It's so pretty. She was a bit of a prodigy, Roberta Flack. She attended Howard University at 15 years old.
1: Wow, okay.
0: Yeah.
1: Yes.
0: And she was also the first black woman to live in the Dakota, with her
1: Oh,
0: neighbors
1: really?
0: being John and Yoko. Yeah.
1: Oh, that's interesting. Huh.
0: Yeah.
1: Wonder how that was for her.
0: I think with neighbors like John and Yoko, it was probably good.
1: Yeah,
0: You know,
1: yeah.
0: somebody had to be the first.
1: Actually, yeah, I actually read a very interesting book about the Dakota.
0: I
1: Like,
0: remember that because we were on the beach and you were reading it a couple
1: really
0: years ago.
1: interesting. I can't remember the name of it. I'm sure if people really are interested, they can look it up. But it was all about the history of it, but also about the people in it too, and how it changed with the times. It's kind of cool to read a
0: That is, you
1: biography
0: know.
1: about a building, you know.
0: Right. But so famously, the building that John Lennon was
1: Right.
0: shot was
1: Shot in front
0: assassinated
1: of.
0: in front of. Yeah.
1: Yeah.
0: Before that, we had Paper Lace, The Night Chicago Died. That
1: I
0: was
1: definitely had that
0: 1974.
1: single. Definitely had that single. Yeah.
0: Oh,
1: I
0: yeah.
1: remember.
0: Yes,
1: Yeah.
0: yes. And it's so funny because, like, I don't love this song now, but I loved it when I was
1: Yeah.
0: young.
1: Yeah. I mean, it's one of those story songs, you know. You gotta. It's corny, you know.
0: The
1: And you know what? I,
0: night the lights went out in Georgia,
1: oh,
0: another one, Vicki Lawrence from the
1: there's a
0: Carol
1: bunch
0: Burnett
1: of them.
0: show.
1: We were talking about them before. Like, you could do a whole set of those, like Harper Valley PTA
0: Oh, that's a great
1: and
0: one, yeah.
1: Billy Joe McAllister, you know, like those songs where, like, I mean, every song tells a story to a certain extent, but not like beginning, middle, and end,
0: Right,
1: you know,
0: yeah.
1: not the entire darn thing. So,
0: Not
1: yeah.
0: with the standard plot for fiction happening
1: Right.
0: there, setting
1: Exactly.
0: characters, you know,
1: And
0: introduction, climax,
1: the
0: rising action, falling
1: rising action, falling
0: action.
1: action, denouement, the denouement. Paper Lace never, I don't know that they ever had a song before or after that, but I remember one of the first boy girl parties at my friend Liz's house
0: Did you
1: where,
0: play
1: you know,
0: Spin the Bottle?
1: Spin the Bottle, 7 minutes in
0: Awesome.
1: heaven. But I remember she had like a kitchen downstairs, and you go there for 7 minutes in heaven. I remember there was a very large black and white poster of Muammar Gaddafi that her brother was throwing darts
0: Darts at?
1: at.
0: That's
1: Like, well,
0: hilarious.
1: things haven't changed much, I guess. But
0: That's
1: yeah,
0: a good memory. That is a
1: yeah.
0: really good memory. I
1: But
0: remember the
1: yes.
0: first time I played Spin the Bottle. We were at
1: Yeah.
0: this these two girls that lived down the street. Their parents were divorced, and we all went to a bunch of us went to her father's place. And you know how like divorced dads always had to put on a show for
1: Oh
0: their
1: yeah.
0: kids. So they were Italian. So we made pizza. We made pizza all day.
1: Right.
0: And then he like kind of retired and just let the kids alone. And I just remember like sitting on their back, his back porch, back stairs, like playing Spin the Bottle.
1: Right.
0: And I got to make out with Gary Lay from down the street, who ended
1: Woo.
0: up playing Frankenfurter in Rocky Horror Picture Show.
1: Oh, yes.
0: But now we're moving into FM radio, so we're going to stay
1: Right.
0: right here in AM radio,
1: You
0: where
1: guys
0: we,
1: use Ouija boards too?
0: of course,
1: Do the Ouija board thing? And raid the liquor cabinet? Come
0: of
1: on.
0: all the time. We didn't that like that. That was very innocent times, so
1: Yeah.
0: no liquor cabinet then. But yeah, as the years went by, a lot of oh my God, what's that green stuff?
1: Oh, absinthe? Oh no,
0: Not
1: cream de menthe.
0: absinthe,
1: Cream de
0: cream de menthe.
1: menthe.
0: A lot of like
1: What?
0: getting sick on cream de menthe. Yes,
1: Yeah,
0: a lot
1: that's
0: of
1: the only thing
0: that.
1: left over. That was the only thing left over, and the bottle of Galliano, which you could never open anyway. And what the hell did anyone ever do with it? Every
0: Or
1: parent had them, but no one ever used them to
0: that's
1: make
0: really
1: Harvey
0: true.
1: Wallbangers, to make Harvey Wallbangers, which nobody made. So.
0: That's hilarious. Okay, we had Steeler's Wheel stuck in the middle with you, 1972. That's a classic AM. I mean, that's another one that just it screams WABC.
1: Trying to make sense of it all, but I see it makes no sense at all. That's a great line.
0: So that was Jerry Rafferty, of course, who we're going to play a different song by him later if we have time. And he was also right down the line. Like he kind of owned, he had a lot of like sort of AM and FM radio hits, a lot of radio hits. I was just sort of glancing through their bio, and oh my God, the lineup changes were making my head spin. And I just had the funniest thought right now. I was like, oh, you know what? They were kind of the first, like, Queens of the Stone Age with all those lineup changes. Every
1: Well,
0: time you
1: yeah.
0: turn around, there's a member left, a member came back, a bunch of new members. You don't know.
1: Well, that's all those all the funk groups too in the 60s, 70s, even 80s, like you cannot keep up. Everyone's leaving, coming.
0: Well,
1: It's
0: I think
1: just
0: Josh would
1: ridiculous.
0: like to be compared to a funk group. I think
1: Yeah,
0: he would actually
1: I
0: like that. And then we have Brandy, also 1972.
1: Yep.
0: They're Jersey Boys. And the woman that the song is about, Brandy, and I love the lyrics to that
1: Oh
0: song.
1: yeah, it's a great song. It's a story song too.
0: It's a what?
1: A story song
0: A,
1: too.
0: yeah, it is. Yes, it really just paints such a great picture. And now that I know they're Jersey Boys and it's kind of like down the shore, it really paints a great picture in my head. But anyway, Brandy was rumored to be from New Brunswick, New Jersey, and I
1: Oh,
0: think that is
1: really? That
0: so
1: was a real
0: cool.
1: brandy, huh?
0: There was apparently, well, it's rumored. She was rumored
1: Yeah,
0: to have
1: rumor.
0: existed. Yeah.
1: You know that song Hard Luck Woman by Kiss?
0: Yes.
1: That was supposedly according to Paul Stanley, like a complete ripoff of Brandy. And now if you listen to it, it really is.
0: Yeah, I can hear
1: Yeah,
0: that. You'll be
1: it
0: a
1: really is.
0: hard
1: Hard
0: luck
1: luck
0: woman.
1: woman,
0: Yeah.
1: baby, if you find your man.
0: Your man. Yeah.
1: We should have played that. Well, that was never a radio hit, so no, that wouldn't have fit our it wouldn't have fit our criteria.
0: So we're gonna go into the
1: Our last
0: I'm so
1: set.
0: excited to play this song. It is this was the first 45 I ever bought, the very first one. And because I have to say his name once per show, it is also the first 45 that Jesse Malin ever bought.
1: Deb and Jules, turn it up, darling. Boogaloo Radio.

0: All right, that was the band America with Sister Golden Hair. So fine. That came out actually a little bit later. That was 1975.
1: We're creeping through the 70s.
0: You can definitely tell which Beatle produced that.
1: Yeah, for sure.
0: Just from the opening guitar chord that has George Harrison written all over it.
1: My sweet Lord, didn't he get sued for that once? That
0: Twice,
1: wasn't enough.
0: Three times. They had a slew of hits in the 70s. Like, America was just all over the charts in the 70s. They Horse with No Name, Ventura Highway.
1: And they weren't from America. That's the crazy thing.
0: That's hilarious.
1: They might have been American, but I'm still not sure. All their fathers were in the Air Force, the American Air Force, then they were stationed in London. And that's how they met. They were Army brats or Air Force brats, and they formed a band and were playing on bases and stuff like that. So I don't know. I'm assuming they were American, but living as expats in England. But everything you read about them says that they were a British band. So I don't know.
0: So maybe they were expats.
1: Yeah.
0: I mean, could be the situation.
1: Yeah.
0: There's all kinds of craziness that went into naming these bands. Like, sometimes the bands didn't name themselves. The record companies named them. That happened to the Guess Who. You know, mm-hmm. they called them the Guess Who because they wanted them to be confused with the Who so they would sell more records.
1: Jesus,
0: Quality Records. That was their record label. Quality Records named them. It's true. Before that, we had Joy, we had Fun, we had Seasons in the Sun.
1: And the genesis of this song, this is another story song, right? I mean, I could just picture smoking like Parliaments on, you know, my friend Lori's front porch or something like that. I don't know. We used to have a code for cigarettes, and we would say, like, bring the blue eyeshadow, which meant like bring,
0: that's great,
1: which meant like bring the Parliaments, or like bring the green eyeshadow if we happen to be smoking, like, you know, Newports that week or whatever.
0: Yeah
1: like that. But
0: I was definitely raised by Wolves because my father worked for Philip Morris.
1: Philip Morris, right?
0: Yeah, they worked for the Times later, but he worked for Philip Morris. We had cigarettes all over this house. My mother smoked Virginia Slims. He smoked Marlboro Reds. When I started smoking, he just sat me down and he said, if you want to smoke, here. And he handed me a pack of cigarettes. Like, just don't do it behind our backs.
1: Right. Yeah, well, we were just plain stupid, you know.
0: You were like, you know, that's more normal to have to hide it from your parents. Like, I, you know, that is the 70s raised by Wolves shit. That is the 70s, like, it's 10 o'clock, do you know where your children are stuff?
1: Well, listen, my mother, who was classic, me, my friend Randy, I think my friend Lori, I don't know, whatever, we were at the bowling alley, which was, I would say, a decent mile from the house, and cross a main road, whatever. We're at the bowling alley, flirting with boys and smoking butts.
0: Yep.
1: And we called my mother to give us a ride home. And my mother, in her classic Long Island accent, said, "You are three overweight girls who are lazy. Walk home."
0: No, and that, she did.
1: But that was it. It was like, I'm not, oh yes, I'll come get you, I'm so worried about my child. No.
0: And text me 15 times.
1: Yeah, like, exactly. No, you just fucking walk home.
0: And yeah.
1: The way it worked.
0: Exactly.
1: Oh,
0: exactly.
1: Yeah.
0: Sometimes we were hitchhiking and they didn't know about that. I mean, we really took some risks that.
1: Yeah, I did a lot of hitchhiking when I was older than this. I mean,
0: that was more like 14, 15.
1: On the Wantagh Parkway with my friend Shaz in like Daisy Dukes on a bikini top. Jesus.
0: Yeah, I actually caused just a car wreck once. Because I had cut off denim shorts, a halter, and my buffalo sandals on.
1: Right.
0: And this guy was looking at me and hit the car in front of him. so funny.
1: We ran into so many perverts and idiots. Oh my God, it's a miracle we didn't get hurt. It
0: I
1: really.
0: know. I know. That is the thing. It's like that we weren't so innocent, but we were kind of innocent, and just how like trouble just bounces off of you.
1: It was a time, I don't think we were. I mean, I don't think I was innocent, but I think just, well, first of all, when
0: It's
1: you're
0: a t
1: younger,
0: it, no, I
1: nothing's
0: said it
1: going to
0: like a
1: happen to you.
0: type of innocence, you know.
1: Because, well, it's that innocence where you don't think anything's going to, anything's going to touch you, which I think still goes true today, especially today, because people, because your, parents are like helicopter parents now. So, it's funny how I can remember every word to every song that we played tonight. But yet I can't remember to like, I can't remember where my phone is when I'm holding it in my hand. It's just,
0: I know.
1: it's
0: I
1: just
0: know. The
1: amazing.
0: same. She, Juliet, Jules and I have been singing, we've been dancing, we've been miming these songs, like we really know like every single note, every
1: Every break, everything, Seasons in the Sun is like, this is a weird genesis, this song. Like, first of all, it was written by Jacques Brel, who, if you don't know who Jacques Brel was, he's like a Belgian kind of grand dame, for lack of a better word, of the theater in both Europe and in the United States. And he sang in French. And he, I guess he wrote this song in French, and then it was adapted by Rod McEwen, who's like a poet. It was adapted into English by him. It was just, it's just weird. And then it ended up in Terry Jack's hands, and I don't even know who the hell he was. But you wrote here, Deb, that they that he was Canadian. That, yeah, I guess he's
0: And
1: Canadian.
0: actually, he's still a big star in Canada. And this, I believe Mark Smith next week could probably tell me if I'm right or wrong, that this was the biggest ever selling single in Canada. See, Jules in the Sun.
1: Interesting.
0: It's such a bleak song, really. I mean,
1: It
0: the
1: really
0: lyrics are
1: is.
0: so depressing. Elton John, Crocodile Rock. First 45 I ever bought. I was 10 years old, 9, 10 years old. Elderberry Wine was on the B side. I'll just
1: That's a
0: never
1: great
0: forget.
1: song too.
0: It's a great song, was never a single, which is interesting. Elton said when he finally played his last show, which Julie was at.
1: I cried the whole show.
0: Oh, I bet. Anything off of Goodbye Yellow Brick Road would have me bawling. So there we did. We've got Jesse. We got crying. We just haven't talked about S&M yet.
1: Yeah, there you go.
0: So, and I don't
1: Or
0: think that'll come
1: menopause.
0: up. We'll save it for next week when we're talking about everything that's been banned. I want to play this one song. It was really, really important to me in my formative years. And then we're going to come back and talk about it because I did a really deep dive on these guys and I found out a lot of really interesting things. Here we go.
1: Spill the tea, Deb. Spill the tea.
0: Satudy. Night.

0: Okay,
1: Song reminds me
0: we're
1: of my friend
0: back.
1: Wendy.
0: I was obsessed with the Bay City Rollers, who were, in fact, the very first boy band.
1: That's right.
0: They were. They had a moment where they really were about as big as the Beatles. So I did a deep dive into them because it was my first, music obsession. They're not rock and roll really, but it brought me to rock and roll. That's how we're
1: Right.
0: going to end the show, right? So I did a deep dive into them this weekend, and I watched this documentary called The Secrets of the Bay City Rollers, and I read a bunch of articles on them, and I found out all of this stuff that I never knew. Now, this came out of that. We had brunch yesterday with Jerry O'Boyle, who owns Boogaloo Radio. He was in New York, and we had a lovely, lovely time. We
1: Yeah,
0: spent
1: it was really
0: hours and
1: nice.
0: hours chatting with him. He's a great guy, character, love stories. We love stories. But he mentioned something about there being a member who was a pedophile. So I had to look that up. Well, it turns out it was mostly the manager, Tam Patton, who was kind of a Colonel Parker kind of a guy.
1: I remember that name now that you say it.
0: And he was an ex-army, a kind of a brutish guy,
1: Was
0: and
1: he
0: he
1: Scottish too, or?
0: yes, this is all Edinburgh.
1: Right.
0: Everything about this comes out of Edinburgh. And actually, the guy that made the documentary was from Edinburgh, and he kind of tied it into his private school where young boys were also being abused.
1: Right.
0: So Tam Patton was a pedophile. He was, he had this young boy band. He fired the old members and put really young kids in their places. He brought Woody, the guitar player, in when he was 16 years old. And he was abusing them, and he was also using them. It's kind of a Jeffrey Epstein thing. He was kind of using them to set up a whole ring
1: Work.
0: of young boys that he was pimping out to people like Jimmy Savile, who was the big guy
1: Oh,
0: at the BBC, who ended up
1: crazy.
0: in jail for
1: Right.
0: pedophilia.
1: That's another good documentary. Yeah.
0: So apparently, Tam Patton had this house, and he would have these parties, and he'd bring these young boys in, and they would drug them and they would rape them. And the
1: Lovely.
0: guys in the Rollers were all being abused. And they said, there was this policy where he would have his own bedroom with one of the guys, and it switched every night when they were on the road. The rest of us would share one room, and he'd be in another bedroom with one of the guys, but nobody ever spoke about it, right?
1: Right.
0: So the upshot was that these poor guys ended up a mess.
1: Yeah. And broke too, I'm sure.
0: Yes, and never made any
1: Any
0: money,
1: money, yes.
0: any money.
1: Yeah.
0: So the singer Les McKeown, who's probably the most well-known one, he when he was younger, probably around 76-ish, and I had moved on to Kiss by then. He was driving, came off tour for a minute, was driving home to see his parents. He hit and killed a 76-year-old woman, and they put him back on the road 2 days later. So he never got any kind. And of course, he was exonerated
1: Right.
0: because he was in the biggest boy band in the world, the biggest pop act in the world. Derek, the drummer, was arrested for having child porn in his home when he was older, much older. But of course, because that's the trauma cycle, that's how it worked.
1: How it
0: Like,
1: works, right?
0: so many of them became drug addicts. So many of them died young. It was such a unhappy story that I wished I never taken the deep dive, because all I started out
1: Yeah.
0: with this memory of my first young girl obsession with a band, and it turns out that the story is so sad.
1: Yeah, it's like Billy, it's like we need two biopics, one about the Bay City Rollers and the other about Billy Preston. They're both very sad stories, but
0: A lot of that, though,
1: yeah.
0: there was a lot of eating up and chewing out of
1: Of
0: during, well,
1: Yeah,
0: always, right? The child
1: people who were
0: stars them.
1: weak or people who were other or people who were young or whatever,
0: Yeah,
1: you know.
0: yeah, yeah. And it still happens. I mean, the child star
1: Sure.
0: thing never, ever works out well.
1: Yeah.
0: Never
1: Well,
0: does.
1: yeah. Well,
0: But yeah, the others, the young,
1: how are we doing on time, Deb?
0: We have one more song.
1: We have one more
0: And
1: song?
0: we purposely wanted to end with Kiss.
1: Yay.
0: because as the 70s went on, of course, we moved out of AM radio and into FM radio. And like I said, that was, the Republicans were in charge for a while, and then Jimmy Carter became president in 76, our bicentennial year. That
1: Right.
0: was the first year I went to see Kiss. Kiss Alive came out around then, right? How do you want to close the show? Anything you want to
1: Well,
0: say
1: I want to
0: before we
1: close
0: go into
1: the
0: this?
1: show by saying that, you know, next week we're going to have another guest set person, but Mark Smith is going to come and he's going to explore the whole the whole situation with the PMRC, which I guess what was that, the late 80s, I guess.
0: Yeah, the 80s, yep.
1: And
0: Early
1: the
0: 90s too,
1: early
0: yeah.
1: 90s and the whole idea of explicit warning labels on pop and rock music, which was headed by the vice president's wife, Tipper Gore, and an organization called the PMRC. So
0: So
1: we're
0: we'll play
1: yeah
0: we'll we're gonna take a dive into that
1: to
0: next
1: that.
0: week.
1: Yeah, I'll talk about that and
0: You've been listening to
1: meet
0: Deb and
1: with.
0: Jules. Turn it up, darling. We will definitely see you next week. Thanks so much for tuning in. You're listening to Boogaloo Radio, and we're going to take you out with
1: Yes.
0: it's
1: Woo.
0: rock and roll all night and party every day.
1: I love you, Paul.
0: Love you, Paul.

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Hello, everyone. Welcome to Boogaloo Radio. This is Christos Lawton. I'm an actor. I used to work behind the bar at the Boogaloo, and now I have this radio show. How are you? I hope you're well. We are on our own together this evening. Grace isn't here. Fred's not here. They've all abandoned me. Fred's got other duties to attend to, as does Grace. So, it's just me and you. Hope you're well. Hope you had a good week. I've had a good week. That song, by the way, was No Touch the Style by Joseph Cotton from 1983. Bit of dancehall reggae. I don't know my dancehall reggae that well, but I know what I like, and I like that song. It's a really good, fun song. So there you go. And what have I got for today's show for you? I've got some Jurassic 5, some Elvis, some Klaxons, a bit of Prodigy, and the old classics, Radiohead, Pulp. What else have I got? Even maybe I'll play a bit of Justice, maybe. Who knows? It's going to be an eclectic show of music, and let's carry on. And this next one is Sissy Strut by The Meters. Here we go.

to what's golden. On the stage I reach and I'm rolling. And there we have What's Golden by Jurassic 5. You might have just heard that next song come in if you know it very well. Anyway, that one's from 2002. And before that, we had Sissy Strut by The Meters from 1969. Now, let's carry on. You might have got it already from the little bit I let it roll on to. But this one, Rapper's Delight by the Sugar Hill Gang.

Give Me Some Lovin' by the Spencer Davis Group from 1966. And before that, we had Rapper's Delight from the Sugar Hill Gang from 1979. Now, let's carry on in a similar vein. Let's play some Boogie Nights by Heatwave.

And that was Your Love Keeps Lifting Me Higher and Higher by Jackie Wilson from 1967. And for that we had Boogie Nights by Heatwave from 1977. I think that must be in the film Boogie Nights, is it? I don't know, I need to double check that one. I know that the Jackie Wilson Your Love Keeps Going Lifting Me Higher and Higher is definitely in Ghostbusters 2. It's probably where I found it when I watched it when I was a child. So yeah, let's keep on with this vein. We're going to keep in the 60s now. This one's Get Ready by The Temptations.

And there we have I Promise to Remember by Frankie Lemon and the Teenagers from 1956. And before that one, we had Get Ready by the Temptations. Now, we're going to stick a little bit longer in this. We're going to move to, this one's 1963 that I'm going to play you, and then we're going to make a sharp pivot. But yeah, let's stay here for a while if you're enjoying it. I am. This one is Blue Velvet by Bobby Vinton.

And that was My Baby Left Me by Elvis Presley, of course, from 1956. That's a really good one. I really like that one. And before that, we had Blue Velvet by Bobby Vinton from 1963. I kind of think Blue Velvet, if you haven't seen the film Blue Velvet by David Lynch's version, the song on its own maybe feels a bit old and sort of croony or whatever, but because of the subversion of Lynch's film, I don't know, I sort of hear the song through a Lynchian universe now rather than maybe how it was originally meant. But so I don't know if you felt the same, but there you go. This is Boogaloo Radio. I'm Chris Lawton. We're going to ramp things up. We're going to change very severely soon, but I'm going to guide you there a little bit. This one, still set in the 60s. This is Riders in the Sky by Dick Dale.

And there we have Strychnine by the Sonics from 1965. I do quite like the Sonics. I think they're cool. And before that, we had Riders in the Sky by Dick Dale from 1962. And probably you were like, oh, I kind of know this. This sounds a bit like that Pulp Fiction one. Yes. Well, it wasn't the same song, but it was the same artist. Surfer guitar, Dick Dale. He's great. Now, this is Boogaloo Radio. I'm Chris Lawton. We're going to do a hard pivot. The stabilizers are off. We're going to go into the... When did this come out? 2006. We're going to jump 40 years ahead or whatever that was. And this is the Klaxons. We're going to do a bit of new rave. We're going to push it up a bit. This is Atlantis to Interzone. Do you remember this one?

Exart Who by MIA from 2010, that one. And before that was Atlantis to Interzone by the Klaxons from 2006. Those two songs were quite big in the scene in Camden. And where would it have been? East London it would have been, yes, back in the noughties. But the first one, I mean, Klaxons were kind of part of the New Rave, the very short-lived New Rave movement. Although I don't think anyone liked it was called New Rave, but that's sort of, it was coined by NME magazine, I think. And it didn't really last very long. But since I played some new rave, I'm going to play some old rave. Anyone into rave? Is it just me? This one is an old school classic by Prodigy from 1992. Rave, yeah, 1992, crikey. This one's from Outer Space, which is on their first album, I think, The Experience. So here you go. Enjoy.

0: Hello and welcome back to Boogaloo Radio. This is, I mean, welcome back to me talking rather than listening. Well, I've had a message in from Will McGough from Bromley asking, what song was that? Well, Will McGough here from Bromley, it is Odessa by Caribou that came out in 2010. So, yeah, I hope you like it. I've just had a message yet. He loves it. Will McGough loves it. So glad you like it. I also got a message about Prodigy. Prodigy, did I say it wrong? That was Outer Space by Prodigy from 1992, and Jimmy Carter from Newcastle. Oh no, not Newcastle, Sunderland. Don't want to get that wrong, do you? Don't want to get a Macam and a Geordie wrong. Said tune. So yeah, glad you enjoyed the Prodigy. We're going to keep on with a bit more of this sort of thing. We're going to, and then we'll chill out a bit later on. This next one's called Got It. And this one's by Boys Noize and Snoop from 2014. And Boys Noize were kind of quite big in the kind of noughties, early teeny scene. So yeah, see what you think of this one. Got It by Boys Noize and Snoop Dogg.
1: Yeah, nigga, I'm still fucking with you. The Don is here, the dog is here, the kush is blowing. The fog in here, ready to make them jump like a frog in here. A little bitch can get slammed like a pog in here. Ooh, run it, don't make a nigga jog in here. Came to fuck these pussies, I'm too raw in here. Say something, get dropped like a jaw in here.

And there we have, that was Dance by Justice from 2007. And before that, Got It by Boys Noize and Snoop Dogg from 2014. This is Boogaloo Radio. I'm Chris Lawton. I've had a message in from Ariane. Am I saying right, Ariane? I hope I am. Sorry if I'm not. She's messaging to ask how my week's been.

since Fred and Grace aren't here to ask me that. Yeah, my week's been good. Thanks. Well, Ariane, yeah, my week's been good. I've got nothing exciting to tell you. It's been one of those busy weeks where you kind of just finish something, finish work, and then carry on and do another thing, and it just keeps going on and on and on. But it's been good. In the little downtime that I've had, me and Grace have started rewatching The Wire, a TV show called The Wire, which is a fantastic TV show. If anyone hasn't seen it, it's kind of up there with The Sopranos. Often people will say The Sopranos and The Wire are the kind of two best TV shows ever made. And I'd agree. I think I've seen The Wire already 2 or 3 times. And it was just on telly and I started watching it and I was like, yeah, I'm going to get back into this. It's just brilliant. We just finished, or at the end of season one. And it's a really good show to kind of teach you about society and how all the things work within the politics, within the press, within the kind of crime and poverty. But yeah, I don't know if I'm selling this much of a show. It's more than an educational thing as well. It's also really good cop drama. But yeah, give it a watch. Now, what have I got next? I've lost my footing. I'm going to play The Kills. Yeah, this is 2016, The Kills. This is Doing It to Death. Here we are.

And that was I Love You Fine by Automatic. That was quite... well, it's not new, is it? 2019. It's not new at all, Christos. Felt new. I mean, it felt new old, didn't it? It felt like kind of a sort of post-punk synth sort of vibe. But before that, we had Doing It to Death by The Kills. What are they doing to death by The Kills? 2016, that one. I actually just had a message in. Let me just bring it up before I get confused. This is from Sig saying... they're really enjoying the show. Yeah, of course. Good, good, good. Glad you're enjoying it. And this is apparently a year since I started doing this. I can't believe I didn't notice that. But this is my year anniversary. Thanks, everyone, for listening, particularly if you've been listening since day one. But yeah, it is. I was just looking back. My first show was on the 16th of the 4th. So we're now on the 15th of April. So, yeah, welcome, everyone. This is a year of Christos Lawton at Boogaloo Radio. This is my 40th show. I knew that. There are all the weeks off I've had that I didn't quite make up for a year. But, yeah, great. Glad. Thanks for messaging, Sig. Glad I knew that. Didn't know that before. I'm also getting a message now from Will McGough from Bromley saying, happy anniversary. Thanks, Will. Also, he was saying he loved... Will was really enjoying the Kills. He said they're sexy. So, yeah. Hope you enjoyed that. Now, we're going to play... Since... Oh, crikey. I should have planned this. I could have done a whole anniversary songs I played over it. Maybe on the next show, I will play, like, the best songs of the year in the past. So, yeah, I'll do that. Anyway, this next one's Radiohead. I played lots of Radiohead. I don't think I played this one before, but this is Go to Sleep by Radiohead. Enjoy.

And that was One More Robot Sympathy 3021 by the Flaming Lips from 1999. I do love them. They're a great band. And before that, Radiohead. I mean, they're obviously amazing. And that was Go to Sleep on 2003. Now, this next one I've got. This is, I think it came out last year. It's by Celeste, and it's called Every Day. And the eagle-eared, I'm sure, will know the sample. It's quite a serious sample going on in this track, so see what you think. By the way, this is Boogaloo Radio, and I'm Christos Lawton, and this is a year anniversary. Thanks, Sig. Bye. I'm not gone. I'm going to be back after this.

Hello, that was Misery is a Butterfly by Blonde Redhead from 2004. And before that, we had Every Day by Celeste from 2025. And of course, those of you who know, that was Death in Vegas, 1999 track Dirge, very much in the foreground of that song. It's a great song, and I enjoyed that version of it by Celeste. So, now, I've had another message in, I forgot. But this is from Ariana Lee. Hi, Ariana Lee. Her message says, hi, Christos, long-time caller, first-time listener. Happy anniversary. Love it. Well, thank you very much for the anniversary message. Now, we're going to play... How much time have we got? 25 minutes. Okay, let's play a bit of Pulp. This one's The Fear.

And that was Lover, You Should Have Come Over by Jeff Buckley from 1994. And before that, bizarrely enough, also 1994, The Fear by Pulp. And I found a message in from Jody McNee from Liverpool saying, what does it say? It says, happy anniversary, Mr. DJ. Well, thanks for messaging in, Jody. Now, this is Boogaloo Radio. I'm Crystal Slaughton. I think we're pretty much at the end of the show almost. I can fit a couple more songs on here. My, oh my, have we gone on a journey? Has it been too much from Prodigy to Jeff Buckley to, what else have we played? Joseph Cotton, Jurassic 5, anyhow, Dick Dale. Anyway, now, I'm going to play you one more and I'll give you a little chat before I do. This one's for Jody. I think she'll like this one. This is Nick Drake and it's River Man.

That was Riverman by Nick Drake from 1969. Now, I'm afraid we've come to the end of the show. Thank you for listening. This has been Christos Lawton on Boogaloo Radio. I'm going to sign you off with the gorgeous song by Barbara Allen. It's a song called Barbara Allen by Shirley Conn from 1959. I'm sure you'll like it. And I will see you next week. Thank you for listening to the one-year anniversary show. Maybe next week I will do some songs that were from the best of that previous year. Bye, everyone. Have a good week.

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0: every morning she get up and I make.
1: It's a great honour to speak on behalf of the largest single party in this place. And may I say that if I needed any convincing at all, that the best thing for Britain is to leave here as soon as possible. It was the way that those elections were conducted yesterday. Why?

0: He's delighted. He's got tickets to the Scotland World Cup. So well done. He's an Aberdeen fan.
1: He hasn't realised he can't go abroad with his records.
0: He'll be looking at his passport. Yeah, welcome to sun-drenched Boogaloo. It is absolutely lovely outside. Let me introduce the room. My name's Ali. I'm the peacock. Next to me, you have just heard Steve Winders put Widders on. And Widdicombe.
1: Special guest.
0: Yep. Indy's absolutely loving it. He's as I would say, he's drenched in sunshine. He's drenched in Wednesday kit, isn't he? You know, he's got the trackie on. He's got the old
2: retro shirt, the yellow one.
0: What year is that from? 84?
2: About 84. The old Buckter tracksuit top as well to go with it.
0: Looking good. Looking good. Looking good. Looking on the socials. Opposite me is Shaboy, the hooky bucky, the Winderman. And on the love seat is the MCO. You've just heard "I Ran by the Flock of Seagulls." Tune? I think it is a right tune. I think it must be the only tune in the history of music to mention the Aurora Borealis, which is the Northern Lights. I don't think any other band would mention that, would they?
2: No.
0: There's three Northern Lights in here, isn't there? There's me, you, and Winders.
2: That's right.
0: And a very, very dim
2: flame.
0: Dim Welsh dim Welsh light in the background.
1: Whoa.
0: Hey, up, he's here. Yeah, no. Maximilian bringing the thing in.
1: Is that normal?
0: Indy's on the beer because he's celebrating. We won't talk about it now because I'm sure we'll talk in depth about the Wednesday takeover. But we have a normal show. How are we all doing, boys? Looking forward to the show.
1: Good,
0: next 2 hours. It's bit of football.
2: It's been a week already, obviously, since last Saturday.
0: Absolutely flies, doesn't it?
2: It's been a good week, but it's been a fast one.
0: So, normal show. We've got El Clasico, we've got a hooky bucky, we've got the penalty, we've got the Premier League table, we've got a new section, a twist of an old section.
2: Would you even call that a new section, Stephen?
0: That's what everyone does, isn't it? Standing on the shoulders of giants, isn't it? That's what it happens.
2: Ooh, a little clue.
0: It is actually. I didn't even know you thought about that, but yeah, it is. Got the Ronaldo, the NLP, so stick around for the next 2 hours, and thank you so much for tuning in, everybody.
2: Should we go through any of the early kickoffs?
0: Hey, well, the office changed, but yeah, take it away, Indy.
2: Well, there has been an early kickoff at Hillsborough today, and we'll go straight to the championship.
1: You never said.
2: Did I not mention it? Oh, my God, and I can't get onto it live at the moment. But Wednesday,
1: thank goodness,
2: we're winning 2-0.
0: We still are winning 2-0, 74 minutes, yeah.
2: Which would be our... I say we'll talk on it a bit, but it is a massive thing. We've only won once this season, and this could put us onto 0 points, which would be
0: unbelievable. Yeah, I mean, I know it means nothing, but it's kind of a bit of pride in it to not finish on zero, minus points. So all the teams in the Champions have kicked off. We're in about 20 minutes, we'll let you know how they go on when it kind of full time's up, and we'll tell you a little bit about the football, the fixtures, what's going on today, what's going on tomorrow. I love that track, "I Ran by a Flock of Seagulls." It's brilliant, isn't it? It's a really, really great tune, isn't it? What year that?
1: 82.
0: Mm.
2: Did you have your hair like that?
0: No, not in 82.
2: That was
0: some
2: haircut they had, wasn't it?
0: Yeah.
1: It was a hairdresser.
2: Like a V, wasn't it? It was a massive V.
0: Stylish.
2: It's a good tune. You came up with that one quite quickly, midway, and I said, "What's your?"
0: Do you know what? I think it's one of them.
2: Just banged it in.
0: Yeah, I think it's one of them. If you're listening to something at the time, and I thought, do you know what? That's a great tune. It's a great start to it, isn't it? It kind of explodes, doesn't it, at the start. So
1: we watching a Pete Hexter speech on telly when he chose that.
0: I don't know what I was doing at the time. Hey, well done for the Widders thing, Stevie. That's a good end.
1: Widdicombe.
0: As we all know, Wednesday, Hillsborough's full of Widders, isn't it? And Widdicombe's, it's absolutely
2: loads. Is that just because someone looked a bit like her?
1: What's the owl's firm called? The Business Crew or something?
2: The BBC? I don't know what it is.
1: She's the top boy.
2: They're all lovers. Widders. Well, I'm not sure what the Wednesday's service crew is.
1: Yeah.
2: I've got one.
1: Of course, they're Widders because she makes Widders.
2: Mayor's Widders.
1: In a terrorist fighting community.
2: Jump into a tune?
0: We might as well. Let's get some music on, yeah.
2: Right, okay. So, mentioned this kid last week because I went to see him at the lower third the week before. It's a lad called Tom A. Smith. He's got a new tune out called "Put a Record on Tommy." Backing vocals by a young lady called Rowetta. Do you remember I mentioned it last week? Part of the Fiverside playlist that we've got going on, which you can access via by the Instagram bio on Instagram. It's got five other tracks on it, including the DMA's new one, Arcala one. We've got one from Sylvie's Head, that Gun Court we played it on before, are playing. We'll say it again.
1: Yeah,
2: Elephant's Head.
1: That's it.
0: Yep.
2: Next Friday.
1: So, are we going or not?
2: Yes.
1: Yeah.
2: Yeah. Yeah. I'd love to go. And there's one on there by Churches featuring Robert Smith.
1: Oh, what?
2: A bit of a new one, yeah, called "How Not to Drown." So go and check that out. But this one is called "Put a Record on Tommy" by Sunderland's Tom A. Smith.
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0: Tommy Smith, 22 years old, full of character, full of charisma. You get the chance to see him live. He's so good. He's really, really great. We've just posted on Instagram, just to let everyone know, there's a cracking picture of the three of us on there, isn't there?
1: Yeah!
0: From the Boogaloo Garden.
1: That's how sunny it is.
2: We've gone grey overnight.
0: Drenched.
2: Yeah.
0: In sunlight, isn't it? Mm. Down there. So if anyone can get down here right now, we are here and the sunshine is here and there's some great food and beer.
1: Great here. Food.
0: Yes. So everyone is out there and having a great time listening to the Owl and Peacock Show broadcast live from the Bin Shed at the Boogaloo Pub in Highgate.
2: Mm. In all the time we've been saying, come down and see us, no one's come down, have they? You know what I mean? It's a bit. Yeah.
1: Lady Vakira in a couple of weeks ago, didn't we?
2: Ah, yeah, we did, yeah. Oh, it's gone. It's gone, Windows. Oh, yeah, someone's half inched it.
1: Better take it off eBay.
0: Oh, West Brom have scored.
2: Have they? Have they?
1: You are kidding me.
0: It's 2-1.
2: With how long? Oh. 10 minutes. 10 minutes.
1: India was like, it's going to be 2-1.
0: I said this morning, didn't I? Yeah. I reckon it'll be 2-1.
1: Oh, man, I can't believe it. That's karma, isn't it?
0: 82 minutes.
2: I think they'll get another.
0: Still time to lose it.
2: If
1: they lose it. 5-2 to Brom, wouldn't it?
2: Yeah. If they lose it, that'll be terrible.
0: It's a carnival atmosphere at Ullswick today. It's sold out. Yeah, everyone's gone that. Down there wearing all their Hawaiian shirts. And
1: when's the last time they won? What decade?
0: It was 93. It was last year. It was like the second game of the season against Portsmouth.
1: No, I'm sorry, mate. The odds would be stratospheric on that Wednesday winning.
0: Well,
1: it can't be 5-2. It
2: was, I know you say it's 5-2 is 2.5-1, but I find that really strange. Yeah. You know,
0: well, it's,
2: you
0: it was, know what I mean? I was thinking if I put a tenner on it, I'd get 45 quid.
1: And it'd be 9-1.
0: Hmm. Well, I'm telling you.
1: But they haven't won since last year.
0: Yeah.
1: We're in May.
0: And yeah, yeah, but you know, there's the expectation there today. Sold out, takeover got in. West Brom are not doing good, and they've got no manager. Mm. I think West Brom are like 5th from bottom, 6th from bottom, something like that.
1: Wonder if Winnicombe's going to have a fight with Frank Skinner after.
0: Definitely.
2: Fair for that.
0: Definitely.
2: Yeah, so the 2-1 up, let's see how it goes. 7 minutes ago. 7 plus, probably
0: we
2: 17
0: saw what
2: or something.
0: At Rochdale last week,
2: yeah.
0: Rochdale York, unbelievable.
2: Right, shall we get into our first section?
0: Yeah.
2: Let's pass you over to the Shaboy.
1: Shaboy, Windows McCluskey, the mayor of Boogaloo Town. With a special feature that we like to call, and you like to call, El Clasico. Named after the famous Spanish Battle of Two Footballing Giants, isn't it, guys?
2: It certainly is.
1: Yeah. And so, does what it says on the tin, if you've not listened before. If you haven't, where you've been. It's a song that stood the test of time and is instantly recognisable to a lot of people and hasn't lost its vigour. And we've got a great one today. They're becoming a little bit hard to think of, aren't they, after 140 shows? Yeah? We've done all the Joe Dolce stuff, haven't we?
2: We've rinsed the 80s and 90s, haven't we, for sure?
1: Yeah, I know. We'll be putting fluorescence on, I think.
2: It's coming, Windows.
1: It's coming, it's man. Coming. Oh, show 4,000.
0: We need to have a playlist, don't we, for all the El Clasico?
2: Yeah, we do.
1: So we're going to Liverpool. As you know, I'm a massive fan of Liverpool, a massive fan of Scousers, and this is the 1983 hashtag belter, Wishful Thinking, by China Crisis.
2: Good one, Windows.
1: What do you think of that musical compliance officer, Dominic Gray?
3: It's a belter.
1: Belter, man.
3: Belter.
1: Isn't it?
3: They are belters.
1: What album's that off? It's a very long title. Well, not very long, it's unusual.
3: Hold on, they did Wishful Thinking, Christian.
2: Hey, you're here for a reason.
3: Remember. No, Arizona Sky was another song of theirs.
0: We don't need to know.
2: Hey, Windows, yeah. Windows. Roughly translated, you don't know.
3: Work, steel and something. Work, something and steel.
1: Working with fire and steel.
2: Google's done his job, hasn't it?
0: He's on a warning.
2: I know, yeah, it's three strikes and you're out.
1: What I mean. What number do we think? This has got a number one in Sweden. It got to number 16 in Germany. It got to number 6 in Ireland. What did it get to in the UK single charts?
3: Wishful Thinking.
1: Mm-hmm.
2: 14.
3: That's got to be top 10. I'm sure.
1: Saying 14.
2: I'm saying 14.
1: So, yeah, that's not a number, Geese. So what number do you say? 7.
0: 7.
1: 14.
3: 8 or 9.
0: I'm going 7.
3: 8.
1: 9.
3: Oh, I said 8 or 9.
1: The music man gets it. Number 9.
0: Well, he didn't actually, did he? Because he said 8 or 9.
1: He's in that range of numbers, yeah. The range of top 10, 8, 9, 6, 7.
3: 6, 7. 6, 7. What is that? Sorry.
1: Right, China Crisis, 1983. Wishful Thinking. Let's get this on now.
4: This is Doug, a.k.a. 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

0: Oh.
1: Cracking.
0: Put on your trim traps, your Farrah's, yeah, your Lyon and Scots. It's 1983. I love 1983. I love Liverpool. I love Scousers. I love the garlic bread coming out of the
2: Oh, nice, Stevie, yeah.
0: Sloppy Joe's Kitchen, garlic, yeah, bread and cheddar. Absolutely delightful.
3: Yeah. I never had a pair of trim traps.
2: No, I said to Windows the other day, I've never had a pair either. What was the shop in Liverpool? Was it called Wade Smith?
0: Yeah, it was Wade Smith.
2: Yeah, brilliant, that shop, wasn't it?
3: Wade Smith.
2: It just had everything, didn't it? Everything that you wanted.
3: It was one of the first shops that started really having all of that casual gear.
2: Yeah.
0: Well, they used to bring over in a van from Europe.
3: Yeah. And then they all went over there and just started nicking
2: it. Shame that them places have gone. Do you know what I mean? I suppose that.
0: You never knew what you were going to see, and if you saw it, you probably never seen it before.
2: No.
0: Because you couldn't just look at it online. You have to see advertised on a bit of paper, or it's in the shop, and that's your lot.
3: Yeah.
0: See, with trim trebs, a little bit one foot of money, two foot of show now, aren't they? But it seemed normal in 1983. Look at a big old beetle crusher.
3: Great trade. I didn't like trim trebs. I thought they were great pair of trainers.
2: There was a bit bulky for me, to be quite honest. I had Forest Hills, which wouldn't, probably the uncomfiest trainer I've ever had, to be honest, but I didn't think
0: they were very comfortable. The Yellow
2: Soles. That was brilliant. Listen, if people are wondering where the fashion part comes in, it's taken a while, but we got there in the end. Do it.
3: Wade Smith, Farrah's and Pringles.
2: We're getting well excited, aren't we? Stevie, that was a great El Clasico, mate. Absolutely brilliant, yeah.
0: Oh, I was back at school, mate. Yeah. Lovely.
2: And what we're going to do now is, because the football hasn't just finished yet, we're kind of teetering into the 92-93, but as we've said before, it rolls on and on now, so you could be looking at another 10-15 minutes before they're all done. So we're going to get into a track now. This is a brilliant.
0: 3-1 to Southampton.
2: Is it?
0: Yeah,
2: we'll do it in a minute, but they've been going great guns. I thought you were going to say 3-1 Wednesday.
3: I thought you were going to say 2-2.
2: This is the brilliantly talented Paul Eaton and Jackie Abbott. This is She's Got the Garden.

0: That was, I'm just looking at the guy by his side, he's very, very tense. That was Paul Eaton and Jack Abbott. Paul Eaton, one of the greatest, if not the greatest, lyricist in music of all time. The play on words and stuff like that.
1: he's a good lyricist.
0: He's brilliant.
1: Not the best in music ever.
0: I would say the play on words and stuff of Paul Eaton, I think he's really, really fantastic. From the start when he was in the House Martin's Beautiful South to going on his own with Jackie. Have you got your megaphone with you?
1: Yeah.
0: It's not malfunctioning at the minute, is it? She's Got the Garden.
2: Yeah, so really, what's that off then? Because really. I've not heard that before.
0: Yeah, but I'm not sure. This last couple of weeks, but the latest album, I'm not sure what it's called.
2: Okay, so there is news. We'll just jump in from the Championship, and Ipswich Town have been promoted.
0: Well done to them.
2: We'll go through the scores in a little while. But
1: used to go Portland Road all the time. When I lived in Bray Edmonds, used to go a lot. I watched them play Man United.
2: So they've done that's absolutely brilliant for them. So that'll mean, we were wondering who was going to make that second place, wondering whether it was going to be Millwall or Southampton. There was a few of them that could have got up there, but Ipswich have taken it. So Ipswich,
0: congratulations to them,
2: Coventry.
0: Yeah, they're doing. They've won 4-0 today. They are absolutely storming. They've stormed it. Yeah, well done to Frank Lampard.
1: Well, yeah, very well done.
2: They're still playing at Hillsborough, and it's the 99th minute. I mean, that's ridiculous, isn't
1: still
2: it?
1: Still time.
2: It's ridiculous.
0: It's ridiculous now.
2: That referee's just going to keep playing it and spoil the party.
1: He's been shouting to add an hour on all season.
0: What? Do you know why it's
2: No. There has been a little bit of a bit of a stopping play for a little bit, but I'm not sure, but I can't keep help myself but refresh my browser.
0: Well, talking about the football, should we pass over to the hockey bookie and let us know what's going on?
1: What a terrible, terrible, terrible place to be last week. What did we have last week? Fulham Villa to draw. 1-0 Fulham. Fulham have got Arsenal at Emirates later.
0: A good one.
1: Then foolishly, we bet on Wednesday to draw.
3: With hammered.
1: Yeah, they were hammered 4-1.
0: That was foolish, very foolish, Wednesday, if you don't mind me saying, but we'll carry on.
1: This is very topical. We had the Tangerines, Blackpool, to beat the O's, Leighton, at Blackpool, and they won 1-0. Why is it topical? I hear you cry. Well, I met Harry from North London Pikes this morning.
0: Oh, did you?
1: Yeah. He's on top form. I bumped into him on Parkland Walk and he's getting married.
0: Oh, nice one.
1: So the lovely Lorna, I met today, 28th of May next year.
0: Well, congratulations to you both.
1: Congratulations, man. It's good to see him.
0: We'll be there, won't we?
1: We will, yeah.
0: Hashtag gate crash.
1: Now he's been dumb enough to tell us.
0: That's a schoolboy,
2: Harry. He's got to walk in with megaphone.
1: Big invader! I've booked Snoop as a wedding band. That'll be interesting.
2: Can I just jump in?
0: Are you done?
2: So, we're done.
1: I don't know.
0: Wednesday well done.
2: One.
0: Well done to the Wednesday.
2: Wow. First.
0: Yes, well done to the Wednesday.
1: First to last week, 26.
0: Yeah.
2: Finished on 0 points.
0: Yeah.
2: It's like a season.
4: Come on, Wednesday!
2: The season that never started.
0: Fair play. Well done to you. And we'll talk a little bit more when we hit the football about
1: that. That is actually great.
0: It is good.
1: Well done, man.
2: Yeah, so, Stevie, what you got going on this week?
1: This week, well, we had to, sometimes I do it by accident. This is a hooky bookie feature. If you've not listened before, we make a bet, usually disastrous, on a result in the top three leagues of English football. When we say a result, we don't mean, lost 10-0 Wednesday. We mean a win, a lose and a draw. And we had Southampton to beat Preston North End away. And they've convincingly won 3-1. The reason that we bet on 3 o'clock matches, the reason that it's an early kickoff is that there is no 3 o'clock messages in the Championship. Not quite sure why, but that's the way the cookie crumbles. So we've got 2 3 o'clocks in the Premiership. Brentford West Ham at Brentford. Usually I'll be back in Brentford to win that. It's so important for West Ham. I've gone for a draw. So a draw, a West Ham, the Hammers v the Bees, Brentford.
2: Yep.
1: And then in League One, we've got Stockport County v Barnsley, and we've gone for a Stockport County win. And my thinking behind that is that Barnsley are safe. They're middle of the table. Stockport are playing for a place in the playoffs.
2: Yep.
1: And they're doing pretty good. And goals for and against all season are significantly higher than Barnsley's, or goals for rather. So I just think they're going to nick that, but we'll see.
2: Yeah.
0: So I mean, I know it's early, but it looks a great shout, doesn't it? I'm looking at the Stockport where they are in the league at the minute, and I would bet my life on it that they'll get a result there because they're fighting to go up. You know, no. The Brentford one, I think I'd go with a draw. Your mind immediately tells you that Brentford are a decent side, they're at home, but the fact that West Ham are absolutely desperate, need the points.
1: Well, they're not traveling far.
2: I did see West Ham the other week and they were bad. Mm. When I saw them at Palace, they weren't good. I don't really know how Brentford are playing at the moment either. Stockport might be a good, Scott, it was down at Stockport, wasn't it? Guardiola going to see Stockport Port Vale midweek.
0: Oh, was it?
2: Instead of watching the PSG Bayern match.
0: That was some game. Top match. Well, it's 3 o'clock kickoff, so we'll let you know going on. And we'll talk about the football. We'll talk about the football after the next section. We'll pass you over to Indy and get it on.
2: The penalty. Well, we haven't done the penalty feature for quite a while, have we? We've been arrested. But it's a feature where we talk about a musician or a band that's been arrested or locked up. And this week we feature Chrissy Hynde, one of rock music's most distinctive figures and lead singer-songwriter of The Pretenders.
1: Sinner and Ear, she played here.
2: Did she?
1: Her band used to play her every Sunday without her.
2: Oh, no way.
1: They were called Mother's Little Helper. I can't remember. It was a British Pretenders minus her, but she has sung in here before.
2: Did she?
1: Yeah.
0: That's good.
2: Well, she was born in 1951. That makes her 75 this year.
1: Wow.
2: She comes from Akron, Ohio, but she moved to London in the early 70s and immersed herself in the exploding punk and new wave scene. Now, she even worked, if you remember, I don't know if you watched, do you know what? I can't even remember what it's called now. She worked at the iconic sex clothing shop, you know, owned by McLaren and Vivian Westwood.
1: Yeah, with Jordan and all them.
2: And she also worked for the NME. So she was sort of mixing with all future rock and rollers such as The Clash and The Pistols, etc. Now, in 1978, she formed The Pretenders in, of all places, Hereford, with bassist Pete Fandon, guitarist James Honeyman Scott, and drummer Martin Chambers. Now, the group's name apparently was inspired by Sam Cooke's version of The Great Pretender, originally a hit for a band called The Platters in 1955. Now, why is Chrissy in the penalty feature? What did she do? That was a little bit naughty. Well,
1: Kim Kerr.
2: Well, in 1980, during The Pretenders' first American tour, she was arrested in Memphis, Tennessee, after being involved in an altercation at a bar.
1: What could be in the crossbar feature?
2: I know it's you. Could have been in the crossbar feature, Stevie. She was arrested for disorderly conduct. Now, reports say that en route to the police station, she kicked out the window of the police car spending the night in jail.
1: What a woman.
2: And then in classic rock and roll style, she was back performing the following evening at the Poets Music Hall. Just to say, years later, Hynde was arrested again, but this time for activism rather than excess. She was detained in New York as one of four animal rights protesters demonstrating against the clothing chain Gap.
0: I like that. Well done. So,
2: as a committed vegetarian and outspoken supporter of animal welfare, Hynde symbolically tore up Gap's leather jackets outside its flagship 48th Street store as part of a protest over leather sourced from India.
0: Well done to her.
2: So the song we're going to play shortly by The Pretenders, there was lots of them, but I chose Brass in Pocket. It was the song that changed everything for the band. It was released in 1979. It became The Pretenders' breakthrough hit. And one for you quizzers out there, it was the first UK number one single of the 1980s.
1: Yes.
2: Reaching the top spot in January of 1980. In the US, it climbed to number 14 on the Billboard 100, giving the band their first major American hit, while in Finland, it also reached number one.
1: Nation of great taste. Nation of great taste.
2: Just to finish off, Hynde said that the title comes from an old English phrase meaning money in your pocket or having confidence and swagger. So let's get this on. This is our penalty feature, and this is Brass in Pocket by The Pretenders and sung by a naughty little girl, Chrissy Hynde.

0: The Pretenders with Brass in Pocket. Great tune. Could have selected a few from The Pretenders, including, you know, we had Talk of the Town, Back on the Chain Gang. We were just saying in here, 2,000 Miles, Don't Get Me Wrong, I'll Stand By You. Some top tunes. They had 6 UK top 10 singles and also 5 UK top 10 albums.
1: Heat of the Night, that was a good Heat of the Night. Do you remember that one? One of the later ones.
0: Was it?
1: Absolutely. Yeah, sure. Brilliant.
0: Yeah, so that was the penalty feature.
2: Yeah. Well done. It's a good track. Could have gone, yeah, loads of them could go into El Clasico, couldn't they? You know what I mean?
0: Yeah.
2: It's a top tune. Right, before we get a track on by Mr. Winders, we're just going to run through the football from last Sunday. So we had the FA Cup semi-final on Sunday, Chelsea v Leeds. Chelsea beat Leeds 1-0, and it was...
1: They didn't turn up, mate.
2: They didn't turn up at all, Winders.
1: I was watching it down in Crouch End.
2: I don't think any Leeds. I won't say disgraced themselves, but not one player kind of turned up and thought.
1: Second half was,
2: you know,
1: better.
2: What I mean? It was better, yeah. But it was still. I mean,
1: I thought Stack was going to equalise.
2: Yeah. Chelsea won it, and Chelsea weren't even very good.
1: No,
2: do you know what I mean? So, DCL, Dominic Calvert-Lewin, he had a nailed on header. He could have put it anywhere else, but where he put it, and he put it where the keeper were more comfortable.
0: Yeah. He's got a header. He got up well, didn't he? But he's just missed. He just.
2: I mean,
0: keep
2: him
0: was
2: you'd be thinking.
0: To do,
2: yeah. Brendan Aaronson had a one-on-one that you, in these semi-finals you've got to do better.
0: Yeah.
2: The goal was a bit of a joke. Enzo Fernandez kind of drifted in from about 40 yards, and Bogle and James Justin did not pick him up. Mm. They kind of saw him coming, and it's just a thing. Well, we're in the box now, so we'll just stand here. And the guy just drifted in and nodded it in. So
1: you felt it was always coming. You felt it was going any seconds.
2: 100%, Steve. And then Leeds didn't really look like getting into it. So they've gone through, and they face Man City later on in the month.
0: You bothered about watching that Chelsea Man City final?
2: Well, it's at the end of the day, it's the FA Cup final, so I will watch it. You know what I mean? But it's not.
0: I can't bear watching Chelsea.
2: Yeah, but.
1: They've got problems at the moment, haven't they?
0: Yeah, they have got problems.
2: On to Monday night Premier League. Brentford got beat by Man United 2-1. Just say, Casemiro got one in this, and Casemiro's leaving at the end of the season. He'll be missed. He does the business for Man United.
0: 9
2: do you know
0: goals
2: what I mean?
0: He's got from midfield.
2: He's a good player for him, so how are they going to replace him? I don't know. And the big question is, Carrick going to be there? Yeah. I mean, he's doing the business as well. He's doing very well. Mm. I don't know where Man United are in the league, third.
1: Third's
2: good. It's good for Man United. You know, at this time,
1: it's unbelievable.
2: Yeah, it's very, very good. So
1: where they were last year.
2: So looking at that, I mean, how could you not give him the job?
0: Yeah, I mean, he's done really well.
2: You know, he's not brought in any of his own players. He's dealing with the side that's been given to him, so he's not putting his stamp on it.
1: You can't risk not giving it to him, because what the fans do if they get
2: exactly
1: a name in who.
2: 100%. Yeah, they're damned if they do, damned if they don't. Because really, unless they go with him, they bring somebody else in, don't they? They're all going to say, "Well, you got rid of somebody. We were third in the league. And you got rid of him." So
0: it's interesting to know whether, like someone like Casemiro, he could actually, if he wanted, I reckon he could ask him to stay. But the more interesting thing is that Kobbie Mainoo has signed a five-year contract with Man United.
1: Right.
0: So.
2: It wasn't so long ago that he was getting talked about.
1: Yeah,
2: about
1: Amrim, wasn't it?
2: Yeah, that was Amrim.
0: But what I mean is, like, perhaps they will give that job to Carrick, and he's already trying to build that team. Because I don't think that normally they would give a player a five-year contract before a new manager comes in.
2: No,
0: do you know what I mean?
2: No.
0: So I think perhaps they already think he's already said, this is who I want. He's already done that list if I get the job.
2: I mean, I don't know this unless because in football these days you get the manager, but you get the staff behind him that actually buy the players. I don't know if that actually works at Man United. I hope it doesn't. I hope, because Carrick, being the player the man he is, I would imagine he'd want full control of who he buys.
0: I think it's like Jason Wilcox up there.
2: Yeah, it was Wilcox. Yeah, he got a lot of blame for he's got a lot of blame for the last couple of years. Champions League on Tuesday, PSG. This is unbelievable. I mean, I watched this. It was an unbelievable game. PSG 5, Bayern Munich 4. And Lise both scoring on that. And I just got a special mention about Luis Diaz that plays for Bayern. He had a great game.
0: Yeah.
2: He had a really, really good game. He's kind of, I won't say he's underrated, but you know, he kind of stood out. He's played very, very well.
0: He's had a brilliant season. He's only sort of overshadowed in the goals and that because of the amount that Kane's got. But yeah, in terms of a player, he's actually been on fire this season.
2: And you watch really Kane, and he's just some talent. He's an absolute brilliant player.
0: He's a big lad, isn't he? Yeah. Put cleaner, keeps the ball really
2: The thing is,
0: really
2: for
0: well.
2: Years and years, I think people just thought Harry Kane as an out-and-out number nine, finisher, prolific goal scorer. Yeah. But you look at his game and the way he plays, he's a proper all-round footballer.
0: Great passing him as well.
2: Champions League on Wednesday, Atletico Madrid 1, Arsenal 1, 2 pens settling it. We had Alvarez for Madrid and Jokeres for Arsenal. Both second legs of these, the PSG and the Atletico game, they'll be great because they're hinging at the minute. So
0: yeah, it's a good result for Arsenal.
2: Yeah,
0: away.
2: I'm still not sure they'll go through on Saturday.
1: The you win. See, they've complained about the grass was too long, and the FIFA got a grass measuring box.
2: Seriously?
1: They have this box. The stewards come out and they put it on the grass, and it measures the grass.
2: Wow.
1: Maximum it can be is 30 mil. It's 26 mil. They mown the grass.
2: I've never heard of that before.
1: No, it's mad, isn't it?
2: No, that is really good. Yeah. Europa League on Thursday. This was an interesting one. Forest beat Villa 1-0. I think it was. Well, it was in the 71st minute. Ex-Leeds Chris Wood got it.
0: Penalty. Absolutely slammed.
2: Pressure on that. You know, pressure standing up with 20 minutes to go. That. So.
0: Well, it's not only is it semi-final, but it's a derby, isn't it? Villa Forest. You know, Midlands derby. There's a lot riding on it,
2: and people always harper back to the kind of the Clough era now, don't they? When Clough won it for 2 years on the bounce, what was it, 80, 81 and
0: 79, 80, 81, and then also Villa won it 81, 82, I think. So those two clubs won it 3 out of 4 seasons back in that time.
2: Yeah,
0: so
2: they did,
0: have got that sort of connection there.
2: Well, that'd be a good tie as well, because they're going to Villa now. Who would you put your money on, Stevie? So Forest are 1-0 up against Villa. It was at the City Ground, so they're going to...
1: I'd say Forest.
2: Would you?
1: Yeah.
2: I don't know about that one, me.
0: It's a toughie.
2: Yeah, it's a tough
0: Villa,
2: game.
0: Villa are a little bit sort of... up and down.
2: Yeah, they are.
0: One
2: the
0: week
2: place,
0: they're brilliant, and then they sort of disappoint the following week.
2: Conference League on Thursday, Shakhtar Donetsk played Palace. This was a great result for Palace.
0: Top result.
2: It was 3-1 to Palace, and they're up on the tie. So you would imagine it will be pretty straightforward at Selhurst Park. Got to mention Oliver Glasner. He's going to be going at the end of the season, isn't he? And what a fantastic job he's done.
0: Absolutely
2: brilliant. Just 2 minutes down the road from you, isn't it?
0: Yeah. I saw.
2: There was a time when you were thinking of ditching Wednesday, wasn't there? You were thinking about ditching Wednesday.
1: I
2: wanted to Stevie, wasn't it?
1: His phone, he had properties on Rightmove.
0: Do you know what?
1: Doncaster. Room for Olive Tree.
0: No, listen. It's funny because I don't actually have a connection to Palace, even though they are actually down the road, walking distance to me. I don't have a connection with it. Or the area, really.
1: You live next door.
0: Yeah, I know, but I don't have an affinity with the club in any way. I liked them in the 90s when they had Wright and Bright and Salako and all that. You know, I loved that team. But this team, I'm not really too bothered about. A lot of the lads I play football with are banging to them. One of them was over there at Shakhtar.
1: Right.
0: Sal scored, didn't he, after 20 seconds? Yeah. Right result. And like you say, Glasner done a brilliant job there.
2: Winning the FA Cup.
0: Yeah, they're playing Bournemouth today. And you've got Ari Ola. Is it Ari Ola?
2: Yeah, he's going in the season.
0: So they're probably two of the club's most successful managers of their era. So it'll be interesting to see where they go.
2: Maybe Ari Ola is...
0: As Chelsea, perhaps in the frame for him.
2: Don't know.
0: Poison chalice.
2: Yeah, he seems a good guy, him. So keep your eye on that, the Europa League and the Conference League. And just mentioned last night, quickly, Leeds won 3-1 against Burnley. Kind of foregone conclusion at Elland Road. You know what I mean? Burnley are a dire side. So
0: we
2: were talking about this outside, me and Winders. We think that's kept us up, don't we, Winders?
1: Yeah, we do.
0: So, you think so, yeah. Scott Parker's gone.
2: And Scott Parker's gone. Yeah. I mean, I feel sorry for Scott Parker. I think he's a good manager because he's a great manager in the Championship. Absolutely brilliant.
0: Yeah,
2: he just
0: rules the Championship, doesn't he?
2: So we'll see how it goes.
0: Can we just rewind a little bit to Sunday as well, very quickly? Because in Scottish Prem, Rangers 2, Motherwell 3.
2: Yeah, no.
0: 90th minute for Motherwell.
2: No, that was shocking.
0: That is top of tape. And also, if Greaves is listening, we should mention Dundee United 3, Dundee 0, shouldn't we?
2: I think we should mention it again. We'll mention it again for those with hard of hearing.
0: Yes,
2: so.
0: Okay. Dundee United 3, Dundee 0.
2: Yeah.
0: All right, Greaves, if you're listening.
2: I like the little social media thing they were flying about midweek. One thing we have got to mention quickly before we pass over to Winders. Well done to Fireball Feeney, who ran the London Marathon last Sunday. Brilliant guy. And I hope I'm right in saying this, he did it in 4 hours 31.
0: Some time, yeah.
2: So well done, John. And apparently you're going to come down in a couple of weeks, and we'll have a bit of a drink and a chat.
0: There is there is a link in our bio on the Instagram page if anybody wants to donate to John and his fabulous cause for Young Lives versus Cancer and Great Ormond Street Hospital. There's a link on there. So he's going to be running the Dublin Marathon next.
2: Is he? Yeah, some guy. Well said, Indy, about that. Anyway, so get your money out and sponsor John. Over to the Winderman for a track.
1: We have got a track now. This is a band called Monster Florence, which I don't know much about, but I listen to their kind of top most 10 most popular tunes on Spotify yesterday. I thought they were brilliant. I was going to play a song called Peeping, but it's just a bit too potty mouth even for us.
0: She's saying something. Too
1: bit too Lola, mate. Did she get down Palace?
0: she hangs out with the ultras with the big flag at the front.
1: She calls it Crystal fucking Palace. Is he round yours for a barbecue later?
0: Not this week.
1: No.
0: She's not
2: rubbing shoulders, aren't you, lad? You are rubbing shoulders.
0: Rubbing shoulders.
1: What's it called? Stella Street. Right, so this is... I recommend you listen to these guys. They're very good. This is Monster Florence. What's it saying about on here? Not a lot. Okay, this is Monster Florence. The track is called Borstal. Enjoy.
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0: Munster, Florence, and Borstal. Decent, yeah, that, wasn't it?
1: Very good. Mm. I was listening to that this week, Stevie, actually.
0: It's good, isn't it?
1: Yeah.
2: Where are they from, Windows?
0: I don't know. I saw them on something. It was on one of those playlists on Instagram. They choose music you might like, and I had them all there.
2: Oh, yeah.
0: They're on there.
2: I know what you mean.
0: Yeah.
2: Right, that's so great. It's whether we kind of stall a little bit and wait for our mate Will to come back from the bar because we're going to do with the Premier League table. Or should we get into the next section?
1: Let's move to the next section and then we'll get Will on the hockey.
2: Well, I'll get to the next section because I know you're all dead excited about it.
1: It's a new bit.
2: It's a play on the original sections by Mr. Winders.
3: Come on.
2: So he came up with two sections, one called the Neville and one called the Neville.
3: Yep.
2: Based around the Red Nevs, Gary and Phil, two brothers, and their dad, Neville, which is actually called Neville. The Neville is two or more band members that are related. The Neville is a song where the same word gets repeated in the title. Mm. Or repeated in the band's name. Yeah, so just to give you an example, Duran Duran is a band, and a song would be Rebel Rebel by Bowie. So that kind of thing. Right, I mentioned midweek, a little bit of a masterstroke on this one.
3: So this
2: section's called the Neville. Right.
0: I thought it was going to be Duran Duran.
2: No, yeah, I know you've
0: got Taylor Brothers.
2: Yes, well.
0: Yeah.
2: So in this one, I've got the family band members.
0: They're not brothers.
4: They're all different Taylors.
2: Yeah, Winders. So in this one that I've picked, we've got the family band members and we've got the same word in the song title repeated. Not only that, we've got a word repeated twice and another one repeated twice. You've got to get this on social media. It just all fell into place.
1: It could have been in the substitute.
2: Yes, it could have been in the substitute, yeah.
0: You're the Clive Sinclair of Selby.
2: We are going with a live recording today. It is a cover version from a song written in 1977 by Canadian singer-songwriter Neil Young.
4: Ah. I know where he's going.
2: The track is called Hey Hey, My My. So you get this now, don't you? It's all falling into place like
0: that's
2: a jigsaw window.
0: Neville. This is like quintessimal Neville.
2: It is absolutely brilliant. I can't tell you how chuffed I was with myself when I came up with this.
0: You don't have to.
1: We saw it.
2: And the version we are playing today is by the band fronted by two brothers, the Gallaghers, Noel and Liam. Of course, we're talking about Oasis. Hey, Hey, My My by Oasis was recorded at Wembley Stadium on the 21st of July 2000 and was released on their live album called Familiar to Millions on the 13th of November 2000. Can you believe it's 26 years since Familiar to Millions came out? I can remember it. I don't think I bought it, but I had it. Because they had a blue version, didn't they? And
1: a red one.
2: I don't know what DVD. Oh, was it?
1: Right,
2: okay.
1: Red was DVD, I think.
2: To be honest with you, I'm not a huge fan of Neil Young. He did Glastonbury a couple... No, Dom's pulling your face, but he did Glastonbury a couple of years ago, did he? Last year or the year before? I just thought he's real... I don't really get him. I don't get why he's got that kind of esteem and, accolade about him.
1: I've not listened to a lot of him. He's just with crazy.
2: It seems a bit weak to me, but...
0: He took all his stuff off Spotify in the pandemic, didn't he?
2: Did he?
4: He put it back on.
0: Because of Joe Rogan.
4: Yeah.
0: Spotify bought Joe Rogan for 100 million licensing shows.
2: All right, okay.
0: And he was then purported to say something bad about the pandemic, which I don't think he really did. And a load of them had a strop and took the stuff on Spotify.
2: Did they?
0: He's put it back on now. The principles aren't that good.
2: No, Winners. The bank balance going down.
0: The counter right now, what are you doing?
2: But this is a brilliant song, sung by Noel. This is the OAP's The Neville. This is Oasis with Hey Hey My My.
5: 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Let's end it.
6: This is a song by Neil Young. I know, look, but I wasn't born either, but neither are you. This is called Hey Hey My My.

0: What a tune, everybody. Live from 2000 in Wembley Stadium. That was Oasis and Hey Hey My My from the brilliant... Is this going to be a new section now, or no. Is it just a one-off?
1: One-off in its stadium.
0: That was called the Neville. I absolutely love it. Big welcome to Will that's just walked into the Brewery Shed. Who's going to grab the dart and he's going to chuck it for the Premier League table. Sure. And we're going to get the video on the go so we can put it on the socials. Yeah.
1: Right, here we go. Okay. Welcome to the studio, Will. We've got Will. Where are you from, Will?
2: I'm actually from Suffolk, Ipswich.
1: Oh, you're a football fan?
2: I'm a Leeds fan.
1: Congratulations.
2: Celebrating from last night.
1: Can you believe it? Because Ipswich have got promoted this afternoon.
2: They just did, yeah. It's a good job I'm not up there because the town would be mad.
1: Yeah, certainly would be.
2: They just sneaked in there. Hopefully I'll do a bit better than last time.
1: Yeah, fingers crossed.
2: They need to buy a few players because they're not brilliant, but there we are.
1: So are you experienced on the dartboard?
2: I've played a little bit of darts now and then.
1: All right, okay.
2: No good, but we'll see.
1: So the idea is every bed on the

0: often forgotten about. Yeah. Forever Fantastic, OMD.
1: That was what a great tune.
0: Band.
2: They were one of the early great classics, tune. Weren't they? Oh, when we did Alone in a Grey.
0: That's it.
1: Yeah.
2: I think it was one of the first ones we did. So, yeah, good tune.
1: Oh, indeed. Were they signed for Factory on the first?
0: I believe they were.
1: I think Tony Wilson, Electricity were the first thing they brought out. I'm sure they brought Electricity out on Factory Records. So I have to check that. But
2: yes, good tune.
1: Just listen, a big thank you to Will and Lola that came in to the bin shed. Will chucked the dart and we landed on number four, Liverpool. He must have hit the jumping plastic because it bounced out, didn't it? But Liverpool and it was Winders with OMD, fantastic choice.
2: Yeah. It's a goodie.
1: What do you think about my track, my Sunderland track that I put in last night?
2: Don't talk about it. Just let everybody wait.
0: Yeah,
2: we shouldn't really talk about it.
1: Build the anticipation.
0: We can't lose anymore. We're in a minus.
2: You should put it in the NLP, to be honest. Really, if you really want everyone to hear it.
1: Well, I wanted to. Right, listen, I'm going to run through the football very quickly. Brentford and West Ham. This is 11-12 minutes going on at the minute. So Brentford and West Ham 0-0. Newcastle are beating Brighton 1-0. That's the right result because Newcastle are down there. William Osala. Wolves and Sunderland 0-0. Big game down at the Emirates at 5:30. We've got Arsenal, Fulham, Double B and Rory and the gang are going down to that. Just going to run through the Championship very, very quickly because these are all done now. These are all finished full time. Blackburn, Leicester beat Blackburn. I mean, Leicester are kind of doing the business now. It's a little bit too late because they've gone. Yeah. Leicester beat Blackburn 1-0. Bristol City beat Stoke 2-0. Sheffield United beat Derby 2-1. Hull

0: Sorry, Steve, my headphones went a bit weird then. Hull beat Norwich 2-1. Ipswich 3, QPR 0. Millwall, Jens Millwall 2-0 against Oxford. Portsmouth 1, Birmingham 1. Preston 1, Southampton 3. Southampton have been doing great. Absolutely great. Hooky Bucky is still alive. We'll let you know how it goes on a little bit later. The Owls absolutely stormed it. I would say stormed it. It was 2-1, but it was a very, very good result against West Brom. Swansea City 3, Charlton 1. Watford got absolutely smashed by Coventry. Well done to Lamps, 4-0. And last but not least, Wrexham 2, Borough 2. So just missed out, Winders. You are right.
1: Yeah, let's just say, so the top of the table in the Championship, that Championship is obviously finished now. So you've got Coventry and Ipswich that are automatically promoted.
0: Yeah.
1: And the next four who are in the playoffs, it's Millwall 3rd, Southampton 4th, Middlesbrough 5th and Hull 6th. So Millwall against Hull, I guess Southampton, Borough. Is that how it'll work?
0: It'll be a good playoff, that, you know what I mean? Because we've said it a million times, and it normally works like this, but Hull could go up, and it's crazy how it works.
1: Yeah. I think Southampton are probably the form team.
0: I'd agree, yeah.
2: They're doing really well. Purple patch.
0: Yeah, they haven't. What if little Baz comes on last 10 minutes, seeing Wembley, gets an header, a stupid header?
1: Could you imagine?
0: That'd be a good one.
1: Met down in folklore at Millwall.
0: Yeah, we like little Baz, don't we?
1: Yeah.
0: Right. I'm going to crack on with the show. Welcome to the Owl and Peacock Show, everybody. Thanks for tuning in. Really appreciate it. It is nearly 3:15. Mm. 45 minutes to go, so we'll get a track on, shall we?
1: Yeah, let's do it. We'll get this on, and then we'll come back with the No Look Pass, a great feature that we all love. I did mention it before. There's a band called Sylvie's Head that are playing down at the Elephant's Head next Friday night. We had the band on the show a couple of months ago. They're doing great things, really good. So I just want everyone to hear this tune, because if you're in London, this is where we're going to be next Friday night, the Elephant's Head in Camden, and this is
2: absolutely
1: Sylvie's
2: off our rock, isn't it?
1: Absolutely.
0: Yeah. You might as well let them know beforehand, Stevie. Yeah, exactly. Just warn them. Yeah, that's what it's all about.
1: Are we going to get in?
2: Bring your own gum shield.
1: No, it's a free entry. It's a free gig.
2: Is it?
1: Right. It's a free gig.
2: Fantastic.
1: So they're on their little tour, Swedish band.
2: Mm.
1: So, you know, they sound good. So, we'll promote them. And, so if you're in the Camden area next Friday night, come down and see us. This is Gun Court by Sylvie's Head.

0: gun caught Sylvie's head playing at the elephant's head next Friday, and we're going to be there. But now it's the no look pass feature, where we kick a giant inflatable dice in the Boogaloo quadrangle. Natalie's kicking it.
1: I like this. I like this section, don't you? We'll get rid of, we'll get rid of them two for a minute.
0: Exactly. Just lock the door out.
2: Natalie's kicking the ball.
3: Number six.
0: One, two, three, four, five. Ah, Biffy Clyro.
1: Oh, yes.
0: And Mountains. Chosen by Natalie.
4: Number six.
0: By the medium of an inflatable dice off Amazon. Let's get this now. This is Natalie's Biffy Clyro and Mountains.
5: Oh. Hi, this is Johnny Depp, and I'm listening to Boogaloo Radio, and you must be too.

0: from the sea.
1: Ooh, Biffy Clyro. That's been on there for a little while, hasn't it? Mountains, that was your choice, wasn't it, Al?
2: Yeah, yeah, I like that song, yeah.
1: So you can finally choose a different one for the NLP. And yeah, might get that Maverick Sabre up there at some point as well.
3: Do you think when that comes up, we'll be saying to the late Maverick
1: Sabre? Definitely.
2: Yeah, I can't wait for that one to get. That was Maverick Sabre's number three. Yes, yeah. Sticking around in it.
1: Yeah, so big thanks to Natalie for taking the time to kick the dice. If you want to see what Natalie's like, we shall put her on Instagram at some point this week, because the MCO was filming that one. Right, it is 3:24 by my watch, and we are going to move into the next feature, which is the player manager.
3: Player manager guides. Now, we don't do this very often.
1: No.
3: But basically, the player manager, if you're not an Alan Peacock Show aficionado, is a member of a band that goes on to produce another band. And therefore, we play a song from that man's band or lady's band or whoever. And then we play a song they produced. And now I'd like to dedicate this to North London's most prolific producer, our friend Double B.
2: Yeah.
3: Because it was his birthday yesterday.
2: Yes, certainly was.
1: Happy birthday, Bernard.
2: Happy birthday, Bernard.
3: And I really think, if I know Bernard, which I do a little bit, he's going to love these two tunes.
2: Yeah.
3: And so this first one could be in a Mega Neville feature, Alan, because in this band there are actually two sets of brothers.
2: All right,
3: so you've got twin brothers, Aaron Desner and Bryce Desner, both guitarists. And then you have Brian Devendorf and Scott Devendorf, drummer and bassist.
2: Right, okay, I didn't know that.
3: Do you know what I'm talking about, Dominic?
4: No, I've gone blank.
3: The National.
4: Oh! You might I
3: realise
4: there was one set of brothers.
3: Well, listen, so did I. When I went to, because they're twins, Aaron Desner, who the feature's about, he went on to produce another band and produces a lot of people, such as, what's the famous chick in the kebab shop down in Kentish Town? Really, really famous, all the girls like her. Taylor Swift. Yeah, he does a lot of Taylor Swift stuff.
4: I'm generally trying to think.
3: She's in the wind, isn't she?
2: I've never seen her.
3: And then the bossman's behind her, Kirk carving up a donna. No. And she's like smiling. Bossman's in the background, carving a sway the lamb off the donna with a big old knife. Yeah.
2: Well, we've got the guy out of, was it Westlife that was in the Butchers as well?
3: That's it, yeah.
2: Stephen Gately, he's in the Butchers.
4: Yeah, he used to be in the Butchers, actually.
3: Yeah. They've got his face on one of them, like stainless steel pins, haven't they? A laminated photo of him. Stuck in a sausage, isn't it?
4: Yeah.
3: in the window.
2: Yeah.
3: Oh, right. Yeah, so when I went to, still remember, when I went to see him a couple of years ago, I didn't know much about the National. I saw him in Ali Pally with Paul and Rebecca. Hello, Paul and Rebecca. And I thought, why does that guy keep taking his jacket off and putting it back on? I said, he keeps changing. Why does he keep taking his coat off? What's wrong? Then I realised it's twin brothers. As we were moving around the stage, it appeared that he kept getting changed. Oh, there you go.
1: Was it the National with the tattoos, Stevie?
3: No, that's British Sea Power.
1: Oh, was it?
3: Good memory, though, Indy.
1: Yeah.
3: Good memory from one of my fantastic stories. So, listen, Aaron Desner, he produces a lot of people. He's one of the twins. He's the guitarist. Few people that we could have gone for here, but he's done a beautiful album called Hummingbird by Los Angeles band Local Natives. And so we're going to play Mount Washington off that album. And I think Bernard will like both of these, so... Happy birthday, Bernard. Thanks for all you've done for us. Thanks for hooking me up for us with a solicitor for the kid and all these things. Have a great birthday. Let's hope that Arsenal thrash Fulham.
2: Yep. Well said, Windows.
3: Let's hope that Felix White's not listening.
1: Yeah.
3: Okay.
1: Yes.
3: So this is the player manager. We're going to start off with Eucalyptus by the National.

0: local natives, Mount Washington, preceded by Eucalyptus, off the first two pages of Frankenstein album by the National, both produced by Aaron Desna, one of the Desna twins in the National. I think Bernard would like that, those two,
1: wouldn't he? I dare say he would. Stevie, do you know what? That local natives, I really like that. So I'm going to get on that. I'm going to check them out because that is a beautiful, beautiful track.
0: Nice,
1: well done.
0: Isn't it? Cheers, man.
1: Right, listen, just before we... are we going to get a little filler in and we're going to track in?
0: I think we get these features on first, Al.
1: Shall we? Right, okay, but before we do, I'm just going to let you...
0: unsheath your vinyl.
1: I'll pass you over a minute. There's three games...
0: Jerry's pressure washing it in the boo-boo garden now.
1: He's got the catcher on it.
0: The catcher out,
1: Football going on in the Premier League. There's three games going on as we speak. All on 31 minutes. Brentford are beating West Ham. West Ham did get one, but it got chalked off, didn't it, Windows?
0: We need a draw on that, guys. Remember?
1: Yes, let's see how it goes. Newcastle, it's vital, this game for them. They are winning 2-0 against Brighton. Great result at St James's. And Sunderland are beating Wolves. No kind of shock there that Wolves are getting beat. No. They just want their season over, get down and start again. And then we have got the R5 kickoff, Arsenal and Fulham. We just said happy birthday to Double B. He will be there cheering on the Gunners.
0: Swim Bizzle,
1: Yes, right.
2: They win, really. It'd be nice for Arsenal, 6 points ahead of City when the next play.
0: It'd
2: be really good.
1: Yeah, I hope they do it.
2: I hope Arsenal do it. Right, we're going to get into another double-headed feature. It's the Ronaldo.
0: This is a brilliant one, Indy. When I saw this, I saw the first song and I thought, oh, I can't believe we're playing that. I love it. And then I realised. Brilliant. Oh, sorry, fantastic.
2: The first song, we're going to head tonight to late 1980s New York for one of the most recognisable party records ever made. And it is It Takes Two by Rob Bass and DJ Easy Rock. Now, a little bit of backstory about them. They were childhood friends, grew up in Harlem, New York City, before later representing the East Coast hip-hop scene through nearby New Jersey connections. Now, the guys met when they were young. They shared a lot of love of music, formed a classic rapper and DJ partnership. Rob Bass, handled the rhymes, while Easy Rock controlled the turntables. Now, this tune was released in 1988. It became their breakout smash, turned them from local names into international stars overnight. Now, the song's famous backbone to it, the sample from it, that goes, whoo, yeah, it takes two to make a thing go right, that one. So that is from a sample.
1: I didn't hear that. Do it again.
2: It's going to be a sample.
0: Yes.
2: It takes two to make a thing go right. You know that one.
1: Yeah.
2: Now, that came from a sample. Anybody know? Any ideas? Have you heard about it at all?
0: No, go on.
2: Okay, so the lady was
3: some
2: called...
3: Lynn Collins.
2: The track was called Think About It, and it was produced by James Brown. You know, it went on to become one of the most reused snippets of pop history. So go and check that out. Definitely check it out, because you won't believe it's literally the song, Lynn Collins. Always always good to hear where the originator of these songs come from. Now, chart-wise, it only reached number 36 on the Billboard Hot 100, but it was huge, huge, huge in the club and the radio charts. In the UK, it climbed to number 24 on the official singles charts, and it was also huge all around Europe. In fact, it became so big that some critics claimed that the tune is the greatest hip-hop single ever cut. Now, as for where they are now, DJ Easy Rock sadly passed away in 2014. Rob Bass has continued performing live, appearing on nostalgia tours and old hip-hop events. So, we're going to get this on now. This is our opening song of the Ronaldo feature. We'll be back in part two after this. It's It Takes Two by Rob Bass and DJ Easy Rock.

0: Right, that was part one of our Ronaldo feature, and that was It Takes Two by Rob Bass and DJ Easy Rock. Now, I should have mentioned for people who haven't heard the show before, the Ronaldo feature is where we play two songs by different artists, but the tracks have got the same name. So, in this case, the track is It Takes Two. Now, we are going to move on to the second tune in the Ronaldo, and we're going to rewind back to the golden age of Motown with It Takes Two by Marvin Gaye and Kim Weston. Now, this version landed in 1966, more than 20 years before the song you've just heard. It came out in Detroit, Michigan, home of Motown. Motown. Now, Marvin Gaye was already a rising star by then. Previous hits including How Sweet It Is To Be Loved By You, Can I Get A Witness, and Ain't That Peculiar. He would later become one of the greatest artists in music history with classics like What's Going On and Sexual Healing. Now, Kim Weston was also an important part of the Motown voice, known for powerful vocals. Now, unlike a band who meet and form, these two were paired through the Motown system, where singers were often matched strategically. And the result of this matchup was the track It Takes Two, which went on to become a huge hit in the States. It reached number 14 on the Billboard pop charts, number 4 in the soul charts, and in the UK, it peaked at number 16. Now, tragically, Marvin Gaye died on April the 1st, 1984. He was shot and killed by his father at his parents' house in Western Heights, Los Angeles, on the eve of his 45th birthday. His dad later pleaded no contest to voluntary manslaughter and received a 6-year suspended sentence and 5 years of probation.
1: What?
0: Doesn't seem
1: did
0: much
1: it go
0: at all, does
1: by
0: it?
1: Accident or something?
2: No,
0: well, I don't know, but it doesn't seem like much of a sentence to me, that. Kim Weston, what's she doing now? Well, she stepped away from the mainstream spotlight, and today she's a radio DJ in Detroit.
1: How old is she?
0: Well, she must be about 80, or didn't she?
1: I've no idea.
0: Must be.
3: Still.
0: But check this out.
3: Age discrimination by Windows.
0: I just want to add.
1: No, fair play to her.
0: I just want to add. She was the first woman to be inducted into the official R&B Music Hall of Fame.
3: Oh, was she?
0: Yep, so there you have it. Two songs, same title, different worlds. One from the New York Hip Sox.
3: Go on, Indy. You can do it.
1: My out's all too much for him.
0: And this is the last time I'm
3: going to go on. Go on, Nick.
0: One from the New York Hip Hop. From the New York Hip Hop scene. And this banger from the heart of Motown.
1: See, that's the supporters club, Motown.
0: Right, this is it. Marvin Gaye and Kim Weston with It Takes Two.

0: is It Takes Two by Marvin Gaye and Kim Weston.
1: Good Ronnie, that was the second, good Ronnie.
0: Part of our Ronnie. Just to add, Kim Weston is 86 years old.
2: Really?
0: Wow. She is a DJ still, where she sponsors the summer events at the Heart Plaza.
2: She wants 86. Detroit. You can't make it from the kitchen to the living room.
3: If she wants any tips on DJ, and we can send some other kind.
0: That's what I mean.
3: Yeah, well, you know, learn from the best and all.
0: Dial in, do it all behind the long one. Yes. Right, we've only got 10 minutes left, and we have still got a feature to go.
3: Right.
0: So let's get on with it.
3: VW, never been dropped. I don't think it's ever been dropped, has it? It's been talked about. We're never been dropped. The vinyl whistle, where we all bring a bit of vinyl in from our collection. I get up in the loft, you know, dust off the old vinyl windows, bring it down.
2: Were you eating a Denon when you went up to the loft to get this? Jerry's moaning. Some of that stuff won't come off.
3: I'll have a word with Jerry. I'll settle it with Jerry. Don't you worry about that. Right. Vinyl whistle.
2: Jerry's recovering from Dom breaking that chair.
3: That was shocking, wasn't it? Right.
2: Then it was Indy's Christmas incident. Remember that? Christmas party.
3: Which one?
2: And he's spinning Jenny round.
3: I Get Weak by Belinda Carlisle. I have brought in the album, which he was taken off. Windows, I'm just going to pass it over to you. There you go. Go careful.
2: Surgical gloves on.
3: Yeah. Go careful. Heaven on Earth by Belinda Carlisle, released back in 1987. This was the second single released off the album. The first was Heaven is a Place on Earth, a huge hit for Belinda that has been played. I can't remember what reason it was, though. It's got to have been El Clasico. Right, Stevie's going to have to do his thing here because it's number six on the thing, so he's going to have to do his, he's going to have to get the stylus kind of just right. He's very, very good at this. If you've tuned in before, he's very, very good. I Get Weak was written by Diane Warren. This track was initially intended for Stevie Nicks.
4: Yes. Okay.
3: But producer Rick Knowles thought it was a better fit for Belinda. I dare say that if Stevie Nicks did it, it would have been it as well, because she's fantastic. Classic, really, really good. But Belinda's been played a few times on this show. It was a hit for her. Finland, number 25.
2: Oh, go on, Helsinki.
3: UK charts.
4: Oh, here we go.
3: UK charts, everybody. Shout out.
2: 11.
4: 10.
2: 10.
4: I'm going 19. With my 10.
3: Well, it is number 10, Dom.
2: He did see it.
3: I know. Yeah. It's, Billboard Hot was number 2. Dom says. We've played Belinda a few times on the OAP show. I really, really like her. I think she's a great artist. Let's get it on now.
2: Lowering the stylus, Al. Lowering the stylus.
3: Let's get it on now. The vinyl whistle is Belinda Carlisle, and I Get Weak. Do your business, Windows.
2: Lowering it now. Clinical.
3: Well done.

0: VW everybody, I Get Weak by Belinda Carlisle. I think that's a fantastic show. I think it's really, really catchy. Yeah. She's got a right voice on her as Belinda.
1: You can't really imagine anyone else singing it, can you? No. Well, no, I mean, like, the songs that she does, like, you know, same before.
0: I thought you were going to go Nixie.
1: Well, no, what I mean is, like, there's some people make the songs their own, don't they?
0: Oh, yeah, and I mean, she has got an iconic, distinctive voice, Belinda Carlisle. Exactly. She's an absolute star. Yeah. So that was the Vinyl Whistle tied up, everybody. Thanks for tuning in to the Alan Peacock Show. We're here every Saturday from 2 till 4. Thank you so much for tuning in all around the world.
1: Exactly that. And if you missed any of the show, it is going out every morning, Monday to Friday. Is it Saturday and Sunday as well, Stevie?
2: It is if I can get it on. Yeah.
1: All right. Well, Monday to Sunday, Sunday. 6 until 8 o'clock every morning. We are the morning show. Or go to mixcloud.com/Boogaloo Radio for all of the OAP shows and all the other Boogaloo Radio shows. And there's also an app, isn't there, boys? There's an app where you can listen to Boogaloo Radio anytime, anywhere. Did you know that, Stevie?
2: Did I do it on the landline as well?
1: Yeah, you got dial in.
0: Yeah.
1: Anyway, I'm on it. It's available to get on your phones, and it's compatible with Android and
2: iOS.
1: Thanks everyone for tuning in. Really appreciate it. Have a great week, and we shall be back with you next Saturday.
0: Cheers, everybody.
2: Fingers up next.
0: Fingers up.
1: Ta-ra.

0: another story from the Boogaloo Archives, brought to you by landlord Jerry O'Boyle.
1: We took over this pub, I think it was the 5th of October, on a Tuesday in 2002. It was a nice pub, but there was no customers. And it was like 20 regulars every day. But one regular was Coldplay, and the other regular was Simon Pegg. We weren't really Coldplay fans, but they turned out to be all right in the end, you know? One of the regulars was an old guy called John. He used to come in every night for pint of John Smith's, and over the years he got ill, and then he went into a home, and his wife went into a home, and they had no family. They both died in the same week, and we took just kind of like, we said we'd look a bit buried, then we'd pay for the funeral and some coverage, you know. So I rang Simon Pegg to see could we get some memorabilia or something from him and Coldplay so we could auction on the night of the funeral, which was also going to be their wake, and that we'd make enough money at the wake to pay for the funeral. And he said, yeah, absolutely, no problem. A couple of days before the wake, which was on a Wednesday night, he was on the Monday, got a call from Coldplay's tour manager asking about where would he get hold of guitar kit and mics and all that stuff. So it looked like they were going to turn up, and then on the night, Chris Martin and Simon Pegg turned up and did a gig. All's well that ends well, and Coldplay.

Well, well, well, would you look at that? We have made it to episode 40, a full year here at the Boogaloo radio station with the Left Foot and Right Foot show. A year of bizarre facts, dad jokes, and me waffling into a microphone while probably, most likely, wearing odd socks. That's right. So thank you to everyone who has been tuning in and who's been supporting me. And thank you to the person who emailed once just to say that I talk too much about crisps. You're not wrong. I haven't changed and I will not be changed. So today is a celebratory smorgasbord of all my favourite classic tracks from the Left Foot and Right Foot show history, with your usual nonsense sprinkled on the top. So grab a party hat or a kettle and let's have a birthday boogie in the Boogaloo, shall we? Happy birthday, Left Foot, Right Foot!

Oh, Nina. Nina, thank you for one of my favourite songs of all time. That's Cinnamon by Nina Simone. And what a beautiful song that is. And I wonder, folks, if you can tell me what time it might just be from this wee little track.

That's right, folks. It's time for the inanimate object of the week. This is the segment of the show where we sing praise to an inanimate object that has served us justice this week. And this week's inanimate object of the week is an object that has done me justice physically, emotionally, and possibly legally. And that object is my battered card holder. Woo! Thank you, my battered card holder. It's got creases where it's been sat on, mystery stains from God knows what, and a boots receipt from 2018. Still inside, that's right. And yet, it's loyal through every sweaty bus ride, including today, and every broken TFL barrier. It's there, judging me, holding me together while I fall apart. Honestly, it's more consistent than half of my friends. So shout out to the card holders out there. You knackered little warriors. We salute you. We do. Now, you know what to do, folks. If you're near your card holder, or if you're not, just envision it and just look at it and just say, thank you. Thank you, card holder. And that is our inanimate object of the week.

it's all for you. Stand. Came here with my funk in my hand. Baby. I came here with my funk in my hand.

That was Do It Again by Steely Dan, one of my fave tracks of all time. And I wonder, folks, if you can tell me what time it might be from this wee jingle.

Now, you know the drill. Smelly song of the week. It's that sacred moment where a scent meets a sound in a kind of weird emotional Venn diagram. And this week's smell is party poppers. Yes, you know, that very specific burnt, plasticky, fireworky smell. The one that goes off and you immediately regret letting anyone know nearby explosives. It's the scent of birthdays, regrets, and slightly singed eyebrows. And the tune that's been brought to mind is Burning Down the House by Talking Heads. Because if there ever is a smell that says we might not survive this celebration, it's this song.

I hope you can smell the party poppers over this track, and the house that we're all having a party in is on fire, but we're still dancing, we're still enjoying it, having the time of our lives, because it's 1 year since the Left Foot Right Foot show's been on air. Woo!

Welcome back. We are in the first hour of the Left Foot and Right Foot show live here on Boogaloo Radio in the Boogaloo Pub. And I'm looking out on the gorgeous Boogaloo Garden. Boy, boy, oh boy, does it look beautiful out there. And we are here celebrating the 40th episode. And I've been here for a year. Oi, oi. I know. Who'd have thought? Who'd have believed it? So big up everyone who's been tuning in. And I'm sending you all the love in the world. I can't believe that it's been a year here at the Boogaloo. One of my favourite places in the whole entire world. The Boogaloo just possesses this beautiful magic. And it always feels like time stands still when you walk in this pub. And it's magic. So thank you for sharing that with me. And onwards with the show. We've still got the quirky fact of the week, so stay tuned for that. And oh my gosh, how dare I forget, we've got dad jokes. Of course, I'm bringing you four terrible, awful, shocking dad jokes coming up shortly. So enjoy. See you soon.

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1: Right, guys, it is time for the quirky fact of the week. And in honour of the one-year anniversary, here is a birthday-themed bombshell for you all. The quirky fact of the week is the world's most expensive birthday cake was worth over £50 million. That's right. Wow. Big fat 50 million. And it was decorated with diamonds. Yep, that's right, diamonds. Because clearly someone thought sugar and sapphires belong in the same sentence. So imagine accidentally eating that. One bite and you're suddenly on the Antiques Roadshow with a crown in your colon. Whee! Yeah, imagine that. What a claim to fame that would be. I've got a shiny colon. What have you got? Here's My Jamaican Guy by Grace Jones.

Oh, guys, what a beautiful show it's been. Oh, boy, we've got 15 minutes left, and I thought it might be just the right time to slap you with some dad jokes. Oh, yes, you knew they were coming. You knew they were coming. It's part of the Left Foot and Right Foot show here on Boogaloo Radio with me, your host, Tia O'Donnell. So here are four freshly baked ones. No repeats. Never repeats on this show. So brace yourself. Here's number one. I dig. You dig. We dig. She dig. He dig. They dig. It's not a beautiful poem, but it is very deep. I had to leave a moment there. I was looking at producer Hank's face. He wasn't having that one. That one really, really tickled me. All right, here's number two. Maths is hard. 15 plus 15 is 30. But 16 plus 16 is 32. Oh, no. No approval from producer Hank today. Okay, this is the one that I think is going to tickle Hank's pickle. Okay, number three. My friends keep saying, cheer up, man, it could be worse. You could be stuck underground in a hole full of water. I know he meant well. He laughed. I heard it. Gotcha. Oh, there we go, guys. We made producer Hank laugh. That's all that really matters. Okay, number four, the last one. So you don't scratch your eyes out. My mate bought a cake in the shape of a foot. It was a real soul food experience. Get it? Soul of your foot? No? Is that a crickets? Well, thank you. I'll be here all year, as per usual. Quite literally, if they let me renew my contract here at the Boogaloo. Nothing's better than a bit of dad jokes. Here's Loco by Fun Loving Criminals.

Well, folks, that's us done for the big 4-0. 1 year of silliness, dad jokes, musical chaos, and celebrating life's weirdest little objects. So thank you. Thank you to everyone that's ever tuned in, dancing in their kitchens, or yelled, "Why is she still talking about crisps?" I appreciate all of you. Yes, even you, Derek, from Croydon, who once emailed me saying, "You're a shambles with a microphone." Same time next week, same nonsense, same odd socks. Until then, keep stepping. Left foot, right foot. See you then.

You're listening to Boogaloo Radio with me, Darren Walker. I'm broadcasting from the famous Boogaloo Pub in Highgate, North London. For the next 2 hours, I'm going to be slicing up some genres, some genders, and some generations to play up a lunchtime feast fit for the finest of years. You can expect to hear tracks from James K, Janelle Monáe, Beck, Jill Scott, Spaceman 3, Aphex Twin, amongst many, many more. That was Daphne in the track 11 from Daphne's album Butterfly, which came out earlier this year. Daphne being Dan Snaith, also of Caribou fame. Now we're going to play some Licky Lee.

But it was Licky Lee, and the track was Knife in the Heart from her sixth and apparently final record called The After Party, which will be out via Neon Gold Records on the 8th of May. And that's the second single that we've heard from it, following up from Lucky Again. Last night I went to see James Kay at the Barbican, and it was superb. James Kay's album Friend came out towards the end of last year. If you don't know who James Kay is, she is Jamie Kasner from New York, a singer and producer. She sang, played guitar, played modular synths, and was supported by Riley Walker on guitar and a bass player as well. So from Friend, this is Blink Moth.

James Kay and Blink Moth from her album Friend, which came out last year. Friend is her third record, James Kay. First one was 2016's Pet, and then 2022's Random Girl. Okay, we're going to play three songs back to back now here on Boogaloo Radio as we ease into Saturday afternoon. We're kicking off with the Red Hot Chili Peppers.

That was Courtney Barnett and One Thing at a Time, which is from her album Creature of Habit, which came out just a couple of weeks ago. The song follows up from the previous single Stay in Your Lane, Sight Unseen, which featured Waxahachie, Mantis and Sugar Plum. And this, the one you just heard there on bass, was no other than Flea from Red Hot Chili Peppers, who we just heard a couple of songs ago as well. She also, Courtney Barnett also has Stella Musgrava of Warpaint on drums, and on one of the songs on the record she has Floating Points on synths as well, so she's pulling in some top level collaborators. Prior to Courtney Barnett we had Jungle and their new single, which is called Carry On, from their forthcoming record Sunshine, which comes out on the 14th of August. And at the start of the run of three tracks we had Red Hot Chili Peppers and the title track Californication from their record of the same name, which the record came out in 1999, but Californication as a single was released in the summer of 2000. And it reached number 69 on the Billboard charts, went a bit higher in the UK, up to number 16. The album was produced by Rick Rubin, and recently I watched a documentary about the Red Hot Chili Peppers. I've never been a huge fan of the band, but it's about one of the original members of the band, Hillel Slovak, and his influence on the band's kind of genesis and his subsequent sadly passing, which is definitely worth a watch. Of course, Flea on that Courtney Barnett track there as well as on this song has also got his own album out, Inora, which just came out the other week, and it's his first solo album, and he plays a bit of trumpet as well as bass on it. Okay, we're going to move on now. Some Beck, this is E-Pro.

Beck and E-Pro, which was from his 2005 record, Guero. It's the lead single from it, and it actually samples a Beastie Boys track, So What You Want, which was on their Check the Head record, which came out in 1992. Robin's new record's out, and I've played a few songs from it in the last few weeks. This is the closing track. The album's called Sexistential, and this track is called Into the Sun.

Robin and Into the Sun from her new album Sexistential. And that I've listened to that record a few times in the last week, and it's really good, really fun. Spaceman 3 were around in the 80s. They formed in 1982 in Rugby in Warwickshire. Two members, Peter Kember, known as Sonic Boom, and Jason Pierce, known as J Spaceman. And their second studio album was called The Perfect Prescription. And from it, this is Feel So Good.

Spaceman 3 from her 1987 second record called The Perfect Prescription. That song is called Feels So Good. Of course, Spaceman 3's Jason Pierce went on to form Spiritualized, and Sonic Boom has gone on to do records with Panda Bear from Animal Collective. Back in love.

Suki Waterhouse and Back in Love, which is her new single, basically. She's had an album in 2024 called Memoir of a Sparkle Muffin, whatever that means. But she's now on Island Records, having done her first two albums with Sub Pop. And of the new single, Back in Love, she says, "For me, it's about coming back to your sense of self after having an identity shift." Okay, we're going to play some R.E.M. now. I don't think I've ever played R.E.M. on the show. It's not that I don't like them. It's just a song that popped into the consciousness a few weeks ago, and I thought this was this needs to be played at some point. So this song is a standalone single that was released on the soundtrack for 1999's Man on the Moon. The track is called The Great Beyond.

So that's Grace Ives, and that track's called Trouble, and that's from her third album, which is called Girlfriend, and came out just back on the 20th of March there via Troop Ampersounds and Capitol Records. And then prior to Grace Ives, we had R.E.M. and The Great Beyond, which features on the soundtrack to the 1999 film Man on the Moon. Reached number 3 in the UK singles charts back in the early 2000, and that's still to this day their highest ever chart position. And interestingly, that's one of the first songs that featured Joey Warrenker on drums. Joey Warrenker drummed with Oasis last summer in their big tour, so a little factoid for you there. I saw James Kay last night, as I mentioned earlier in the show, and she was supported by Riley Walker, and then Riley Walker came on and played guitar alongside her during the show. So I'm going to play a Riley Walker song now. This is back to 2016 from his third studio album called Golden Sings That Have Been Sung. And the song is called The Roundabout.

You're listening to Boogaloo Radio with me, Darren Walker, broadcasting live from the famous Boogaloo Pub right in Highgate, North London. That was another Walker, that was Riley Walker, and the track was called Roundabout, which came out back in 2016, sorry, on Dead Ocean Records from his record Golden Sings That Have Been Sung. Okay, we're going down to Liverpool to do nothing now.

their 1984 major label debut, it's described as, all over the place. And the video was directed by Tamar Simon-Hofs, who is the mother of Susanna Hoffs, who was in the Bangles. And that music video featured none other than Dr. Spock himself. Leonard Nimoy played the chauffeur driver. Going to play some Caribou now. I did play some Daphne at the start, and if you know those two artists, you'll know that they are one and the same, Dan Snaith. But I'm going to play a song from 2014, and this is Can't Do Without You.

From the 2014 record Our Love, which was Caribou's seventh studio album, that song was Can't Do Without You by Caribou. Okay, we're going to place three songs back to back as we ease into our Saturday afternoons, starting with Janelle Monáe.

So that was one of three songs that we played. Jill Scott, Be Great, from her album To Whom This May Concern, which came out back in February of this year. It's her sixth studio album, but her first full-length feature since 2015. Prior to Jill Scott, well, the song was called Be Great, by the way, if you're looking to check that one out again. Prior to Jill Scott, Be Great, we had Aphex Twin and Xtal from Aphex Twin's debut album, Selected Ambient Works, 1985 to 1992, which came out back in 1992. And that song allegedly features a sample of Evil at Play by Steve Jeffries. And at the start of the three songs we played, Janelle Monáe was opened up with Tightrope, which is her debut single from her first record back in 2010, 16 years ago, my goodness. Her debut album was called The Arch Android, and that song featured Big Boy from Outkast. We're going to play some National now. I haven't played National for a while. I was asked this week what music do I play to get if I'm feeling sad, and I don't really play music when I'm sad, but if there's a band who can make you feel sad, it's a National. So apologies to everyone for listening, but maybe you just need, after the excitement of some Jill Scott and some Janelle Monáe, let's have some slow-paced National. Get your hankies out.

The National and Hard to Find, which came out back in 2013 on their sixth studio album called Trouble Will Find Me. Featured, obviously, the National band members, Aaron and Bryce Dessner, but also guest appearances from St. Vincent, Sharon Van Etten's on that record, Justin Vernon of Bon Iver's on it, Sufjan Stevens is on it, Richard Reed Perry of Arcade Fire. So, yeah, it was Bryce Dessner and Aaron Dessner who produced it. Right, who's the boss? Is it James Brown or is it Diana Ross?

Diana Ross and The Boss, which was from her 10th studio album called The Boss, which was released in May of 1979 on Motown, as you would expect. But the album was written and produced by Nicholas Ashford and Valerie Simpson, also known as Ashford and Simpson. And peaked, that track peaked at number 19 on the singles chart. Yep, love a bit of Diana Ross. I think that would have probably just been the album before Diana, which was the one where she did with Nile Rodgers and Bernard Edwards as well. Got that like late disco feel to it all. We're going to play some DJ Shadow now, second album. The Private Press, obviously introducing, was DJ Shadow's first record and one of my favourite records of all time. Second album is incredibly strong also from it. This is Fixed Income.

Kids Are All Right by The Who, which was on their debut record, My Generation, which came out in 1965. And I think that's a great track, so catchy. Prior to The Who and The Kids Are All Right, we had DJ Shadow Fixed Income from 2002 and DJ Shadow's second record called The Private Press. I'm going to go for some Little Sims and Agbon Yard. This is Point and Kill.

Did you recognise the sample on that one right off the bat? That was Chaka Khan and Fate, and obviously this the intro was sampled for Music Sounds Better With You by Stardust, which reached number two in the UK charts back in 1998. But that song for Chaka Khan came out in her 1981 album, What You Gonna Do For Me. Prior to Chaka Khan, we had Little Sims and Bon Jar and Point and Kill, which was on Little Sims' fourth record, Sometimes I Might Be Introvert, which came out back in 2021. Okay, I'm going to play a song by Lone now. This is Hidden by Horizons.

is Lone. The track's called Hidden by Horizons, featuring Morgan Diet. That wraps up the show for today. Thanks so much for listening. Stay tuned for the Owl and Peacock show, which is coming on just at 2 o'clock. We've got a great show with Stevie and India in this week, hovering in the wings at the moment. Thanks so much for listening. Have a great rest of your weekend and the week ahead, and we'll catch up soon.

Yeah, that's not a bad way to start the show. New Schnee by Noi, and then A Different Kind of Tension by the Buzzcocks.

Oh, that's good. Like I said, that's a good way to start the show. New She by Noi from Noi 2, which means new snow, I think. And then A Different Kind of Tension, which is from the album of the same name. Third Buzzcocks album. And then Loveless from New Order, from Technique. I always play Technique when you're kind of ushering in the springtime. It has that sort of Ibiza Balearic sunshine thing going on about it. Yeah, starting to think about our holidays.

New one, new from Nico Harmony, Don't Let the Cold In. Very good record. So was her last one. We played it a few weeks ago. Nico's doing a lot of shows at the minute, according to the internet, and you should go and see her. That was Nico Harmony, Don't Let the Cold In. And before that, Montego Terrace in Blue, the classic Scott Walker from Boy Child. And before that, Night Flights featuring Scott Walker with his brothers, the Walker brothers. Yeah, Night Flights. And you can definitely hear the David Bowie influence in all of that.

What a very, very, very good record that is. I haven't played that for a while. Tame Impala, Let It Happen. And that was from the Currents album. And the Currents album's got a great sleeve, fantastically modern and deeply confusing sleeve. And before that, Love Is a Bourgeois Construct, Pet Shop Boys from Electric. Love Is a Bourgeois Construct. I love the fucking Pet Shop Boys. So pretentious in all the right ways, and I mean that as a compliment. Yeah, we played Nico Harmony before that as well. And Don't Let the Cold In, she says. Brilliant record. Please do dig up some more of her stuff and go and see her live. Right, let's hear something else from the young team.

to the flags. It's your duty, as we all burn. And I see the black mask on.

Is that all right for yous? Yeah. Is that all right for yous? As Barry Noble from Barry Noble's Roxy in Sheffield would say. That was an exciting excursion. God, I sound like a real radio knobhead, don't I? That was a really exciting excursion, though, from Let It Happen for Tame Impala, which we talked about, to Dim Stars, 10 Tricks, Point Never. I think that's quite new. Then, as usual, Ortega, making it almost impossible to pronounce. Cipater, C-I-P-A-T-E-R. Cipater. And then all 8 minutes and 57 seconds. Then good old reliable Suicide for all the way from New York City, Swearing to the Flag from the American Supreme album. And my mate Scott King did the cover for that album. And then our very own Pre-New with MRI Classics from the Male Eunuch. I should also mention that before Dim Stars, I played a remix of The Entertainment Game by our very own Edwin Fry, who took over the show last week. And Edwin Fry has done a remix of the Pre-New track, The Entertainment Game, featuring Lou Reed on the samples there, without our permission, I should add. So, Lou, send your lawyers over. We've got £1.50 to pay you. All right, back to some more grounded, good old-fashioned music from Manchester.

Ah, like a breath of fresh air, a fresh New York air, blowing in across the Atlantic, one way or another, Blondie there from Parallel Lines. And that goes out for Angela, who this weekend is having a landmark birthday. So Angela and Matt, have a great weekend. That one's for you. I know you like Parallel Lines by Blondie, because when you got married, your table was called Parallel Lines. Great idea, naming each table in the wedding reception after a great album. Before that, one of my all-time favourite suburban tunes, Running Free, later Buzzcocks, with Steve Diggle on vocal. Yeah, God. And, oh, come on, let's play some more Blondie.

Wow! Now that's what I call music. The Temple of Love by Sisters of Mercy. That's the 92 remix. You can either go for the 1983 Limit Club West Street Sheffield version, or you can go for that one. But either way, that is a classic. I woke up one morning the other day and I had that in my head. I couldn't explain it. I brought this up on social media and I don't think I've had so much interest in a post than I did for that one in a long time. But before that, where did we go? Union City Blue, and then we played Fine Time by Technique, from Technique by New Order. Then we went Future, We Are Future, and that is Future with a P, P-H-U-T-U-R-E. We Are Future, and that was Slam. And after that, we played Sex Vigilante, the Acid House Deadly Weapons mix from English Boy on the Love Ranch, which featured Dave Ball, Nick Sanderson, and myself. Right, now we're wrapping up the show. We're going somewhere else. I should remind you that this broadcast is coming to you from the wonderful talent of Anthony Chapman in his studio here in Ouseburn in Newcastle. And he was involved in this one. We're going to play it first, and I'll get you some more information.

Wow, Anthony, that's a great guitar sound and a great vocal sound. He's nodding at me. Anthony Chapman co-producing McCluskey there, and that was called As a Dad, from the brilliantly titled I Sure Am Getting Sick of This Bowling Alley. I'll say that again, it's so good. I Sure Am Getting Sick of This Bowling Alley, the name of the album. Right, so good, we're going to play another one. And thank you, Anthony, for producing this show, making this happen, becoming a regular fixture up here if you're in the area. I mean, you want to make a record, this is where it goes on in the northeast now.

Born Under a Bad Sign by Judah, and before that, Hi, We're on Strike by McCluskey, featuring the voice of Anthony Chapman. And just because you can never get enough, Judah.

Yeah, Judah, you can't get enough of them. Get it over from Racy Roller. And that's the end of the show. And thank you for listening. Jim Fry at Boogaloo Radio. Really appreciate you listening. We kind of winged it. We went on a bit of a journey there. Thanks to Anthony Chapman for making it all happen here in Osburn in Newcastle. And I'm off to Northampton to talk about, do what I do best, talk about myself and our book, Jodrell Atomic. So here is probably Northampton's second most famous band, the Eyesores.

yours. No admittance, examination in progress. Can't help a man that's about a great fall. And all the king's horse is not awfully small. I've got to get a booze and get it abroad. Asking for a nibble, get a kick in the balls. No admittance, examination in progress.

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1: Good evening, I'm from Essex.

Good afternoon, Boogaloo Radio. It is Friday, the 24th of April, 2026. It is a Friday. It has just gone 2 o'clock. It can mean only one thing. You're tuning to me, Henry Shaw, aka the Dance Floor Troubadour, for the next 2 hours. Indie punk rock, Americana, and soul. We're going to hear a little bit of Stevie Wonder. I just gave you a little peek behind the net curtain. The net curtains are twitching. The neighbors are afraid, because there's someone parked in their space. It's show number 225. That's insane. I think I am. Well, I've missed quite a lot in the last few weeks. Just been a sort of busy guy and had a lot going on. And I think 225 is certainly nothing to be sniffed at. And I'm still here on my own in the Boogaloo talking to hopefully people that are listening. Me and the voices in my head. Although I'm not alone, because there's music. You guys just heard Johnny Thunders with his version of Pipeline. For some reason, I've got pipe down here, but it's actually Pipeline. It would probably make more sense if it was pipe down, because I'm pretty sure that dude was a fan of The Rock. That's probably... No, I'm not talking about the dude that was in Mummy 2. I don't know too much about Johnny Thunders, but it's a bit of a tune, that one. It was actually originally recorded by a band called The Shantays. It's an instrumental, very sort of surfy, and it certainly feels like such a perfect fitting. It was taken off his record So Alone, which was his debut album, released in 1978. I actually got switched on to that one because of friend of the show, friend of the pub, and dare I say it, friend of mine, Mr. Jesse Mallon. He posted something this week, and I didn't, and that was the backing tune to it. This was on Instagram, and I thought, oh, that's a bit of a cool tune. And yeah, there it was, stuck at the front of this week's show. Speaking of Jesse Mallon, he has just released a brand new song. It is called Hollywood Forever. It is a tribute to his dear friend Howie Pyro, who was a really close friend of his in Queens and was actually in his band D-Generation. Sadly, he passed away in 2022, and he wanted to be buried at the Hollywood Forever Cemetery, which is obviously in Hollywood, and it's where a lot of big famous old school celebrities, I guess film stars, celebrities feels like it cheapens it a little bit. People of note that were very big in the Hollywood scene. I know that Johnny Ramone has an insane, I guess it's, is it grave? I don't know, memorial, something like that. I mean, it's a big old statue of him with his guitar. I'm pretty sure Mel Blanc is there. There's a whole bunch of people there, possibly even Marilyn Monroe. Either way, Howie Pyro got his wish, and he is buried there. And to honour that, his dear friend Jesse Mallon put out this tune. This is Hollywood Forever.

The brand new single from the man, the myth, the Malin. That was Jesse Malin with Hollywood Forever. Since I've last been on the airwaves, he's actually released a memoir entitled Almost Grown. I thoroughly recommend anyone who is a fan of his or just, I guess, New York culture. It's a real tremendous book. I've finished it already. I read it in a good couple of days. And, yeah, I mean, he's a fascinating guy. He grew up in Queens, I guess, in the sort of, I guess it would have been probably 60s, 70s. Or, yeah, grew up as a teenager, I suppose, at that time. And then in the sort of 80s, 90s, was in his 20s. So he was fully integrated into all of that New York scene with D-Generation. And he just talks about all the crazy shenanigans that him and his friends and bandmates all got up to. And yeah, it's a really wonderful book. I thoroughly recommend anyone to watch it. Very inspiring. Watch it, read it. Maybe they will make a film out of it one day. Who knows? It's inspiring, very inspiring, because he definitely had such a, I guess, coming up in that hardcore scene in New York in the 80s, I suppose there was a very much, it was underground and very much a DIY attitude, so they went out and just really sort of did it themselves and tried to be as progressive as possible. And hearing that and hearing the stories of that, of making things happen, making your own luck, it's always very inspiring. So try and get yourself a copy of that track. He's actually going to be playing at the Union Chapel on the 13th of June. I'm going to have to try and get a ticket. I need to just double check that I'm not going to be working, because I don't know how many, I think I may have seen every show since I first saw him perform in Brighton in about 2011. I'm pretty sure I've seen almost every London show since then, and he's been over a fair few times. It'll be his second visit since his spinal stroke, so I'm sure he's very much excited to be back over here in his second home, the UK, London town. Right, coming up next, we're going to go off piece very early on in the show. This is a bit of a funny one. I found myself, I must have been having a bit of a moment, because I watched Disney's Robin Hood not that long ago, maybe a month or so. And I mean, it's one of my favourite Disney films, along with Peter Pan. But the soundtrack is mega. There's some seriously wicked tunes on that. And I actually listened to it on streaming. There's a second record. I wanted to do a bit more research, but I ran out of time. And there's like a whole second disc of songs that, if I'm not mistaken, aren't featured in the film. And I wondered whether at one point they were going to do it as like a big giant musical and just try and put in as much music. But then they had all of this left over. So there's some seriously wicked tunes on there. I would, if you're ever feeling a bit down, get yourself the Robin Hood soundtrack. But the one I'm going to play actually does feature in the film. It's called The Phony King of England, and I did a bit of research on this. Seemingly, it's actually an old English folk tune that's known as The Bastard King of England, which is pretty fucking cool. And the earliest known appearance of the song, it was in 1927, and the song depicts, this is the original, not the Robin Hood one, the song depicts various sexual escapades involving the character of the queen, the unnamed Queen of Spain, a French king called Philip, and the Duke of Zippity Zap, who gives the king the clap so that he'll give it to his wife. How mad is that? That's a wild, I mean, I'm not really a massive folk person, if I'm being honest, but when they're dishing out the clap and giving the king a good old bash,

I'm kind of I'm down for it. With that being said, we're going to play the more family friendly version, and it's something to for you guys to dance around, because it's an absolutely gorgeous day here in London town. Hopefully it's the same wherever you are listening. This will certainly bring up the spirits.

taken from the Disney soundtrack. I never thought I'd be playing that one. Steady on there. That was The Phony King of England from Robin Hood, motion picture soundtrack, Walt Disney. Very cool. As I said, do check out the record, man. It's got some absolute beastie tracks, certainly to lift your spirits. Coming up next, we're going to play a little bit of The Clash because, I mean, there's always room and always time to be playing The Clash. But this song, I've been thinking about it a lot recently. I'm talking about I'm So Bored with the USA. I'm feeling it a lot. Jesus Christ, if you're looking out your window and watching the news, well, not looking out your window, but just watching the news, what an absolute mess it is at the moment. And, yeah, Donald Trump, man, need I say anything more? The guy is just absolutely abhorrent, and I'm just sort of sick. It feels like this song is almost more relevant than it was when it was written, just in the sense that it's just so dull now and getting very boring and worrying at times, but just, oh, why does it have to dominate everything that is happening? It's just like, oh, God, I wish that Joe Strummer was still around to hear exactly what he would say about this absolute mess.

still sounding as fresh and powerful as it was when it was first released in 1977 on their debut album. That was The Clash, I'm So Bored of the USA. For those of you who don't know, a little backstory. That song was originally called I'm So Bored of You. Mick Jones brought it in, guitarist and musical extraordinaire. And Joe was like, nah, there's enough songs written about girls. Because Mick had written about his girlfriend, and he whacked a S-A at the end, and suddenly, magic. I would like to say, little caveat, I do actually love the States. I love America, and it's just obviously, at the moment, the administration I am not a fan of in any shape or form. Unless I'm coming over to visit America anytime and those immigration officers. Otherwise, God bless you. Right, coming up next, we're going to play a little bit of the Red Hot Chili Peppers, which it's a funny one with that band, because they were massive. I'm 37 now. Can you believe it? And when I was at high school, so yeah, I guess when I was about sort of 13, 14, 15, they were massive. I mean, it was around the time that By The Way came out. It was like the band that you were learning all the guitar riffs and all that sort of stuff, which is what I was doing. And yeah, then they kind of slipped off a little bit later on, and they became a lot of people sort of started to dislike them a little bit. I think they got too much of the California thing going on. But they had some great tunes. They have a bit Nickelbacky towards the end, but I probably have my guts for garters for saying that. But with that being said, I recently found myself on Netflix. Other streaming platforms are available. And I went to, I watched a documentary, which is called The Rise of the Red Hot Chili Peppers, Our Brother Hillel Slovak. Hillel was actually their original guitar player for the first few years, really. He wasn't actually on the first album. It was a bit of a sort of strange one because he had his own one. But then he was very sort of in with Flea and Anthony Kiedis. I mean, they were all sort of thick as thieves growing up in Hollywood. And I think they might have all actually gone to school together. I probably should have paid a bit more attention. But either way, they were completely just a real gang. And it was quite moving, I suppose, to watch that, even though I wasn't I am a fan. I do like them, of course I do, but it was a really great, is that first period, I mean, when they hit, I guess it would be Under the Bridge, they were probably about four or five albums in at that point, which is kind of crazy to sort of, that's when probably most people became very aware of them. But they had a whole sort of career before all of that, and lots of sort of trials and tribulations of drugs. And then sadly, they actually lost Hillel Slovak to a drug overdose. And that's essentially what the documentary, that's where it finishes, sadly, which is, I mean, it's a beautiful thing that they, I mean, it's, I would say that quite surprising. You get John Frusciante at the end coming in and talking about it and saying that he actually loved Hillel and admired him and completely tried to copy his style because he was so in awe of him when he stepped up to become their new guitar player. Surprisingly, I don't think Chad Smith, who was obviously is their sort of the drummer that's been with them for the longest period, and I don't think he's even in the documentary, he might be, or he's even mentioned about it, but I suppose it's quite a fitting tribute to their original guitar player and friend, Hillel Slovak. I'd certainly recommend watching it. With that, we're going to listen to a track from the opening track of the album that he first played on. This is Fight Like a Brave, Red Hot Chili Peppers.

Released in 1987 off the Uplift Mofo Party Plan. I like that. That's a hell of a title. That was the Red Hot Chili Peppers with Fight Like a Brave. Great music video for that one. Really cool. It sort of got them marching down the street and just the beat kind of works with that sort of thing. Right, if you guys have just joined us, my name is Henry Shaw, aka the Dancehall Troubadour, here on Boogaloo Radio. It has just gone 2:30. Oh, the Japanese dentist. We still got an hour and a half left of the show. Indie, punk rock, Americana and soul, something to brighten up your fabulous Friday, kick off the weekend. Speaking of living for the weekend, what a segue. We're going to listen to some new music from Hardfi because, well, let me just double check this. I've suddenly got the heebie-jeebies. Basically, a guy, I've met a friend and he works for their management. And he's sent me through the new album, which I've listened a couple of months in advance. And basically, I think it's great. It's really cool. And I'm just going to have to double check. I'm going to be ever the professional and just make sure that this track I'm about to play has 100% been released. Because, I mean, I could get myself in real trouble here. So I'm just going to have a look on old Apple Music. I mean, I've got it here on the playlist, but I just suddenly got slightly terrified that I was going to play a song that's not officially out. And I could be for the high jump. come on, Apple Music, you absolute bastard. Sorry, it's really slow. I think it's because, as I've said, I've done 225 shows, and in my Apple Music, there is, on the left-hand side, there is all of the shows. I've kept them all as playlists, and I think it actually is what slows my laptop down, and when I try and search for music, it kind of gets a little bit freaked out. So, let me see. Sweating out someone else's fear. Maybe I can tell you a little bit about this tune. Looking for Fun is inspired. In fact, I've got it here. It's going to be fine. Looking for Fun is inspired by the last line of The Clash's White Man in Hammersmith Palais, explains frontman Richard Archer. It's about trying to find the joy in life whilst everyone's trying to kick you in the nuts. I certainly know that feeling. My laptop's currently kicking me in the nuts by not playing game. But I would say if Richard has already said something about that track, I would say that definitely it is out and we're going to be all right. So check it out.

the brand new single from Hardfire, that is Looking for Fun, that is coming off their soon to be released comeback album Sweating Someone Else's Fever. That's going to be hitting the shelves on the 19th of June. As I said, I've already had a little listen to it, and it's a great record. There's some really great tracks. Anyone who is a fan, I would urge you to go out and buy it, and I am a fan, and yeah, there's lots of tracks that I very much look forward to other people enjoying. Speaking of Hardfire, I actually had lead singer Richard Archer right before COVID. I had him on the show when he was promoting his little side project Off World. So if you guys are a fan and a first time listener here on the show, I would definitely go back onto Mixcloud, type in Boogaloo Radio, Henry Shaw, aka the Dancehall Troubadour, Richard Archer, and it'll be on there. And you can listen to all of the shows that we have put out here on Boogaloo Radio at your leisure. Right, coming up, we've got some brand new music hailing from my old adopted hometown of Brighton. A band called Lime Garden. Seemingly they're already on their second record, but this tune has only just come into my consciousness, and I'm really digging this one. Talking about the track, lead singer and guitarist Chloe Howard said, "The album is about a night out from start to finish. As the night progresses, you've had a great time until your ex walks in with someone else. You hate the way you look, but rather than going home, you press the big red button and get even more drunk. Eventually, you take yourself home full of melancholy, chaos, and anger." This is Lime Garden with Cross My Heart.

My Heart by Lime Garden. That track was taken off their second record, Maybe Not Tonight, which was released at the start of the month. I need to check it out. I always like a album that has a bit of a concept to it. So yeah, it's certainly something that I always thought when I was making a lot more music. I thought, wouldn't it be cool to make a record that sort of starts, I'm giving away here, a record that starts on like a Friday night, and then it's sort of all the wildness of the weekend, and then it's the working week, and then the way the album starts is, or the music at the start is exactly the same as it finishes, so it feels like it's a whole just sort of on a loop, I suppose you might say, and then maybe even have all the tracks put together. So maybe somebody else can do that idea, any budding musicians out there that feel like they're up for the task. Right, we're going to stick on our cowboy boots and we're going to listen to a little bit of country music with Willow Avalon, and she has teamed up with Jason Isbell on this next cut. She's announced her second record. It's going to be called Pink Pocket Pistol. Since her debut Southern Belle Raising Hell, she really knows how to put together an album title. Talking about this track in particular, she said, "It's one of my favorite songs I've ever written. Having Jason on it is the icing on the cake. I loved him forever. I've driven around for years harmonizing with his voice, thinking how insane it would be to sing with him. I'm still honored that it happened." It's a beautiful tune. This is Cardinal Sin, Willow Avalon, and Jason Isbell.

Willow Avalon featuring Jason Isbell. That was Cardinal Sin, taken from her soon-to-be released second record, Pink Pocket Pistol. That's going to be coming out on June 26th. Get it in your diaries. I went to see Willow, a very strange little venue in London, maybe a year ago. I think it was her first London, it was a London debut, that's for sure. I would have put money on it. And it was a great show, really good fun. I've been a sort of fan of hers for a long time. Annoyingly though, I don't really know what the heck's happening, considering she's on Atlantic Records. Her first album, it's not on vinyl anywhere. It's kind of mad, really. I think you might be able to get it on Amazon, I'm not sure, but yeah, mental. If you're on a major label and your record isn't coming out, or your record isn't coming out on vinyl, that's, in this day and age, that's just insane. They didn't even have it for sale at the show, even though it was already out. It's just insane. I'd be having a massive go at my label if I would ever be in that position. Like, what the heck's going on? How the hell am I supposed to make some money out of this? I'm sure Pink Pocket Pistol, once again, a little promo plug, is going to be certainly on. In fact, I've seen it. I think it's actually on a beautiful pink vinyl. Right, we're going to listen to a little bit of Surf Trash. They are a band from down under, mate. This is Do It All Again.

Surf Trash, Do It Again. I found out about those dudes because my friends, the Rills, they are going to be supporting them in mid-May. So if you have tickets, go and check them out, or definitely get there for the early support, because it's always good to support the support artists because they need it the most, and they're chasing a dream, and you should respect that one. You never know who you might see. You might see the next big thing. Coming up next, we're going to, in fact, I'll tell you a little bit about, well, it's a song about Record Store Day in my eyes, because last Saturday was Record Store Day. For people that don't know about it, it is when all of the labels and various artists, they get together and, well, they don't get together, they all put out special limited release records, all on vinyl, which is, I've been a big fan. It's been going on for probably about close to 20 years now, and I sort of slipped off the radar back in the day. I used to get up ridiculously early and try and get some of the stuff that I'd always had my eyes on, namely usually Bruce Springsteen. But this year there was a Bruce Springsteen release. It was a 5-disc live show. There was also an Arcade Fire one that I wanted to get, and Malcolm McLaren, or should I say Vivian Westwood and Malcolm McLaren's shop Sex. There used to be a really cool jukebox in there, and Stranger Than Paradise, which is a great little record shop in Hackney, they've been putting out, I guess, their compilations of the stuff that would have been on the jukebox. They're really cool, and they've just, this is the third one, and I managed to get my hands on that. It's a bit of a mad one, though, Record Store Day. So the shops usually open at 8 o'clock. And from previous experience, I was living down in Brighton when I used to go, and people used to queue overnight because certain things would instantly become collector's items. So it's kind of crazy, really. And, I mean, some people would just go there because they would go home and put them on eBay. So absolute bastards. But at the heart of it is people that are trying to collect stuff that they absolutely love. But as I said, people would queue overnight. So I sort of knew what I was in for, and I thought, right, okay, I want to go to Rough Trade East because they have the most of amount of stock I would have thought. And also there is Flashback Records, which is top of Brick Lane, that is a possibly plan B if things don't work out. So the night before I went to bed, it was probably sometimes around midnight, and I thought, yeah, am I going to go in? That means I'm going to probably need to get up quite early if I'm going to do it. I set my alarm for 6 o'clock, and then I actually woke up and thought, am I going to do it? Can I be bothered? Can I be bothered? And about 6:10, I got out of bed, brushed my teeth, stuck my clothes on, drove over to Rough Trade East. And the queue is insane. I got there at about 7:15, so an hour and 15 minutes before kickoff. And I would say there was at least 300 people in the queue. And I was like, yeah, I'm definitely not going to partake in this queue. I could not, well, even though, well, an hour and 15 waiting in the cold. And then again, from previous experiences, just because the doors open at 8 o'clock doesn't mean you're going to get served at that time. You're probably going to have to wait at least another hour and a half until you can actually make it to the till. And at that time, stuff might have disappeared. So I decided to walk back up to Flashback, and there was only about, in fact, I can tell you, there were 7 people in the queue. And I thought, do I do it? Do I do it? I looked it up online and realized that they actually open at 9 o'clock, so an hour later, and I got there, it was probably just after 7. So I was thinking, am I really going to stand here for 2 hours for a couple of records? Well, you are talking to a musical madman, and I did that, and I managed to get everything I wanted. I actually, and I got some stuff for one of my work colleagues, so it was a great day. It's always good to support independent record stores. That's the other thing. You can't get this stuff at HMV. You have to go to all of the independents. So, long may they live and long may they reign. With that being said, this is the perfect song for Record Store Day. This is the Tweeds with I Need That Record.

Released in 1981, that was the Tweeds with I Need That Record. A record keeps on spinning, makes my life worth living. I certainly know that lyric. It goes straight to the heart. I actually came across that song because probably like 10, 12 years ago, The View, they did a cover of that one and actually put it out on 7-inch, and it's a really great version of it. And I mean, maybe as good as the original, both really good versions. Right, if you guys have just joined us, we're an hour into the show. My name is Henry Shaw, aka the Dancehall Troubadour, indie punk rock, Americana, and soul for the next hour. With that being said, it's a beautiful sunny day out there. The pub garden is open. If you guys are at a loose end, or you finish work, or you want to bunk off early, get yourself into the beer garden, because the sun is hitting it in all of the right places. And this just feels like a perfect song to be listening to in the sun, although it is actually about marijuana, not about beer. But, you know, it's still some sort of a buzz, I suppose you would say. But a little bit of an interesting thing. It's by a dude named John Holt. And he was actually in a rock steady group called The Paragons, who I'd never heard of, but I'd certainly heard of their big hit single, later covered by Blondie. He's the guy who wrote The Tide Is High, 1967. I think I've definitely heard that original version at some point. But, yeah. A tremendous tune, including this next one, which he released many years later as a solo artist. This is John Holt with Police in Helicopter.

Yes, boss. Yes, boss. Yes, boss. That was John Holt with Police in Helicopter, released in 1983 off the album with the same name. I need to check out the rest of that record. I certainly like his work with the Paragons. We're going to listen to a little bit of Paul McCartney because he has announced that in just over a month's time, he is going to be releasing his 19th studio album. It is entitled The Boys of Dungeon Lane. And a little sort of, I guess, synopsis, if you will, a little teaser. It says, across the album, Paul turns the lens inward, revisiting the formative years that shaped him, not only his life, but the very foundations of modern popular culture. In a career defined by timeless storytelling and unforgettable characters, Paul now tells the most personal story of his own. The album is the most introspective album to date, taking the listener back to where it all began. These extraordinary new songs find Paul writing with rare openness about his childhood in post-war Liverpool, the resilience of his parents, and the early adventures shared with George Harrison and John Lennon long before the world heard Beatlemania. It's quite a touching tune. This is the new single from Paul McCartney. This is Days We Left Behind.

from Paul McCartney, The Days We Left Behind. As I said, that is going to be on his 19th studio album, The Boys of Dungeon Lane, that's going to be coming out on the 29th of May. Dungeon Lane is actually, I mean, I must have just read it, but it's a really nondescript road that runs parallel, I think it's to Liverpool Airport in Speke. And yeah, for whatever reason, it felt like a fitting title. Very much looking forward to that record, if it really does go into his childhood and things like that in Liverpool. I'm sure it'll be an interesting listen. Right, Tribe's frontman, Mr. Johnny Lloyd, he has got a brand new project, and its name is Band of Revelations. Talking about the band, Johnny said, "These songs are probably the truest to what I'd grown up with, and they arrived at a time when I'd become a better songwriter and musician, and part of that was going back to stuff I'd listened to when I was a kid, like Muddy Waters, Van Morrison, Leonard Skinner, the band. I've become a huge Levon Helm fan too. The lyrics are pulling at my own pain, but I felt that grief is the thing that binds everybody together. Everybody loses people they love. Everybody loses versions of themselves, or whatever it is just constant. That's the idea of this record. Everybody experiences loss, and it binds us together." I think that's pretty deep, Johnny. Certainly very fitting at the moment for me personally, and it's certainly something that's a universal thing, I guess. If you haven't experienced loss, at some point you, everybody is going to experience it. So, yeah. With that being said, we're going to listen to All the Way Home by Band of Revelations.

blistering set at Coachella. That was The Strokes with their new single Going Shopping. They're going to be touring around Europe in October. Their new album is going to be coming out on the 26th of June. It's called Reality Awaits. It was produced by potential charlatan Rick Rubin. I don't know. Rick's definitely produced some incredible albums, but I always wonder if he's a bit too hippy-dippy and he's just like, yeah, man, just, you know, do whatever feels great, rather than being like, right, do this like a producer should probably do. But what do I know, man? I'm just some punk who's never worked with Rick Rubin. Right, continuing on with the new music, we are going to listen to a little bit of The Ordinary Boys. They're back, a first new release in, I'd say, in fact, I could probably tell you, I think it's actually 2016 was their last album, so 10 years in the making. They've got a new tune. It is called Peer Pressure. And talking about the song, frontman Samuel Preston said, "Peer pressure is a song about the stories we tell ourselves to rationalize our excesses and how we ignore the real problems of life in a post-AI world with its billionaires and manosphere. For our first song back, we wanted to make something that sounded like an amalgamation of all our music we love and all the Ordinary Boys songs that we released in the 2000s. We wrote Peer Pressure as a song that we wanted to hear the crowd singing back at us. Check it out. This is the new single from The Ordinary Boys.

0: short is missing too. Yeah. What the fuck?
1: Good food, eh?
0: Hey, yeah. You know what happened to your goddamn son?
2: Big Dad coming out.
3: Yo, man, he cut out with that D and that chick.
0: Goddamn,
3: he cut out with the D and the chick, man.
0: Give me another beer.

0: Bells featuring the iconic Dolly Parton. That was Son of Jolene. I mean, getting the nod from Dolly and then actually getting her to feature on your song is probably one of the coolest things you could ever imagine. Before that, we heard a little bit of Reagan Youth with Degenerated. I actually got to know that from Degeneration, Jesse Malin's band from the 80s, where they did a great cover of that one. They used to end their sets with it. It was originally released in 1984 off the Youth Anthems for New Order record. Coming up next, we're going to listen to a little bit of Dexy's Midnight Runners, because I've recently been listening to the audiobook of Kevin Rowland and thoroughly enjoying it. He's definitely a complex character, certainly probably wasn't the easiest person to work with, but I think he's actually he's an all right dude. I actually had a vague connection to him at some point and went out for lunch with him, and I liked him. He's definitely a cool guy, and certainly one of the most sharp dressed people I've ever met, always looking really cool. This song I'm going to play is entitled Burn It Down. It's originally called Dance Dance. I don't know why. I'm not really sure what happened with it. The song addresses the anti-Irish sentiment that has become prevalent during the ongoing troubles in Northern Ireland, with Roland being himself of Irish parentage. He thought, "Now I'm not having any of this. We gave you so many great things." So he wrote a great song about it. This is Burn It Down, Dexy's Midnight Runners.
1: Give me- yes! Yes! Yes!
2: For God's sake, burn it down.

Released in 1980 off the Searching for the Young Soul Rebels record, that was Burn It Down by Dexy's Midnight Runners. Thoroughly recommend checking out Kevin's book. It's very honest, and anyone who is a fan of his, I think you'd certainly enjoy it. Right, carrying on with New Music Friday, we've got a new band by the name of Big Truck, but it's actually Laurie Vincent, formerly, well, actually, I think he's still in them, Soft Play, that used to be called Slaves. He's put himself a new band together, and I think this is the only release we have so far. And speaking about the inspiration for the track, he said, "I miss my partner's birthday and my son's birthday when I was in America. I'm no good at numbers and I tend to miss those details when we've got a big touring operation and things are booked a year in advance. Those birthdays I missed will be remembered forever, wherever. Whereas I can't even remember the gigs I played." That is true, man. Definitely, kids don't always forget when you're not around. It's that's something that you kind of have to step up to. I can't believe he forgot his wife's birthday. No shade, Laurie, but that's not good. Right, hopefully you got a good tune out of it. This is Central Reservation Blues, Big Truck.

Big Truck, Central Reservation Blues. Cute tune. I like that one. Hopefully he made it up with his partner for that one, because, yeah, it's a cute little tune, and hopefully she thought, okay, all right, I'm sorry I missed your birthday. It's fine. There will be others. We're going to listen to a little bit of Sammy Brew, because I've really been enjoying his album, The Journals. I've mentioned it a fair few times on the show. One of my favorite country artists, Justin Townes Earl, who sadly passed away. Sammy was a friend, I suppose you would say. He absolutely loved Justin, and featured on one of his album covers. I think he might have even supported him at one point. And when Justin passed away, his widow actually gave Sammy some of his journals, and said, you know, there's a lot of half-written songs in here and ideas, do with them as you wish. And he went away, and I think over the course of a couple of years he put together a whole album. So they're kind of co-written with Justin, with the music and the vocals by Sammy. This is one of my favorites. This is Promise to Keep.

0: Wouldn't put it past.
1: New music from friends of the show. That was Virginia Dirt with Wouldn't Put It Past Me. That is taken from, I believe it's either an EP or a new album that's going to be coming out next month. Those guys are due to come on the show, but annoyingly, I think I'm going to be away, but I'm going to try and schedule in another date. They're actually going to be, that tune, I should probably tell you, it's produced and recorded by, well, Kitty, Daisy and Lewis. You might remember those guys. They had a band in the 2000s. They have a studio themselves and they went in and they played, and I think they might have cut the whole record live. I mean, it sounds great. Really, really cool. But as I said, they're going to be coming in at some point and they are going to be headlining a show at the Green Note at the end of May. I would say get your tickets, but it's already sold out. So huge congratulations to Virginia Dirr. I will keep you guys posted of when we get a date locked in for when they're going to be on the show. But for now, we're going to listen to some new music from another friend of the show, World News. They have a new tune entitled Sidestep, and talking about the track, Alex said, Sidestep is about watching someone you care about slowly avoiding looking after themselves, drifting through life, wasting days on the wrong thing, slipping into habits that only pull them further away from who they could be. It was written about a close family member, but I started to see how common it really is. At its heart, it's about that hopeless feeling of standing on the outside, seeing it all so clearly, wanting to help and feeling hopeless and realizing you can't make choices for them. Fresh off selling out their 100 club show, this is new music from World News, Sidestep.

As if it needs any introduction, that was Stevie Wonder, signed, sealed, delivered, I Am Yours. We got just about time for two more tracks. We're going to fit in a little bit of Weezer. This is the tune, it's kind of mental. This is such a strange time in music. This song was released over 11 years ago, 2015. And is that right? Yeah, it is. Jesus. It was released on the record Everything Will Be Alright in the End, but it seems to have had a big old resurgence in popularity solely because of social media. It's kind of, and it's become their top played song on Spotify, which is mad, really, considering, you know, you've got Islands in the Sun and you've got Hashpipe, you've got Buddy Holly, all of those great Weezer tracks. I mean, this one's a good one because it features Beth Constantino from Best Coast, but it's kind of a mad tune to have as a number one, but either way, the public have had their vote. Check it out. This is Go Away, Weezer.

Sadly, we have come to the end of the show. I've had to fade down Weezer because I want to squeeze in a last little bit before I leave you guys. Coming up next will be Tia O'Donnell with Right Foot, Left Foot. I'm not sure if it's going to be a live show. Either way, there will be a show of hers, and it will be a fine repeat if she's not here live in the studio. You guys look after yourself. Have a good weekend, and I will hopefully catch you soon. Peace, love. Do not take no shit from nobody. This is Serge Gainsbourg with Harley Davidson, son of a bitch.

0: va voir les gays. Hey, dis donc David, fils de pute.
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0: And here's another story from the Boogaloo Archives, brought to you by landlord Jerry O'Boyle.
1: The kind of people that we brought with us offended everybody, you know, like Peace, Doherty and the Libertines and Shane and the Pogues and like all these people who offended everybody. So I think we kind of like shook up their place a bit, and the regulars were probably a bit pissed off with us, I suppose. So a lot of them left. Some of them stayed, a lot of them left. And then we just started from scratch and we rebuilt the whole vibe.
2: Well, hello and welcome to Boogaloo Radio. I'm Rachel Donahue with Tall Tales Told in Tunes, and I'm going to tell you some stories. But first of all, on Boogaloo, let's just get acquainted. I mean, just allow me to say, as I just did, hello.

0: Well, some people just can't make up their minds. Hello, Goodbye by the Beatles. And Goodbye to You is by Scandal and Patti Smyth. I love that song. It's just so mean. And the sweet Todd Rundgren, I don't know if he's sweet, but the song is Hello, It's Me. How weird it must have been for his daughter, because his daughter was raised thinking that Steven Tyler was her dad. Her name is Liv Tyler. Or maybe it's Leave Tyler to rhyme with Steve, you think? And she actually was the daughter of another rock star, raised by a rock star. Isn't that amazing? I'm Rachel Donahue on Boogaloo Radio with Tall Tales Told in Tunes. And let us talk about girls. So many rock and roll songs are about girls. Yes, I know that y'all love girls.
1: Hello, baby.
2: Yeah, this is the Big Bopper speaking.

0: money, make me spend my money, make me feel real loose, like a long neck goose or like a girl. Oh, baby, that's what I like.
1: What's that, honey?
0: Pick you up at 8, and don't be late.
1: But, baby, I ain't got no money, honey.
0: Oh, all right, honey, you know.

0: The Undisputed Kings of the Power Ballad Foreigner with Lou Gramm and Waiting for a Girl Like You. Rick Springfield did Jesse's Girl, and my son is named Jesse, and he said that song always made him nervous when he was in high school, maybe because he was lusting after somebody else's girl. Motley Crue did Girls, Girls, Girls. There's a version of that with Jay-Z, but I chose not to play it because it does get a little rough in the middle of it. Chantilly Lace was done by the Big Bopper. Now, the Big Bopper was a DJ, not surprising. A lot of DJs did records back in those days, and he was a DJ in Texas, with a name that was rather unwieldy for those times, and certainly for a hip guy who was going to be the Big Bopper. Giles Perry Richardson Jr., probably the fourth or fifth in the family anyway. I'm Rachel Donahue on Boogaloo Radio. Anyway, that was Chantilly Lace. And now what I'd like to talk about is fairy tales. A lot of fairy tales do not come true, and a lot of them are just downright weird. This particular first fairy tale was originally French, and the French version, Little Red Riding Hood, brings wine to Grandma. Now that's my kind of granddaughter. I'm Rachel Donahue on Boogaloo Radio, and this is Sam the Sham and the Pharaohs.
1: Oh! Who's that I see walking in these woods? Why, it's Little Red Riding Hood.

And those, my friends, are just the monsters that are closest to my heart. I'm Rachel Donahue on Boogaloo Radio. We ended up with Edgar Winter and Frankenstein. I'll not forget when Edgar Winter and his brother Johnny burst on the scene as two albino musicians who really, really could play, for one thing, but they were also funny and delightful, and they made some really great music. Edgar Winter was the baby brother, and he came up with Frankenstein all on his own. Big hit there, too. Godzilla by the Blue Oyster Cult. Still a cult for me. I mean, I would join it right now if they let me. Warren Zevon did The Werewolves of London, a lasting classic. I particularly like the line that says, "Little old lady got mutilated late last night." That took a lot of interior rhyme discipline. And it began with Little Red Riding Hood by Sam the Sham and the Pharaohs. I already told you what his real name is, but I did forget to tell you that Dwayne Allman played on that because he was recording down the street with Eric Clapton and doing the Layla album, and then he just popped up on Little Red Riding Hood. True story. I'm Rachel Donahue. Some of my stories are true. Most of them are, I promise. And this is Boogaloo Radio. Let us talk about small towns on Boogaloo.

That, believe it or not, is one human being making all of those sounds. The beatboxer's name is Sin or Shin, and it's spelled S-X-I-N. A lot of beatboxers do that. They add the X in there and then pronounce it with an S-H or just an S. I'm Rachel Donahue on Boogaloo Radio. It was all about towns, little towns. Simon and Garfunkel, a classic with My Little Town. And then Mellencamp with Small Town from back in the day. Creedence Clearwater and their own classic, which is Lodi, which always gives me pause because I know where Lodi is and would not be wanted to be trapped there, but it's kind of a cute little town in actuality. I'm Rachel Donahue on Boogaloo Radio, and I'm out of here. We've got a little bit more time, but I do believe that I hear my theme song playing, so I'll be back for another.

And I have returned once again on Boogaloo Radio. I'm Rachel Donahue with Tall Tales Told in Tunes. And some days my mood is just not that cheery bit that I'd love it to be. Some days everything just feels all black.

A classic folk song, probably a child's ballad from back in the day. I heard it first by Joan Baez. It's also been done by Johnny Cash, and that was The Band. And we heard Paint It Black. That's a combination of the Rolling Stones version and the Amy Winehouse version. Apparently, the Stones were big fans of Amy Winehouse, and that fanship turned into somebody else, Robin Adele Anderson, who did that combination. She has a lovely voice. And Black Velvet by Alanna Miles. I'm Rachel Donahue on Boogaloo Radio, and I'm not feeling that good about life, but sometimes I just have to sit and ask myself, what's going on? Or in the case of Four Non Blondes, what's on? I know where you are. You're on Boogaloo Radio.

That is Miss Nina Simone, and don't let me be misunderstood, going back to 1964, I do believe. The 60s were a tough time for Miss Nina, and she destroyed her career basically by writing protest songs. Mississippi Goddamn was one of the first ones. I saw her perform at the Montreux Jazz Festival, but she did not deserve what happened to her after that. They pretty much blacklisted her. She also wrote Young, Gifted, and Black. That didn't help either. This was all following the 1963 church bombing in Birmingham, and she said that it was like firing 10 bullets at once at the perpetrators of that bombing. I'm Rachel Donahue, and we heard What's Going On, another protest song, and then What's Up, also known as What's Going On, by Four Non-Blondes. I'm Rachel Donahue on Boogaloo Radio. Oh, by the way, try to see if you can the documentary called What Happened, Miss Simone. It's very eye-opening. And once again, if you thought that song was by Eric Burdon and the Animals, you are right, but Nina Simone wrote it and she did it first. Again, I'm Rachel Donahue, and I would like to make a little tribute to Meghan Markle. I don't know about y'all here in London, but in America, people make fun of her all the time. Poor Meghan, and she's there now. She got away from England because she thought that people were prejudiced, and she moved to America. What is wrong with you, girl? Anyway, so here's a little something for you, Meghan, and your Martha Stewart lifestyle. I'm Rachel Donahue on Boogaloo. Here's Meghan.

0: that the one I hurt is mostly me.
1: Oh, come on now, you know it's funny. That's called Grifter's Paradise, and it's on YouTube, and the maker is called Join the Resistance. I couldn't find out anything more about it, but I've certainly enjoyed that part. The Royal Scam was Steely Dan, and Money, Money, Money by ABBA, a song that doesn't get played quite enough, or never did, really. And Gene Chandler did the Duke of Earl. Well, he wasn't the Duke of Earl, but Harry was a Duke and is the Duke of Sussex. And that was Gene Chandler, by the way, with Duke of Earl. And it all began with the Guess Who, An American Woman. I am an American woman, but that doesn't stop me from making fun of Megan. I'm sorry, I couldn't help it. The part where she put pretzels in other little pretzel bags and called it a marketing move or whatever it was supposed to be cracked me up. I'm Rachel Donahue on Boogaloo Radio, and I believe that now, let's see, let's check our little list here and see what we want to do next. Oh, I know. How about traveling? I love to do that.
2: I was toting my pack along the dusty Winnemucca Road when along came a semi with a high-end canvas-covered load. If you're going to Winnemucca, Mac, with me you can ride. And so I climbed into the cab and then I settled down inside. He asked me if I'd seen a road with so much dust and sand, and I said, listen,

Marcusburg, Gravelburg, Colorado, Ellensburg, Rexburg, Vicksburg, El Dorado, Laramore, Atmore, Havistall, Chattanooga, Chaston, Nebraska, Alaska, Opelika, Baraboo, Waterloo, Kalamazoo, Kansas City, Sioux City, Cedar City, Dodge City,

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0: with Emily Midnight
1: and Timothy Midnight.
0: How are you doing, guys?
1: Live from London at Boogaloo Radio Station. It's Midnight. Thanks for spending some time with us, everybody. We have 6 to 8 tonight. We got some cool bands coming up. We got Sweet Unrest. Cool band. Some other bands coming in. We got some cool music. Yeah. Emily, what are we going to open up with tonight? What did you pick?
0: I picked Led Zeppelin. And there'll be some Rolling Stones as well. Talking about Rolling Stones, I wanted to say happy birthday to Harry.
1: Happy birthday, Harry, at the Rolling Stones shop.
0: In Carnaby Street.
1: Okay, and it's good. I think everything's working, actually. Janice from Idaho just said it's sounding good. Hi to Janice.
0: And that's pretty good.
1: Harry, happy birthday. I saw him at the Rolling Stones shop, and I said, what are you doing on Tuesday? He said, it's my birthday. So I'm going to give you a shout-out. And there's Dell.
0: Hi, Dell in the garden.
1: Dell is in the garden. He just showed up. We're going to be opening up with Led Zeppelin for him.
0: Yeah.
1: The rock and roll Led Zeppelin's pretty good.
0: We will be listening to The Misty, Darland. We'll be talking to Picture Parlor.
1: Picture Parlor. I think they're from Liverpool. They just got off a massive tour. They're a really cool group, so you got to check them out. We'll have a call-in with Picture Parlor.
0: We might talk to Tom from Moonlake.
1: Yeah, he should be over here. And Mr. Steve is putting on a big show on Thursday at the Good Mixer. It's a good time rock and roll show with Mr. Steve.
0: I guess we'll be talking to Steve as well, right?
1: Yeah, we're going to call him. He'll announce his show and his artists.
0: We play some White Sands.
1: White Sands is on.
0: Yeah.
1: I love White Sands. They're from Riverside.
0: Yeah.
1: Cool band. Yeah.
0: We saw them when we went to the exhibition.
1: Yeah, the 60 Miles East over in Riverside a couple months ago. That was awesome.
0: Yeah.
1: So, by the way,
0: Salmation.
1: I had some fantastic news, and I really hope everybody can vote for me. So Johnny Depp has picked me to be in his art competition, the Johnny Depp. It was so cool. Out of thousands and thousands of people, he picked 20, and he picked me for my Cats Who Smoke brand.
0: So what do we need to do?
1: So go on to Timothy Midnight on Instagram and click the link in my profile, and you can vote for me, and I can win $25,000. How cool is that?
0: I tell you now, sort out your Facebook now.
1: Yeah, you had to vote through Facebook. But you can do a vote every single day for me if you can.
0: Yeah.
1: So anybody who's ever had a Cats Who Smoke painting hanging, which are a lot, you know, give me a vote, and that would be good. Just go to Timothy Midnight on Instagram and vote for me for Cats Who Smoke.
0: I voted for you.
1: I know you did. And I got up into sixth place so far.
0: Yeah.
1: So that's pretty good.
0: I mean, you've been sixth, you've been second. It goes up and down. It will go up and down till the end.
1: It's fluctuating.
0: And at the end, you'll be first.
1: I am going to win that competition. I am going to win it. And thank you, Johnny Depp, for putting it on. I'm so thankful for this.
0: Yeah.
1: I'm beaming, baby. Woo. And you look beautiful.
0: Oh, wow.
1: I'm beaming. And you're beautiful. What do you think? There it is.
0: Let's get this show started.
1: Yeah.
0: Bit of rock and roll.
1: Rock and roll.

0: It's Midnight at 6 with Emily Midnight.
1: And Timothy Midnight.
0: And in the background, we have White Sands. It came from Hobbs. I love honky tonk women.
1: I love the Rolling Stones, and I was just on their YouTube today.
0: Yeah, and what happened today?

0: It's Midnight at 6.
1: Oh, you have a beautiful voice, Amelie Midnight.
2: I love that song so much.
1: Beatles, Hard Day's Night. Yeah. It's my favorite Beatles song.
2: Woo! Spotted by Nick Diver.
1: Nick Diver's playing in Sheffield on Thursday, May 7th. So if you want to go see Nick Diver, he'll be in Sheffield. And I'll be playing drums. And this is a song by Nick.
2: Is it Sheffield?
1: It's Sheffield.
2: Okay.
1: I'll get the other dates later.
2: Right.
1: This is Nick Diver, and this is the song Terrifying Me.

0: I don't know why Nick had me do that.
1: Did you hear Tim? Help!
0: That was me screaming at the Albion rooms.
1: Talking to Tim just after the recording, and he said, "Oh my god, I lost my voice. I screamed help like 20 times in a studio."
0: Yeah, Jason, and our producer, had me do it.
1: I couldn't wait to listen to the album to hear it.
0: You know that album, that song is mixed at Abbey Road, and I went in for the mixing and mastering, and the guy is mixing and mastering me screaming like a maniac. Ladies and gentlemen, guess who we have on? Guess who is on the phone right now? We got a live call in. Who is this?
2: Hey, it's Ella and Catherine from Picture Parlor.
1: Hi, guys.
2: Woo!
1: Hey. Yeah.
0: You guys just got off a big tour. How was that?
2: Oh, it was incredible. Yeah, we had a headline UK tour, which we wrapped up, about last week?
3: Yeah, a few days ago.
2: And yeah, it was the best tour we've done so far. So much fun. Crowd was great.
3: Yeah, we had people singing back, knowing all the words, so that was pretty great.
1: Where did you play?
2: We started in
3: Nottingham,
2: yeah.
3: We played everywhere. Sheffield, Liverpool, London, Brighton.
1: Amazing.
3: Bristol. Yeah, it was great.
0: It was like when I was looking at your page with Amelie, your shows are nuts. The place is full. All the shows look like they're sold out and the kids are having a blast. I wish I could have made it to your show in London. We were traveling at the moment. We were in France. But when do you guys have shows coming up, or what are you guys up to right now?
2: So we've got a few shows coming up in summer. We basically released our debut album at the end of last year. And yeah, it's been pretty sick seeing the reception and stuff. And we've got a couple of shows in summer. We're playing Truck for the first time ever, Truck Festival, on the 26th of July.
0: Oh, whoa.
2: And we've got Hurricane in Southside, if anyone wants to go to some Europe shows.
3: Yeah,
2: in Germany, yeah, on the 20th and 21st of June.
3: But no headline dates at the moment, so we'll have to give you guys a shout when we're next playing in London, so you can come down. It'll be fun.
1: Where can we find the information?
0: Online. What's your social media for our listeners so they can check you out? Because we follow you, and we want all of our listeners to follow you and check out your music. How do we find you on Instagram?
3: Very good point, actually. It's Picture Parlor Band. That's the one.
2: Nice and simple.
3: Yeah,
0: it's a really cool band. I highly recommend everybody checking out. You know, the Boogaloo Radio, we're going to be posting some stuff, so we'll have you on there. So our listeners can just check out Boogaloo Radio online, and you'll see Picture Parlor Band. They're super cool.
3: Thanks, guys.
0: You guys are up. So you're back home now. You're in Liverpool.
3: Yes, we're back up north, back on the Holy Grail.
0: You guys were so nice. You bought one of my Cats Who Smoke paintings, and it went up there. I'm so happy it didn't break in the mail, because that sucks when that happens.
3: It's so sick. I'm literally sat in the hoodie right now.
1: Nice.
3: I'm not taking it off.
1: Very cozy.
0: I felt so bad about the delay, so I threw in some free extra things for you guys. But you guys are super cool. So, Amelie Midnight, what are we going to hear right now from the band?
1: The Traveling Show.
0: All right. Thank you, Picture Parlor.
1: Enjoy, guys.
3: Thanks, guys.
0: Bye.

0: It's Vanilla Sex with Amelie Midnight
1: and Timothy Midnight.
0: And that was Razorblade by The Strokes. And now I can explain by The Who.

0: It's midnight at 6 with Ebony Midnight.
1: And Timothy Midnight. We're listening to The Doors right now, which is awesome. I love The Doors. We have some cool news from the band The Dirty Strangers. And they'll be playing on the 16th of May at Nambuka. Holloway Road in Archway. Go check out The Dirty Strangers. They're literally
0: Remember Alan Clayton when he was on our show about 2 weeks ago.
1: Alan Clayton is such a good frontman, and it's one of my favorite bands from London.
0: They're so good.
1: So what are we going to listen to from The Dirty Strangers?
0: She's a real Botticelli.
1: All right. Hit me with the hot stuff,
0: no,
1: baby.
0: A bottle of cherries, like I said last time. Yeah.
1: The Dirty Strangers here on It's Midnight at 6.
0: Woo!

0: It's Midnight at 6 with Timothy Midnight.
1: And I'm Annie Midnight.
0: We were down on Denmark Street the other day, and we went into a cool shop, and it's called...
1: Rat.
0: It was so rad.
1: And we met Bobby.
0: Yeah, super cool. And he has
1: Bobby's
0: a song.
1: In a band.
0: Yeah, so his song is called...
1: That's Hot.
0: What's his band called?
1: Dallin.
0: It's very cool. So he was cool, and he gave me a big, giant... He literally filled
1: up... The biggest espresso you could get.
0: Like 20,000 shots of espresso. It was great. But the store is awesome.
1: And the band is
0: The band
1: Dallin.
0: Is super cool.
1: And
0: here's Dallin.
1: That's Hot.
0: Yeah.

0: It's midnight at 6. I'm sorry, baby.
1: That was Darlin'. That's Hot.
0: That's Hot by Darlin'. It's a cool band. Yeah. Pretty cool. I want to hear more of their music.
1: I love that song so much.
0: It's very cool. What are you going to play now?
1: Burn Out Green Day.

0: now soon. Hey, it's Midnight at 6 with Timothy Midnight.
1: And I'm Amy Midnight.
0: And that was Green Day Burnout from there.
1: And we have a fun call right now. We're very busy tonight.
0: Hey, Mr. Steve, how are you?
2: Hey, Timothy, I'm pretty good. Emily, how are you?
1: Hi, we're great. Thanks. How are you?
2: I'm very, very good. Thank you indeed. Live from Camden. Live from Highgate.
1: Yeah. So tell us, what's happening, Steve?
2: We've got to take you guys out there. Probably the best Italian restaurant in North London. Can't remember the name of the place, but it's in Archway.
1: And what's happening soon?
0: May 7th.
2: There may be some great event happening at the Good Mixer in Vanessa Street, Camden, Thursday night. A good time rock and roll show.
0: It's a good time rock and roll show with Mr. Steve this Thursday at the Good Mixer in Camden. It's super cool. So I got to ask you, Mr. Steve, I just had coffee with you. You bought me a double espresso and you gave me flowers to give to Amelie. That was really nice.
1: Thank you so much.
0: Super nice.
1: Steve always gets me flowers.
0: It's very cool, dude.
2: Yeah. You got a terrible husband there, so I got
1: No, he gets me flowers too, so I get double flowers.
0: It's super cool, dude. Yeah, thanks for that. And hi, Caro, she's listening.
1: Hi.
0: I just saw the painting that you guys put up, and that's cool. I'm glad Steve bought a painting for me, a Cats Who Smoke painting. It's very cool.
1: Very French.
3: It's very cool.
2: It's from Paris as well.
0: Hey, dude, who's on the bill for the Thursday show? Mr. Steve Presents It's a Good Time Rock and Roll. Who's on that bill?
2: Caden Schofield open. It's a full acoustic show. Caden Schofield, the kid's not 16 until the end of May. Hell of a talent. Getting him in early. Another rising talent, Kat Elliott. She's been on the scene for a while, but now
1: we'll play a song soon too.
2: You saw her the other day at my show. She opened for me the other day. So good. I've got her back. Second support. And Jinder is the headline act. Hell of a guy. He's a giant of a man, giant of a musician. He was once signed and, like all things, got dumped. But got a big catalog, had hell of a back catalog, and he's the loveliest man.
0: He's really rad. I love the lineup, though. I'm glad you're doing an acoustic.
1: Is it a free show,
0: and do you get a Mr. Steve stamp?
2: It's a free show, and thanks to Timothy, I've got a brand. I've got an entrance stamp that's a Mr. Steve logo.
1: Wonderful.
2: So if people don't know me, look on my Instagram. It's Mr. Steve. It's a Panama hat, broad black glasses, and a black and white scarf. Cool as, says the manager.
0: Dude, I love your shows. Dude, we played your show last month at the Good Mixer. It was super fun with Nick Diver and everybody. But this show is an acoustic show, and I think it's awesome because it's nice when it's not so blasting loud and you can sit and chat. It's going to be cool. I'm excited about it.
2: It's good to say so. So I'm thinking, ooh, an acoustic set in what's predominantly a rock and roll, you know, indie, post-punk, you know, near metal type of venue. But hey, you know, it's my party. I'll put on who I want to.
1: I'm sure it's going to be great.
2: The Street Armrest Boys on it. If the Street Armrest Boys pay me enough money, I might put them on one day.
0: Dude. Oh, Sweet Unrest are coming in soon.
1: Yeah.
0: We are going to play Kat Elliott. Song from Kat Elliott, Amelie? We wanted to pick the song. We went through her catalog. What song are we playing?
1: Ramones Junkie.
0: Oh, I like that one. All right, Mr. Steve.
1: Catch Thursday night at the Good Mixer
0: in Camden Town. It's Mr. Steve Presents A Good Time Rock and Roll. Chat soon, Mr. Thanks, Steve. Guys. Love you lots.
2: Thanks for having me on. Love you guys.
1: Bye. Love you, Steve.
0: See you, dude.
1: Bye. And now we've got Kat Elliott, Ramones Junkie.

0: midnight at 6 with Emily Midnight.
1: And Timothy Midnight. And that is Kat Elliott. She'll be on Thursday night over at the Good Mixer with Mr. Steve, and good lineup there.
0: And we've got some guests with us. We've got Tom and Michaela. And thank you so much for the flowers.
1: Thank you so much. Small and who flowers. Is the dog?
2: Yeah. And we have Daphne here.
1: Daphne is the best. Yeah. Daphne are the most, to say the least. I've been walking by, talking with Tom. I always see him around here when I'm doing laundry. Speaking of, look behind you.
2: My name is actually Charlie.
1: What? Why is Tom? Oh, Tom is a guitar player for Sweet Unrest. I am
0: all
1: right. So sorry.
0: So I made a mistake because Tim told me it was called Tom, so it's not my fault.
1: Tom is out.
0: You take the blame.
2: I can go by Tom, but no, that's all right. I can't play his songs.
0: You know, the thing is, all since yesterday, Charlie is coming from Moon Lake. I introduced you as Tom from Moon Lake.
1: I'm looking at Tom right now because he just showed up. He's as a 30-second delay from the band Sweet Unrest. They're playing in, I think he said, June 5th. Is that right?
0: Maybe. The truth, Charlie and Michaela,
1: yeah,
0: from Moon Lake,
1: yeah. But you guys have some really cool shows coming up, and you work with some artists. What's going on in the near future?
2: Yeah, so Moon Lake is sadly closed for now, but we're continuing on in all the other venues that have offered to have us, and so we have Patricia Wolf at the Old Church coming up, Champion Trees. Which is a local, also at the Old Church. We've been putting a lot of the shows on at the Old Church in Stoke Newington. I think you play some nice rock on this station. So I think, like,
0: thank you.
2: You might like Foamies, or there's Crocodiles coming up. What else?
1: Anything on there? Let's see.
3: Yeah, I mean, we've got Trick
2: at
3: Paper Dress.
2: Oh, yeah. Trick at Paper Dress. Paper Dress is a fun venue.
0: Yeah. Awesome. Nick Diver played it a bit ago, maybe a few weeks ago.
1: Yeah, he did. Nick, I'm fixing the mics for them because one of the mics broke in the studio, so we're adjusting everything. But you guys are doing some shows in Stoke Newington and East London, which is cool. Paper Dress Vintage is an awesome venue. But yeah, who were you saying was going to play at Paper Dress?
3: Motrek. Yeah, that'll take place on the 19th of August.
1: 19th of August at Paper Dress. We'll be in town.
0: Yeah.
1: We can cover that show if you want.
0: Yeah. We always
1: be cool.
0: Around.
1: You guys can come in and promote
2: you're
1: it.
2: You're from the U.S. originally, right?
1: I'm trying my best.
2: So, yeah, they're a krautrock band, but I think they're from somewhere in the U.S., maybe Chicago or something. I'm not sure. Yeah.
1: But yeah, we always pass you when I'm doing laundry.
2: Yeah.
1: I'm like, how are you, man? You're like, good.
2: Yeah, you scare the hell out of us. Yeah. Like, you lean in the window when we're booking, we're like working on promoting shows.
0: Ooh,
2: and you're like, ah.
1: I creep in. I'm like, look at him like, hey, guys, just another laundry day. And you guys are all, whoa, what the?
0: Is there something going on here?
1: I'm all, can I borrow some laundry detergent? By the way, have any shows coming up? They're all, get that weirdo out of here. I'm all, I love your dog. He's cute, man. But that's cool. I'm glad you guys came in. So what else is going on? So Moon Lake is an awesome venue. I went to a show when Lox played there.
2: Yeah.
1: She works at Rough Trade,
0: yeah,
1: too.
0: Was fun.
1: And I thought the venue was
0: so
1: amazing.
0: It was hot on that day. It was a summer day.
1: It was a summer day.
0: And it was so hot.
1: It was a cool venue,
0: but
1: too.
0: It was great.
1: So no more for now.
2: Yeah, they didn't want us opening windows on summer days because it violates
0: that's why it was
2: the conditions
0: so hot.
2: Of the licensing. So
0: yeah.
2: Anyway, there's a lot of rules, and we're hoping to change everything to follow them. But getting all that approved by the Haringey Council is very, very
1: tedious.
2: Very
1: but the shows in East London are cool. What else is going on? What other shows and dates do you got?
2: So we got a member of Shushu playing at SJQ with us, and Shushu was like a band that I always loved, like since I was a kid. And so that's a special one. She does like experimental piano improvisations. She's going to open up the piano and like play it with a few different tools and make a lot of noise.
1: How do you find bands
2: that you
1: want to work with? How does that work?
2: It's a mix. Like a lot of the bands reach out directly to us, but then we have people who we kind of trust their judgment of bands, that they have their own rosters of bands they work with, and they email us and we check them out, and if we think we can put together a show that makes sense for them, we have them on.
1: That's cool. I think you worked with the Ovines.
2: Yeah.
1: Years ago.
2: Yeah, yeah, we did.
1: Matt is cool. He's one of my favorite bands, the Ovines. Hi, Matt.
0: I love these bands so much.
1: Yeah, Ovines are cool. They're playing some shows in Spain, actually.
2: Wow. Ooh.
1: I think they come up next month.
2: Going so well for
1: yeah,
0: we'll
1: he's
0: talk
1: great.
0: About this later on.
1: Yeah, we'll talk about it later. But so for now, how do people find out your shows and what's going on with you on Instagram and your social media?
2: Yeah, social media, we're at Real Sounds UK.
1: Real Sounds UK.
2: Yeah, and on the website, realsounds.uk or .com, either one.
1: Cool.
2: And we also sell all our tickets on our website or on Dice.
1: Oh, that's cool.
2: Yeah.
1: Charlie's super nice, and I don't know why. I've been waiting for Tom to show up, and I get names. I'm bad with everything.
0: We're bad with names, but it's fine.
1: Bad to the bone, baby.
0: We found the right names eventually.
1: Yeah, I'm
0: so
1: sorry,
0: it's all about the result. It's fine.
1: Oh, I forgot your dog's name already.
2: Daphne.
1: Daphne.
0: Yeah.
2: It's
0: so
2: cool.
0: It was Charlie, Daphne, and Michaela from Min Lake. Thank you so much for coming, guys.
1: And check out Real Sounds UK online. We'll be right back.
2: All
1: right.
0: And I'm playing now this charming man, the Smiths.
1: Nice. Thanks, guys, for coming in. That's super
0: cool.
1: Thank you.

0: It's Midnight at 6 with Timothy Midnight.
1: And Emily Midnight. Do you remember the Misty? They were with us. They've been with us twice, actually.
0: Yeah, they're cool.
1: Steve and Connie. And we love them.
0: Yeah, so I was talking with Steve just a little bit ago. Emily and I were on Denmark Street, and we saw him, and we asked what shows are coming up. So the Misty, the band, 30th of May at Nambuka, 25th of June at Shacklewell Arms over here in London.
1: Yeah.
0: The Misty is a really cool band.
1: I know.
0: That's why we've had them
1: Everything
0: on twice.
1: Everything is great about them.
0: Their music, their artwork. Steve's super
1: and
0: cool.
1: And they're nice too.
0: Yeah. Connie's super cool too. Well, they're both, yeah. What song are we going to play from the Misty?
1: Singing of Bass to Get to... Let me start again. You know, I said B like the French letter. Singing of B's to get to A's. It's playing right now. So
0: or
1: let's
0: singing of A's to get to B's. That would be cool. That's what Steve wrote.
1: Well, on Spotify, it says singing of B's to get to A's.
0: Well, Steve wrote and he plays in the band.
1: Steve, please reestablish the truth when you see us. Thank you so much.
0: All right, this is the Misty the Band on It's Midnight at 6. Enjoy, everybody.

0: It's Midnight at 6 with Timothy Midnight.
1: And I'm Ellie Midnight, and I predict a riot, and we have Sweet Unrest with us.
0: Sweet Unrest is here.
1: Yeah.
2: Two of us out of the five.
0: Two of us.
2: One's going to get here any minute.
1: Someone is on their
0: two
1: way.
0: Two out of
1: down.
0: How many people are in the band?
2: Five of us.
0: Two out of five isn't too bad.
2: Pretty good.
1: So yeah. Far, we've got Jack and Tom.
0: Yeah. Hello. So, my apologies back to Charlie when I was looking for Tom, and I was like,
1: fine.
0: Tom's in the studio, and he's like, dude, my name's Charlie.
2: Yeah, I was, you
0: I was like, fuck.
1: We've got so many guests that we get confused. It's fine.
0: Yeah, but you guys are awesome. I was just looking at your, I posted a photo on Boogaloo Radio of, I think you guys played a big show at the Electric Ballroom over in Camden a few weeks ago.
2: We played in December with our good friend Laurie.
1: Hi, Laurie.
0: Oh, you played with Laurie Wright.
1: Yeah, Laurie
0: with
1: Laurie was Wright.
0: He
1: one
0: was
1: of
0: on
1: our
0: the
1: first
0: show.
1: Guests.
0: Yeah, he's
2: was
0: super
2: he?
0: Cool.
1: Back
0: yeah, yeah.
1: Last summer.
0: How was that show?
2: It was amazing, yeah.
3: It was cracking.
2: Cracking.
0: Yeah. Really? Oh, cracking.
3: It was brilliant. Probably our biggest indoor show.
2: Yeah, it was, it was our biggest indoor show. Yeah.
3: Biggest show where most people weren't eating hot dogs or like chatting to their mates.
2: Yeah,
1: that's
2: trying
1: good.
2: To get the kids to stop running
0: or
2: around.
0: Or watching a like
1: full focus.
0: A TV screen.
2: Yeah.
0: Yeah, that's always a killer, like soul crushing experience. You're like playing and you look over and someone's watching like an info commercial.
3: Oh, it destroyed us.
2: Yeah.
0: But now the Electric Ballroom, dude, I went through your photos and I saw that one of you guys, and that's the one we used to promote your show tonight.
2: Oh, yeah.
0: It's on Boogaloo.
2: Sort of falling over.
0: Yeah. It's cool.
3: Oh, yeah.
2: Yeah.
0: Yeah, it's cool. Whoever took that, shout out. That's good.
3: It was a good moment.
0: Yeah, so how's it going, guys?
2: Jeannie. She's a great photographer.
3: Was it Jeannie or was it? It might have been Eve.
2: It was. No, it's Jeannie.
3: I think it might have been Eve.
0: Well done, Jeannie.
2: Both great photographers.
3: Both great photographers in their own rights.
0: And I know you guys put on a good show because, I don't know, about a year and a half ago, we played at the, was it Camden Eye?
1: Yeah.
2: Yeah, so, yeah, it was Nick Diver, wasn't it?
0: Yeah,
1: the same show.
0: Yeah, you guys were great. And I see Tom around Camden, I don't know, maybe I saw you about a couple of weeks ago. Yeah. I go, hey, do you want to come on the radio yet? And you're like, dude, you've not invited me. I'm like, is it time yet, Tom? You're like, dude.
2: Now it's time.
0: Yeah, now it's time.
1: It is.
0: I'm so happy you guys are here. You guys have really good music. What gigs are coming up soon?
3: Well, Bush Hall on the 5th of June is what we want to direct everyone towards. It's our biggest self-organized show ever, I would say. You know, we played festivals and stuff, we played Electric Ballroom with Laurie, but that's

0: Confusing, disorientating.
1: Are the Midnights allowed to come over and cover the show?
2: Yeah,
3: absolutely. Yeah.
1: We can do a pre-interview, after-show interview, or whatever you guys prefer, so then we can kind of get a recap on and plan on the show for the following Tuesday, which would be good. That's June 5th?
0: Yeah. We'd love
2: June
0: that.
2: 5th. June 5th.
1: June 5th. Sweet unrest. And you guys have some guitars you brought in. Yeah. I don't know how he does it, but he showed up on a motorcycle playing a guitar.
3: Jack.
2: Did you?
0: Yes, well, it's a bit of a party trick, to be honest. I just I feel like I don't get enough attention.
3: I've never seen that before.
0: So I have to just
3: how does he do it?
0: And do the guitar.
1: Do you write the songs like juggling act? It's cool.
3: Yeah.
0: I started off doing it with no hands on the bicycle.
1: That's awesome.
0: Ped. It's like
3: come on in.
1: Finally, holy smokes! What the hell?
0: How many times you call this?
4: So sorry.
1: He must be the drummer.
0: Can we have some apologies to the public?
4: I'm so sorry, public people, good people.
3: What's your name?
1: And your position in the band?
4: What's your name? I am Danny, and I am the drummer of Scrooge.
3: Hi, Danny.
4: Hello, hello.
1: Normally on time, playing on time, but today. No, we just started. We've been
3: confused with his name on the show. That's why I want to make sure.
1: So that's cool. So, yeah, we got Sweet Unrest here in the studio, live in London. It's midnight at 6. Boogaloo Radio Station, baby.
3: So if you've missed the start of the show, don't worry. We'll put the Mixcloud link on our social media later on.
1: It'll be great. You guys are going to play some songs. What's the first song? It's cool because we do have some songs that we can play, but it's always more cool when you guys play live. So what are you guys going to play for us today?
0: Well, we're going to kick it off with a song that is already released called Sometimes, which started off as an acoustic song, as lots of our songs do, and then we kind of rocked it up. And then we're going to play two unreleased songs called Tinny Tuesday Night and Love of Mine, which are yet to turn into the instrumentation. That sounds great.
3: Stay tuned, guys.
1: Cool. Well, very lucky for that. Okay, so you guys are all tuned up. We do have another guitar back there if you wanted to try to tune it.
3: If you need it.
0: Do you know what? Let's have Tom on guitar, Dan on tambo, and I'll just sing.
1: Okay.
0: Last time I played those songs was quite a long time ago.
1: Okay, that's cool. Yeah, whatever's clever.
3: Whenever you're ready.
1: Yeah, so they'll be setting up.
2: We're doing it right now.
0: Hell yeah, okay.
1: Heck yeah, so this is Sweet Unrest, and this song is called
0: Sometimes.
1: Sometimes. Let me put the mic right here.
0: Okay.
1: To sync directly into it. And you can move it around.
0: Yes. All right, yeah, so it's basically a song about looking back on people who aren't here anymore, experiences, girlfriends, boyfriends, family members. You know, it could be about death, could be about the end of a relationship. It's sort of just about looking back and celebrating the memory of people, basically.
1: Cool.
0: And cherishing what we have. So, yeah, should we do it?
2: Yeah.

0: nice.
1: Yeah.
0: Well done. Dude, I love your voice. Very cool. That's nice, great. Voice.
1: Love the it's energy. What a song.
0: It's kind of a sad song.
2: Kind of, yeah.
0: I like
2: also
0: it.
2: Also joyous.
0: Yeah, it's joyous. It's cool. I got some video. I just was sending it to you. It was cool. It sounds really good. How's it sound under the headphones?
1: Yeah, it sounded great.
2: Sounds good. Better in headphones?
0: I do have some headphones, but I prefer to be in the moment.
2: Tell me about it.
0: So I, but you guys can use it if you're more than welcome to. But that sounds good. Nice song. Nice. I'm a drummer too, so I always say, yeah, that's good. You know, we don't want to make too big of a deal.
3: It's harder than it looks as well.
0: Yeah. That tambourine is a bit hard, though.
4: A little bit.
0: Yeah, yeah.
2: No.
0: That's cool. What's your tattoo, man?
4: It's a koi fish slash like weird dragon hybrid.
0: It's cool.
4: I wanted to get like a Japanese owl one, so I'm not.
0: It's good. That's any great. Any recommendations? Parlors?
4: Like tattoo places.
0: Yeah, where do you usually go?
4: I usually go to Soho Frith Street.
0: Soho Frith Street? Okay.
4: Yeah, it's like...
0: Cool. Nice. Anybody in particular you want to shout out to?
4: I will shout out Jordan. All my tattoos. He's quite the man. He's quite popular there as well. So if you want to...
0: Tattoo, go see Jordan.
2: Tattoo.
0: And so, oh, that's cool. That's cool. Tom, how the hell are you, man?
5: I'm good, man. How are you doing?
0: What did you end up doing the other day in Camden Town? We were telling you walking around.
5: Well, I met with Dan.
0: Nice.
5: And we went and saw our friend Jax playing at World's End. And then we actually came in to good mixer. I saw your set.
1: Yeah.
5: I saw the next set.
0: Oh, yeah, you
5: I
0: were.
5: Didn't
0: want to get
5: the start of it.
0: That was good.
5: No,
0: I was like, hey, how are you? Well, thanks. Yeah, that was great. I'm glad you guys are coming on the show. What are you guys going to play next? What is another song that you guys want to play?
2: Should we do Tinny?
5: Yeah.
2: Yep. Tinny is a song about just meeting someone on a night out in very unassuming circumstances, basically. Yeah. I mean, let's just do it. Let's see what happens.
0: Cool. This is Sweet Unrest on It's Midnight at 6 at Boogaloo Radio Station Live. Here we are, baby.

0: Well done.
1: Yeah.
2: Nice. It's Midnight at Six. We're here with Sweet Unrest, the band.
1: And now let's listen to She Knows a Punk Rocker.
2: We'll be right back with Sweet Unrest.
1: Yeah.

0: It's midnight at 6.
1: And we can be hot.
2: Yeah, we can be hot.
1: Is that what you just said?
0: Yeah, we're hot right now.
2: Okay, we're hot.
1: Sweet. I was worried we weren't allowed to be hot.
2: We're hot now.
1: Okay,
2: see. So, yeah, if you just joined us, we are with Sweden Rest right now. But if you missed it, we'll put the Mixcloud link on our social media later on tonight. Yeah, guys, how is it going?
1: Hi. We're loving life, I'd say.
3: Yeah, I think so. Yeah.
2: Great performance
1: We've
2: so far. I love
1: it. South London, it's the very tippy top of it.
0: Yeah. You rode the motorcycle. Did you take the train?
3: I took the train.
1: They're not allowed on my bike.
2: And what did you take, nice. Danny?
3: Yeah. I also took the train, yes.
1: What doesn't Danny take?
3: We're not as cool as Jack yet. Huh.
1: Yeah.
2: So, we're coming towards the end of our slot, and before you go, we'll play a song called All the Same, but I just wanted to know if you had any other shout-outs or any other...
0: The show is June 5th.
1: Yeah, the show's due. The big show is June the 5th.
4: If you are a listener here and you use code RUMBLE5, you'll get a fiver off. RUMBLE, all capitals.
1: Yeah.
4: And then we have got another...
1: Are we allowed to talk about that one?
4: I think so. So we meant...
1: Hang on, I don't know if that's... Has that been...
4: Yeah, he announced it to us publicly, didn't he?
1: No, but not
4: in a venue.
1: I don't think we've got other cool stuff coming up. It's best to leave people wanting more. Yeah, just follow us on Instagram, whatever, and we'll let you know. But it's cool, it's big news basically.
2: So what's your Instagram?
1: Our Instagram is at Sweet Unrest Band, all one word. And also, do you know what I want to give a big shout out to?
0: Yeah.
1: Our blooming YouTube channel, which I put a lot of work into in editing the videos and stuff, like hours of work. And
2: check it out.
1: It's a great place for people to see us perform live, our music videos. In this social media age, everyone's just flicking around on their phones.
2: Yeah.
1: Take some time, make a cup of tea, sit down and watch some long form Sweet Unrest videos. And
0: yeah, it's much better. Is there a link to the Sweet Unrest YouTube from your Instagram?
1: It should be in the link tree. Yeah.
0: Okay, cool. We'll promote that too on the Boogaloo Radio Instagram. So if you guys follow us, you can hear
1: some mad music videos that we put a lot of effort into.
0: What are some of the better, like your best music videos that you've made? What are the names of the songs?
1: I think it probably depends who you ask.
0: Okay.
4: They're so different. Mm-hmm. My favorite one is, I think, Falling For You music video.
1: That's my least favourite.
4: Really?
1: Yeah.
4: Which one? But I like it in like a memory, because it was like...
1: Memories.
4: It's such a memory watching it. Like, it brings back...
3: Mine's a tie. They're all very seasonal, but it has to be years ago or sometimes. Sometimes also gives me like really good memories, because I feel like that was a really fun day. A great location.
1: Do you remember Leon was like, "Oh, let's just use old clips for that"? This is why no one should ever listen to Leon. Everyone should listen to me.
0: And what about yours?
1: I honestly,
0: you're making them, right? Well, you guys are all kind of making.
1: We all contribute in different ways, but I sort of direct and edit them, and we work with either my stepdad is a brilliant cinematographer,
3: shout out Joe Cooper,
1: or also like friends of ours like Freddie Cotton and Tom Pollock's done some stuff. Anyway. So we sit on the nice sort of edit all the footage together. But the latest music video is probably my favourite, weirdly. Or Rob Me Blind. I love Rob Me Blind, like this 1950s style thing. But the latest one is just so cool, because we did it all in After Effects. And it was all just green screen, just like 3 or 4 hours in a green screen studio. And then I just figured out all the footage based on a brief, I think, what Tom and Marley came up with, which is like us playing around a bunch of TVs. Anyway, it's just super experimental, proper ADHD music video.
0: And, that's cool.
1: And it's quite divisive, you know. Not everyone in the band even likes it, but I do.
0: Tom's just turns around. Makes you want to see it.
1: Marlo's very anti it. Leon said the other day it looks like something out of CBeebies, but I think he was just trying to be mean to me. I think I hit a nerve on something else. Anyway, no, I think that's my favourite one, the latest one. So, if that's not reason to check out the YouTube channel, what is? See what you think of the latest All Same music video out now.
0: Yeah. From Sweet Unrest, they're here. And what song are we going to play from Sweet Unrest? Their show, June 5th.
1: June 5th, Bush Hall.
0: Bush Hall, June 5th. Yeah. Catch Sweet Unrest.
1: Down there.
0: Yeah, you got to check it out. It's going to be cool.
1: Yeah.
2: It's called All the Same. Do you want to say anything about that song first?
4: Well, that's the music video we're just
1: talking about. I think it's basically a song about calling out kind of manipulators in relationships and being at your wit's end and just having a go at someone, really. It's a bit of a one-sided argument. And then finally, the final... at the end is when you realise we can all be as bad as each other, and really we are all the same.
0: Well, that's great. Alright, everybody,
2: thank you.
0: Here's Sweet

0: And it's Midnight at 6 with Timothy Midnight.
1: And I'm Amy Knight.
0: And we're here in the
1: and
0: studio
1: Sweet
0: with
1: Unrest.
0: Sweet Unrest.
1: And
0: pretty cool band.
1: All the same right
0: they
1: now.
0: They got a big show coming up June 5th over in Bush Hall. I got it right?
2: Yeah.
0: My memory is sharp, baby.
1: Yeah.
0: But you guys brought some tambourines and guitars, and so I wanted to hear another song, so that's why we're talking over this. What is the song that we're listening to right now?
2: Just played.
0: Right now.
2: That's called All the Same.
0: All the Same. It's in the background right now. We can hear it. Well, the speaker came off the wall.
1: Yeah, I know.
0: So only you can hear. But when we send you the link, you'll be able to hear that you're talking over it.
3: So we're going
0: to
3: mash up two songs at the same time now.
0: Ooh, well, no, we're going to lower it.
1: And now what are you going to play live?
0: Yeah.
2: Well, we're going to play a song called Love of Mine, which came about January 2025. Sort of started to happen. So just over a year ago. Anyway, and it's a song that is kind of the fusion of very similar experiences Marlo and I were going through. Marlo's the absent co-writer of the band. And he kind of had the words, he had all the chords and the words for the chorus. And then I just added the lyrics for the verse and for the verses. And basically, we're both going through this kind of interesting situation, which is kind of the same, where like we felt like our girlfriends are like becoming more absent, and we felt like, had we done something wrong? And so it was this lovely fusion of where the lyrics really fit the chords. Because sometimes when I'm adding lyrics to Marlo's chords, it can feel more of an uphill battle, or like something doesn't flow so well about it. You know, I still get it done, and it still hopefully sounds pretty good. But this was so easy because I think we were both accessing the same kind of spiritual, creative space. And anyway, so it's a song about that, really, just holding on to a relationship and worrying that it's going to leave you.
0: Okay, cool. Yeah. I'm excited to hear it.
1: Yeah.
0: Let's hear it.
2: Can you guys... Self-berating.
0: Anyway. That's great. I love it. You got all 100% interested. You got all my attention right now.
2: Relationship, I think.
0: Cool.
2: Yeah.
0: It's a good topic.

0: Well done, boys. Nice job. Yeah. Sweet on Russ. Thank you guys so much for coming in. It's Midnight at 6 with Timothy Midnight. And we'll be right back. I'm Ali Midnight. What are you going to... Hannah's coming up, I think.
1: Yes.
0: Yeah, so, what's up with Hannah?
1: We are going to play some extract of a pre-recorded show that we did on a Sunday where Hannah was doing some art with some children. And yeah. There will be some songs coming up as well. And right now we've got Hollywood Vampires.
0: All right. See you soon. Thanks, Sweet Unrest. Check them out. June 5th. All right.

0: Yeah, hey, it's Midnight at 6 with Timothy Midnight and Amelie Midnight. And Sweet Unrest were just in. They played a bunch of cool songs. They have a big show coming up June 5th in Bush Hall. Midnights are going to be covering. Thanks, guys. Thank you so much. You're just exiting out right now, actually. Super fun today in the beer garden here at the Boogaloo radio station. Packed. Super cool. Oh, you forgot his helmet. He actually rides over on a motorcycle. It's pretty good. Sweet Unrest in the house. So anyway, I hope everybody's doing good. Dave up in Newcastle at Erratic Skate Shop is selling some Cats Who Smoke clothing. We're doing a collaboration with him up there. So Erratic X Cats Who Smoke. So check that stuff out. Cosmic Girl, always nice to hear from you online. Thank you for all the nice posts. Really appreciate that. Super, super cool. Harry's birthday again. Happy birthday, Harry. He works at the Rolling Stones Carnaby Shop. My favorite shop. Amelie's shop, too. We always go there. Super cool. Beer garden's happening right now. Weather's nice. Hope everybody's doing good. Been playing a lot of cool songs on this show. Played The Strokes, Amelie Midnight. That was great. It's one of my favorite Strokes songs, baby. Nick Diver has a show in Sheffield on Thursday. So all you listeners out there, hit me up on Instagram. I'll get you a ticket. I'll be drumming my heart out for you there in Sheffield. Never been. It's going to be cool. Nick Diver, we're playing Terrifying Me. Recorded at the beautiful Albion Rooms in Margate. Very cool there.
1: And Timothy Midnight.
2: And we are joined by some special guests. We've got
3: Bea.
2: Bea and...
0: What's your name?
2: Do you want to come next to the mic?
0: Anna.
3: Anna.
2: Cool. Nice to meet you. Welcome. And we've got Hannah as well with us.
4: Very. So we're doing a Kids Create art session for the kids to come and do art. Are you going to talk about your art?
3: Well, hi, my name is Bea. I'm 9 years old and I made this art. I named it and it's called Bea's Dreamland. It's a tree with like lots of these ornaments and moons and stars and things. And then there's like an explosion of feathers on one side and then like lots of hearts on the other side. It's supposed to give like happy vibes and make people feel positive and happy.
2: It really does. I love it. I love the colors. I love all the materials that you've used. It's beautiful.
3: Thank you.
0: Whoa, and you put feathers on too.
2: I know.
0: That looks so cool. How do you stick everything? Is it with glue or tape?
3: I used glue, not for the stickers, because they're stickers. I used it for the feathers because I was going to use pom-poms as well, but I thought pom-poms don't stick on that well, so I used feathers instead. I was going to do a whole explosion of feathers all around, but I chose to, like, separate the things.
2: Oh, it's very well done.
0: Very well done. We like it.
2: Yeah.
0: Yeah.
2: And I like yours too.
0: Oh, you
2: do you want to tell us about it?
0: You put the pom-poms on, Anna. That looks really cool.
3: So I did two things. So the first thing I'm going to say is a flower. So I made a flower with some sparkly stars and moons in the middle and on the side. And then I put some two googly eyes on top. And then on the back, so then I put a straw to hold the flower, and to hold the flower, I put a flower sticker.
2: Wow, it looks great.
0: Whoa, it looks really cool.
3: And the other thing I made is something that when people feel sad or they have hurt something and it's very painful, they can look at my picture and then they'll feel a bit happy.
2: Well, I love that.
0: I love it. It's very colorful. You are very colorful with your art, you two.
2: Did you enjoy making it?
3: Yes. I really enjoyed making it because I took my time and I really thought about it. It doesn't matter how it looks in the end.
2: Yeah.
3: It just matters how much effort you put into it.
2: Yeah, and how it made you feel and how it makes people feel, right?
3: Yeah. I feel really proud of my work because

0: They will love it. And did you enjoy coming to the Boogaloo Pub to do your art?
1: Yes, we weren't actually deliberately coming here. We just walked by, and then it's my mum's old friend Hannah.
0: Yeah.
1: And she used to a long time ago she did homework with us, and then we came, and then we just found out that.
0: And would you like to do it again?
1: Yes, definitely. It was so fun. Like, we can do whatever we want.
0: So you would recommend it to your other kids?
1: Yes.
0: I love that.
2: Well, that's really cool.
0: Yeah.
2: So you guys, so Hannah helped you with that, or did you do it all on your own?
1: We did it all on our own.
2: Wow, that's impressive. And where did all the materials come from? Did you have to go out and buy them all and bring them all the way over here, or were they already? Did Hannah supply them?
3: Hannah supplied them.
1: Yeah, basically anything you need for art is just on the table, like. Glue, there's tape, there's feathers, there's paint.
0: I love that.
1: Colors, stickers, all of this.
0: Yeah.
2: Well, that's very cool. Is it dry? Is it ready to hang up?
1: I think so.
0: What are you going to do with it? Is it for you?
2: Or is it a gift?
0: Who's
3: it for? Maybe I'm going to give it to my mum because she's very kind to me. And because...
0: What's her name?
1: Liz, or Lizzie, short for Elizabeth.
0: Hi, Lizzie.
2: Hi, Lizzie.
1: she's my mum, and of course everyone loves their mums and everything, but I think she's very special and unique.
0: Oh, that's a very nice message.
1: Yeah, true. And her surname is Absuta.
2: Well, that's very cool.
0: Yeah.
2: So... what do you think, Emily Midnight? Should we play a song?
0: Yeah. So at the moment, we've got the Doobie Brothers with Long Train Running. So we should let that run.
2: Okay.
0: We're going to finish
2: all
0: that
2: right.
0: song.
2: And we'll be...
0: And coming, we'll have the Sonics, because I don't believe we've played it yet.
2: Okay, and then we'll be back with Hannah and the artist.
0: Bea, yeah.
2: Nice job, Anna.
0: And Bea.

0: It's Midnight at 6 with Timothy Midnight.
1: And Emily Midnight and some special guests.
0: We have some special guests. What are your names?
2: Marta and Marnie.
0: Marnie and Marta?
2: Yeah.
1: Nice to meet you.
0: How are you?
2: Good.
0: And we're here at the Boogaloo Radio Station at the Boogaloo Pub in Highgate. Hannah's here. How are you doing, Hannah?
3: Good. Let's get to make some art.
1: Did you do some art then?
2: Yeah.
1: Yeah? What did you do?
2: A bunch of things.
0: Yeah. Let's see.
2: I did a lot of painting.
1: And did you enjoy it?
2: Yeah.
1: Would you recommend it?
2: Yeah.
1: Nice.
0: What type of painting did you do?
2: I painted a tree on a paper plate.
0: Very cool. A palm tree or a pine tree?
2: An apple tree?
1: Nice.
0: That's very cool.
1: They're my favorite ones.
0: Yeah. And what about you?
4: I did different paintings. And also I stuck straws to paper with glue.
0: Well, that's cool.
1: Wow.
0: And the glue and the paper and the paint is all here ready for you to use.
4: Yeah.
0: Well, that's very cool.
1: Fun.
0: Yeah. It's a nice day out. Do you have, what is this that you're using? Is that an elephant?
4: Yeah.
0: Well, that's very cool.
1: Did you make it?
4: Yeah, at home.
1: Oh, wow.
4: Penguins.
1: Do they have names?
4: Yeah, this is Big John. And this is Big Jim.
5: It's Midnight at 6 with Emily Midnight and Timothy Midnight. And thank you so much for tuning in. If you missed our show, Sweet Unrest was with us. And we also had Charlie and Michaela from Moon Lake and Picture Parlor, as well as Steve talking to us. So, if you missed it, we'll put the Mixcloud link on our social media. We're coming towards the end of our show. So thank you so much for tuning in.
4: Big Jim. And this is Tiny Tina.
6: Right, and also
0: cool.
6: So Sport Banana.
1: Wow.
7: Here, talk right into the mic.
4: Sport Banana. And
6: And we have
4: Little Tim. Yeah. He's a bird with a big beak.
1: He's very funny.
0: So is this going on every Sunday here at the Boogaloo?
4: Maybe.
0: Oh, is this the first time you guys have been here?
4: Yeah.
0: Cool. Well, you're very good on the radio.
1: Yeah.
0: And I think we're going to go into another song, Emily Midnight. What are we going to play now?
1: I Can See for Miles by
0: The
1: Who.
0: It's Midnight at 6, and this is The Who. Thanks, guys.
1: Thank you.
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0: Hello and welcome to the Blue Harbour. Happy Tuesday, Jack.
1: Hello, mate.
0: How are you doing? I'm good. It's good to be back. Yeah.
1: It's such a smooth start.
0: It's been one of our most tin pot openings that we've had in a really long time.
1: And there's quite a lot of competition for that as well.
0: There is a lot of competition. We had a lot of bad ones. But we're up and running. It's fine. We've entered the show smoothly and we have two very special guests on today. I'd like to introduce Pears for Lunch. Hello, guys.
2: Hi.
3: Thanks for having us.
0: Yes, we got Ben and Louisa from Pears for Lunch. Tell us about yourselves a little bit.
4: Well, we are a married couple.
3: We are husband.
0: First married couple
1: on Blue Harbour.
4: Oh,
1: yeah.
4: That's good.
1: We're in the matrimony era.
4: And it's our first, we just decided our first live radio show ever.
3: Yeah.
4: We've done live TV, which I don't know if that makes
1: Have you? And what platform?
4: Not me.
3: I did. I did the Cursed Joe Saturday Kitchen, which I did.
1: Did you?
0: Saturday
1: Kitchen have rolled it out for the new generation of chefs, haven't they?
3: They've opened the door to the next gen.
1: So which celebrity guest do you have on?
3: I've done it twice. I was on the show that had the Off Menu podcast on it.
1: Okay,
3: when James Acaster destroyed the set. I don't know whether you've seen that.
1: No,
0: Jack's not a big fan.
3: Clickable show these days.
0: Jack's not a big fan of James Acaster.
1: I was going to keep that quiet for harmony reasons.
0: I like him a lot.
1: Don't worry, they don't listen. You've been on the go-to food podcast and stuff. And yours was good. You were like slamming people and just like getting stuck in, right?
3: Yeah, absolutely. Oh. I mean, you know, opinions are great.
1: Yeah.
3: Get them out there.
1: We all have them.
0: Absolutely. Yeah.
1: But was it hosted by Matt Tebbutt?
3: Yeah, it was.
1: You didn't get James the end of the James Martin era.
3: No. That was a ways back.
4: I mean, you're not that old. No, but despite it wasn't trying to say that.
1: But it's just like I can't remember the overlap because Tebbutt feels like the custodian of it now. But now he's on MasterChef. Is there a new sort of frontier to Saturday Kitchen? I don't know.
3: TBC.
1: All
3: be revealed.
1: Oh,
3: we'll see.
1: Hello.
3: We will see.
1: Okay.
3: But this is our first bit of live Pears for Lunch. This is the first thing Pears for Lunch is very new. This is kind of a new frontier for us. So we're excited to be on the show.
1: Do you want to explain what Pears for Lunch is? Should we do professional radio for a bit?
0: Let us know what you guys are all about. I want to hear it.
3: So, I mean, it's the first thing that we've done together. And I'm a cook, kind of professionally.
1: Mm.
3: I cook and write about food and make content. And I suppose on the line of kind of food influencing. Mm. And then Lou...
4: I work in music and have worked as a promoter and in live for many years and now work for lovely, lovely Green Man Festival.
0: Yeah, you've got Louisa to thank for that absolute lineup.
3: Peter.
4: Mm-hmm. And it's the first time we've had a bit of space to think about doing something together.
3: Yeah.
4: Because we like food and music, obviously, but there's a lot of events that do that. It's always like an ambient DJ or some kind of jazz band and everyone's sat down. And I think there's a space to do some of the weird shit that we like and still have food. Because so many bands love food, either have worked in hospitality or still do while they're in bands, work as chefs, like tour a lot and have to eat out a lot. So there's a cool intersection. When we started mentioning it to mates in bands or people were excited about it. So we're just going to throw some fun parties, really.
3: It's essentially, the headline is like food and music events.
1: but not like lo-fi hip-hop and natural wine ad infinitum, like
0: floating points Szechuan peppercorns.
1: Yeah, exactly.
3: The first thing we did
1: one of tricks never
3: pose, I mean it's trying to do different stuff.
1: Sounds like it.
4: This was our first event, which was pretty mental.
1: Who was playing for the Pogues?
0: Wow,
3: that was our first event.
1: So cool.
3: The surprise Pogues party at Skeans in Nunhead.
4: Which was crazy. And Ben taking over the Thai kitchen for one night and only cooking on woks.
3: Yeah, wok burners for an entirely non-Thai menu. It was an interesting
1: Sick.
3: It was great.
1: They're absolute pans, though. I'm kind of pro using woks for
3: non-Asian
1: food.
3: The most powerful frying pan you've ever used in your life.
1: Exactly.
3: Yeah, brilliant. Had a blast.
0: Love that. Now, that was an absolute intro,
1: but it was so professional.
0: Very pro radio, Dermot O'Leary, they're coming for you.
1: We've transitioned into a completely new kind of realm and space for us. Is this the moment that Blue Harbour becomes like commercial and ambitious. Oh, and,
0: this is our baller league.
1: Yeah, this is our baller league standard.
0: Anyway, White Fence, tell me about that great new record. Yeah, Orange.
1: That was Given Up My Heart. That's why I chose that one. That was Given Up My Heart by White Fence from his new record Orange, which came out on Drag City in April. And I just love this record. We all had like quite a lot of preamble about White Fence and stuff on the WhatsApp group that we made prior to the show. And yeah, kind of, I always kind of struggled to work out like how impactful and kind of known White Fence is, because I basically discovered White Fence and Tim Presley through The Fall. So I don't know if you know, but he was in The Fall for like a couple of years from like 2007, 2009.
3: No, I did not know that.
1: Basically, Mark E. Smith, as he was wont to do, sacked his band while he was on tour in America. And he asked the promoter to get him a new band. And the new band was Tim Presley's then band, which was called Darkness, My Dear, or something, I think. And they just joined The Fall and were his backing band for like a couple of years. And they made a record together, Reformation Post TLC, which is great. And yeah, so I kind of found him through my sort of Fall rabidness. But I was pleased to see that other people are into him as well, because he's just great.
0: That's
1: and
0: awesome.
1: Like, the new record is so good. And what's nice about it, you were saying, Ben, that like, he just sounds happy.
3: I'd say
1: he's just having a nice time again.
3: It's more of an upbeat energy.
1: Really upbeat.
3: Yeah. I remember I came across White Fence the first time, like, maybe like 10 years ago.
1: Yeah.
3: I was in a record store with my friend in LA. We were driving around the States, and we were buying records, and he picked up, I can't remember what the record's called. It's like this real colourful cover. I can't remember what it's called. But I remember listening
1: to it. Did like Family
3: like,
1: Perfume Volume 1 and 2, I think?
3: Yeah.
4: I feel like it was when we were all really into Psych.
3: It was when we were all into like really DIY, and it's so... I mean, this one just feels like White Fence Blu-ray. Like,
1: I get you.
3: So much more in focus and like, upbeat. He's a happier man.
1: Yeah, and but it also, it's like, it's kind of jangly. It's like kind of felty at points, and it's got that like 60s thing. It kind of reminds me of some of the like Tony Molina stuff that's going on. It's definitely like Psych through the prism of like love, like Forever Changes, and like mod Psych rather than like the King Gizzard-y sort of like wild stonery thing, which is kind of more my taste. And
0: he learned a lot from Kate Le Bon, that's all I'll say. Anyway,
1: what dude, why

0: there's very little written about them, really little about them. I asked our friend of the show, Harry from Malsatui, whether he knew them. And of course he did. He's tuned in to everything DIY indie there is. He knew about
1: Casino Astros.
0: They're
1: in my radio long list as well, actually.
0: Yeah, they're really, really good. But I've only just gotten into them. Only just gotten into them. Coming up next is a band that we absolutely love on the Blue Harbour. So we were very pleased that you picked them, Louisa. This is the Good Flying Birds.
2: Yeah.
0: Tell us about this song.
2: They're so good. They we actually saw them. We were in Toronto visiting Ben's sister.
3: A few weeks ago.
2: Yeah. And we went to, I was looking at what was on. It's always nice when you're in a new city to go and see a gig. And they played, and they're great. And I hadn't seen them live before. But they're way more like Ramonesy, kind of punky live, which is fun. Because it is just jangly, DIY-y, lo-fi stuff when you hear it. But yeah, live was great. You'd not seen them before.
3: They totally stole the show. Like they were on the spot, but they just, blew it off,
1: Well, I think
3: it was an amazing spot.
2: The Garrison.
3: Yeah.
1: Tallulah's tape, Toronto, like the record that this is on, it's like tracks from 2021 to 2024 that Kellen wrote. So I think they are kind of all just like bedroomy songs that he got a band to play. So it's very lo-fi DIY. But I imagine like when they're playing, they want to kind of flash it out and make it like raucous
2: There's
1: and fun.
2: There's a band, Gollum, who actually put me onto them. You know them?
0: No,
2: I don't know them. Very good. Playing Green Man this year.
0: Lovely. Mm.
2: But they were like, this is our first
1: If only we
2: band.
1: Could get tickets.
3: Hang in there.
1: Sorry.
2: they put me onto that. They were like, it's our friend's band, you should really listen. And the record is long and has these weird little like kind of samples. It's great.
1: It's like it's kind of like got like mixtape sort of energy of like all these like weird sort of intermission bits. Also, going to drop a little Blue Harbour exclusive. They have confirmed they are going to come on the show when they're in the UK in July. Very excited. Lose away, but I'm going to do it anyway because they are so sick.
0: I'll send a little voice note.
1: Please do.
0: Yes, this is Every Day Is Another. It's by the Good Flying Birds.

0: That was the beautiful Dame Fortune by Andy Partridge of XTC fame on his first solo album, Fuzzy Warbles Volume 1, which was originally released in 2002. And I think there was some kind of label wranglings, as it were, that meant that it hasn't really seen the light of day since then. And they've just finally reappeared appeared for the first time, in fact, on streaming. And I was alerted to their presence by friend of the show, Fergal Kinney, the amazing music writer. And he just sent me a text being like, Andy Partridge's solo demos records have finally emerged onto streaming. I shall make you a playlist of the finest cuts to listen to once I've digested them fully, which is great. And he's just written a piece about Andy Partridge, I think, for Mojo, and he's now going to write for Mojo. So cool. If you good like you, Mojo magazine, then look out for Fergal Kinney, friend of the show. Yeah. He's been on Blue Harbor before, and he is epic. And
1: Absolute governor.
0: Andy Partridge, lead singer of XTC, one of our favorite bands of all time. Mm-hmm. Sounds like McCartney, but a bald McCartney, we were just saying.
2: It's big McCartney,
0: but it is big, like Swindon bald McCartney energy.
1: It is.
0: It sounds like McCartney if he drank like real ale in Swindon. Maybe smoked roll ups with like no filters kind of thing.
1: I used to tour the world, you know? Yeah. At the bar, that kind of thing.
0: There's some kind of.
1: I met Mick Jagger once, you know.
0: There's some really weird lore that he's like dating. I think he's married to like a proper like 50s kind of like Hollywood like OG star's daughter. And I need to like
1: don't read into it. Just speak.
0: For sure. I need to reacquaint myself with the details. But yeah, it's something like it's not Cary Grant's daughter, but it's of that kind of level.
1: Okay.
0: Where he's like married to some incredibly famous Hollywood actor's daughter. Randomly.
1: Fair.
0: I think there was a bit of overlap of his previous wife.
1: Okay, now no better time for the quiz.
0: All right, let's do it.
1: Okay, right. Now, I'm going to turn my laptop around because Jack is doing the quiz, so I don't want to get any answers.
2: Okay.
0: All right, so it is a JY quiz this week, and I'm going to walk you guys through how it's going to work. So we're going to have five different rounds. The first round is standard trivia, and it's all about Ainsley Harriott.
2: Hell yeah.
0: Then we're going to do bald or no bald, Ramsay Kitchen Nightmares UK edition. Then we're going to do Who Said It? Father John Misty, Green Man 2019 headliner, or Marco Pierre White.
2: And then finally
0: we're going to do Who Am I? Where I'm going to read out a few clues about my identity and you have to try and unravel.
1: Very good, Jack. Very good.
0: So, without further ado, let's do the Ainsley Harriott round.
1: Yeah.
0: Okay. Number one. Who was the host of the ill-fated revival of Ready Steady Cook from 2020 to 2021? Was it A, Davina McCall, B, Joe Lycett, C, Rylan Clark, or D, bloke, good friend of Lewis's, Russell Brand?
1: Best mate, actually.
0: You met him at church, didn't you?
1: Recent fishing holiday.
0: Exactly.
1: Old army buddy of mine.
0: Him and Bob Mortimer. okay, number two. In 2024, Ainsley Harriott's Malta adventure kicked off in earnest. In episode one, he visits the capital city of Malta. What is the capital city of Malta? There are no clues here, but you just have to guess. Ainsley Harriott's Malta adventure kicked off in earnest. In episode one, he visits the capital city of Malta. What is the capital city of Malta? Oh. Sounds like an absolute show, right? Okay, everyone got an answer?
1: No.
0: Okay, yeah. I mean, I had honestly never heard of it. Number three.
3: I'm going to get it wrong now.
0: Yeah. In 2022, Ainsley Harriott hosted Ainsley's World Cup Flavours on ITV. Okay, so I've got a synopsis for the show from AinsleyHarriott.com, which does actually exist.
1: Great website.
0: Ainsley is back. Ainsley is back with a brand new series, and this time he's combining two of his favourite things. Food and football, as the excitement for the World Cup gains momentum. Ainsley will be cooking dishes inspired by iconic matches and footballing legends, and he'll be joined by familiar faces from the world of sports and entertainment, all sharing his passion for the all sharing his passion for the beautiful game. So there were 9 celebrity guests on Ainsley's World Cup Flavours.
1: Wouldn't you love to be doing the copy for that?
0: You have to guess one of them.
1: Okay.
0: So there were 9 guests on Ainsley's World Cup Flavours. 2022. You have to guess one of his confidants.
3: Are they chefs or
0: Wow.
1: Ooh, I'm gonna
0: that's the question here.
1: Can't get Dave Bezzard out of my head.
0: Dave Bezzard. I'm gonna let you in on the secret here. Dave Bezzard is not one of the guesses. Okay. I'll be kind enough to tell you, Dave Bezzard is not there. Alright. So should we do Bald or No Bald Ramsay's Kitchen Nightmares UK edition?
1: Mm-hmm.
0: Sourced while I was at work today.
3: Bald or bored?
0: Bald. Ooh, so I'm going to play out some audio. They're going to speak. You have to guess if they're bald or not bald based purely on their voice. Okay, Lou, you might have to do some jiggery pokery with the sound system.
1: Right, ready?
0: Okay, so number one.
1: Nothing's coming out right now.
0: Okay, fair.
1: Okay. Play it, Jack. Let's get your phone.
0: Get
1: your
0: phone out.
1: Get the phone out.
0: Trusty, play it out.
1: The phone.
0: Okay. Right, okay. Let's pause that. Talk amongst yourselves, listeners, while this is happening.
4: One of the Ramsay's Kitchen Nightmares.
5: Bought this place. To save on money, you know, I took the role of up here, and then Dawn, we knew was perfectly capable of running the restaurant.
6: Where does Dawn get these ideas from?
5: Vivid imagination. A lot of the stuff she does come up with, certainly last year, it worked and it worked well.
6: You know, we've got no customers.
5: Yeah, I know.
0: Ramsay's so cold at this point.
4: Oh, no. He's in his pop.
0: He's in his complete pop. He has like a pinstriped... jacket, but like gelled. Yeah,
1: the spiky,
0: pinstriped
1: blazer.
0: I bought a pinstripe blazer based purely on this series. No, seriously, I showed you it.
1: Yeah.
0: I bought a Blue Harbour pinstripe blazer based purely on the look he had during Ramsay's UK Kitchen Nightmares. Right, okay, number two.
1: Good footballer's answer.
7: I just like BMW Corrie for some reason.
8: Vindaloo.
7: I'll sit with a bottle of wine with that. Now I'm happy enough.
8: So you eat Vindaloo's, you smoke 40 cigarettes a day, a bottle of wine.
7: Sugar sandwiches.
0: What?
7: Sugar sandwiches.
0: Okay. Number three.
9: Xboxes on the ropes. It is gutting to know that you're not really going in the right direction. I mean, you're probably one step up from a truck stop in reality that's glorified. I'm still not going to give up.
0: Number four. You sound so dispirited there. It's quite tragic.
10: What is traditionally English pub food? What is it?
11: Well, I suppose English pub food is basically scampi, gammon, sausage. That isn't what I want to be.
10: That's nothing of the sort. Fuck me, what pubs have you been in?
0: Ramsay's so early at this point. All right, number five.
12: Mr. Ramsay, extremely pleased to meet you.
10: Likewise. First name?
12: Richard.
10: Richard, where do you think it's going wrong?
12: It's a very difficult question. We've beat our heads against many a time. What we're doing wrong, should we turn it into a pizzeria?
0: Okay, there we go. Right, iPad back in motion for the rest of the questions. Okay, so we're going to do now, who said it, Father John Misty or Marco Pierre White? Number one, I get sick pleasure out of reading about how much people hate me. I get sick pleasure out of how much people hate me. Number two.
1: Mm-hmm.
0: And this one. So the Marco Pierre White quotes are lovingly sourced from brainyquote.com.
1: Oh, yes.
0: The Father John Misty quotes regrettably are sourced from
1: AI.
0: AI. Yeah. Okay, so number two. Life is an emotional roller coaster. Okay, it really is. Do you mean that? That sounds like Liquid Brady quotes to me.
1: Yeah,
0: life is an emotional roller coaster.
1: I wouldn't be surprised if AI.
0: Really is.
1: I wouldn't be surprised.
0: I think that sounds like Liquid Brady.
1: I wouldn't
0: quotes,
1: be surprised
0: frankly,
1: if AI has its hand in BradyQuote.com. To be honest,
0: but I've done 58 on BradyQuote.com. Hence, I have
1: exactly. Anyway. Yeah. Gotta do what you gotta do for the quiz.
0: Okay, number three.
1: No disrespect.
0: I set out to be a real human. Now I'm a cartoon character.
1: Ooh.
0: I set out to be a real human. Now I'm a cartoon character. I felt like that was quite well chosen by me.
13: This is a good one.
0: I mean, that's tough. I think that's tough. When I saw that, I was like, this is a humdinger. This could be either of them. Like, the process felt very strong at this point. Okay. Number four. Once you accept yourself and understand yourself, you do things for the right reasons, not the wrong ones, rather than being fueled by your insecurities.
1: Oh, God.
13: This is really hard.
0: Once you accept yourself...
1: Imagine saying that publicly.
0: Understand yourself. You do things for the right reasons, not the wrong ones, rather than being fueled by your insecurities.
14: They're like two of the shittest blokes ever, but it was so
0: that's
14: good.
0: That's kind of... Dude, that's like kind of the whole... Yeah. That's kind of the whole point. But that's just not the whole point of the quiz. That's kind of the whole point of Blue Harbor.
1: Yeah,
0: you're obsessed with shit blokes, basically. And number five, people don't want honesty. They want something that flatters their idea of themselves. I mean, they sound like such blokes.
1: Yeah,
0: they don't know, Jesus Christ, bangs. Arrogant cocks.
1: Okay, and the who said, who am I?
0: So I'm going to finish on who am I. I'm going to read out four clues about my identity, and you have to guess. I was born on October 20th, 1971, in Long Beach, California. And if anyone gets it from that, you're smashing it. I have sold over 35 million albums worldwide, with roughly 23.5 million sold in the US alone. I am the nephew of Bootsy Collins, legendary funk bassist, member of Parliament Funkadelic. I hosted a cookery show with long-term friend Martha Stewart from 2016 to 2020. So you might see the premise of the quiz is I have like tried to intermingle music.
14: Yeah.
0: And food.
14: You have
0: yeah.
14: nailed it.
0: Yeah, so you can see
1: Bootsy
0: the kind of logic.
1: Collins, cooking show.
0: Lodging at play, yeah? All right. How are we doing?
1: There's no more clues. There's usually five clues.
0: There's four clues.
14: I've
0: just done four.
14: You and I have both locked in a different answer.
0: Oh, okay.
14: But I think both of them are plausible.
1: Nephew of Bootsy Collins.
0: Yeah, nephew of Bootsy Collins. Couple, right?
14: Oh, fuck.
0: Did you put a woman?
14: Yes, I did. Okay, well.
0: Hey, so, interesting answers being
14: answer.
0: Locked in. All right, should we do the answers?
1: Have you got
0: another?
1: I'm stumped. All I can think of is What's-His-Face's son,
14: that's
1: who was... who's the guy that started Motown? And his son was
14: this
1: in the one that was like, I'm
0: this
1: sexy.
0: This is definitely not part of the quiz.
1: You know the one whose son is called like Mafu or something, and his dad started Motown. He did the song I'm Sexy and I Know It, that song.
14: Oh, LMFAO.
1: Yeah, that guy, his dad started Motown.
0: Mafu?
13: 71, maybe.
1: Snafu, something random.
0: Who is Mafu?
1: Yeah, he's a really cursed guy.
0: Okay.
14: He's really good at tennis.
1: You look into him, look into him.
14: He's like a semi-pro tennis player.
1: I'm willing to bet a long list of controversies on his Wikipedia. All I'm saying.
0: I mean, that's probably a safe bet.
1: Yeah.
0: Let's
1: go to the answers.
0: Okay, so, number one, Ainsley Harriet Round. Who was the host of the ill-fated revival of Ready, Steady, Cook from 2020 to 2021?
1: I went Davina.
0: Any guesses?
13: Rylan.
14: I went Rylan.
0: Rylan is correct.
14: Yeah.
0: Rylan is correct. So C is correct there.
1: Mr. Immigration himself.
0: Yeah, right. Blow. Yeah. In 2024, Ainsley Harriet's Malta adventure kicked off in earnest. Name the capital of Malta.
13: Valletta.
0: Correct.
1: Oh.
0: Well done. It is Valletta. I had never heard of that place.
13: My mum
0: and
13: there.
14: Your mum lived there.
13: Yeah.
1: Sick. Wow.
0: Okay. Well, cheat
13: That's
0: code.
13: Right. I know.
0: Cheat code. Whatever. In 2022, Ainsley Harriet hosted Ainsley's World Cup Flavors and ITV.
1: What have we got?
0: Name a celebrity that featured there. Any ideas, anyone?
14: I went for Jimmy Bullard.
1: Ooh.
0: Quite like the thought process that went behind that, but it's wrong.
13: I
3: I don't know many footballers, so I
1: say
3: Gary Lineker because he likes crisps.
1: Ooh.
0: Wrong.
1: I went for Chris Kirkland.
0: Okay, should I read out the people you could have had?
14: Sure.
0: Ollie Mears.
1: Oh,
0: I think that's gettable, I think. So I thought that was gettable.
3: He's just around, wasn't he?
0: Ollie Mears, Michael Owen, absolute bloke, one of Lewis's good friends, Jermaine Genas, one of my good friends, Glenn Hoddle, Mark Pugach somehow made an appearance, Sam Allardyce, and also Ian Brody.
1: Wow.
0: From the 90s.
1: I got nothing in that round.
0: Nothing. Okay, bald or no bald? Okay. So, number one was not bald.
1: Yeah.
0: Number two was bald. Number three was bald.
1: Yeah.
0: Number four was not bald. Number five was bald.
1: Oh.
14: I thought the first guy was bald. Yeah. I feel like I've watched that episode a lot of times. Mm. I've got it wrong.
0: He's bald. You're totally right.
14: He's definitely bald.
0: It's completely right.
1: He's bald.
0: He is bald.
14: I'm so glad I spoke up. He's definitely bald.
1: I got one out of five.
0: I've actually had a bit of a howler there. Because you are completely right.
14: Yeah.
0: He is bald.
14: He's definitely
0: he
14: bald.
0: Is bald. He is bald.
14: They shout about
0: I've actually fucked it.
14: Oh no.
1: Can you go over the answers again?
0: Right, okay.
14: Bought this place. Okay, so that guy's bald.
0: Scratch all of that. That was all absolute bollocks. Okay. I've completely fucked it. I've made a pig's ear of it. I'm sorry, Granny Mary, but like, I'm in dire straits here. I've completely fucked it.
1: Yeah.
0: Okay, so number one was bald.
1: Yeah.
0: Number two, I'm going to have to watch them and see. Yeah. Okay, so number two was not. Right, okay. Let's be serious. So number one was bald.
1: Yeah.
0: Number two was not bald.
1: Yeah.
0: Number three was bald.
1: Yeah.
0: Number four was. Not bald. And number five was bald.
14: Five for five.
1: Wow.
0: That's really good.
14: I know that show inside out.
1: Yeah. I got two there.
3: Didn't do that because I got better.
0: Sorry, guys. Okay, who said it? Father John Misty or Marco Pierre White? Number one was Father John Misty.
1: Oh.
0: Yeah, I knew I would stitch you up there. Number two was Marco Pierre White.
1: Oh.
0: I thought I was well chosen.
1: Yeah.
0: Number three was Father John Misty.
1: Yeah.
0: Number four was Marco Pierre White.
1: Yeah.
0: Number five was Father John Misty.
1: Yeah.
0: Any advances of my identity based on the clues I read?
1: Nothing. I've got nothing.
14: I mean, I guess Khalees, but you said nephew.
1: I went Snafu, whatever his name is, from LMFAO.
0: Producer Franchi, Snoop Dogg is correct.
14: Nice.
0: Well done.
3: I thought Coolio.
0: Scores on the doors, everyone.
1: Owner of. What was that, mate? Sorry?
14: Oh, yeah.
0: Scores on the doors?
1: Sorry, I can't hear you.
0: You're quite jet lagged.
1: Problem with the headphones,
0: I think.
1: Yeah.
0: You've still got pop ear from the flight.
1: Yeah. Still going on it. Yeah.
0: Everyone scores?
14: I got nine.
0: Nine? That's good.
3: That's really good.
14: You get a point for each answer.
0: Yeah,
14: I got nine.
0: You got nine?
14: Yeah.
1: Eight. That's really. That's
0: you guys kind of crushed it.
1: What did you get? Four, yeah. Five, actually.
0: Pop it.
1: Five.
0: Pop it didn't do so well, but you know. It's all good.
1: Okay.
0: Let's play some tunes now.
1: Up next, Kevin Morby.
0: Did everyone enjoy that quiz, by the way?
1: Kevin Morby. It's a great quiz, Jack.
0: You could see my kind of...
14: I love that.
0: You could see the methodology of, like, fusing music and food together.
1: Very good.
0: I mean, I've explained that, but like, I thought it kind of came together quite succinctly.
1: Have your flowers.
0: It was a curated quiz.
14: It was very food.
0: Sorry,
14: coded,
0: Dad.
1: Well done.
14: Yeah.
1: Well done, Jack. Kevin Morby up next. Ben, you chose this tune.
14: Yeah, Kevin Morby jamming. I get very, every time there's a new Morby album, I get very excited. I feel they're all very different, but also there's something kind of like canonical about the music that he makes. And I think he seems to kind of like squirrel himself away for a while and then come out with just something almost perfect every single time. And then this is, I think, one of the first singles off the new record, and I absolutely love it. I think it's absolutely perfect.
1: This is Javelin by Kevin Morby.

Please don't scroll past this because I think it's important. And I'm on the exercise bike in my gym, and there's a strong chance that this is just the endorphins talking. But I need you to hear this, okay? I just want to say please. Please realise that you only get about 4,000 weeks on the earth. Please realise that if your kids are 12 or older, you've already had 75% of the time that you get with them. Please realise that if your parents are in their 70s or 80s and you don't live near them, you will only see them a handful, few more times.

0: That was Good Friends Call Me E by Eliana Glass. Sorry, I sound really northern when I said glass then.
1: Fine.
2: Sorry.
1: That's a big
2: Eliana Glass.
0: Eliana Glass.
1: Southerners out there.
0: I saw her at Cafe Otto a couple of weeks ago, and it was just her and a grand piano, and it's amazing. Listen to that whole record. That's all I have to say.
3: Amazing, yeah. Out from the album E. Check it out. This is my first time listening to it.
1: We can't talk really about what we were talking between the tunes because the lawyers have put their foot down and been like, we're going to send you cease and desists if you mention that on air.
3: Okay.
1: So we're not allowed to talk about this.
3: Yeah, I'm sure the listeners will love to hear that.
1: Yeah.
3: Little in-jokes that they can't be in on.
1: For the Patreon that we run, that we've been teasing for a long time.
2: For the blue stuff.
1: You can hear all about it. For £10, for £20 a month.
3: Yeah. Up next, we have...
1: Well, we don't really need the...
3: Conjunto Concerto Viola. Sorry, the Boogaloo. They bankroll us.
1: We do Patreon for free now, because we just get paid such a good salary.
3: It's pathetic how much money we're getting. Conjunto Concerto Viola.
1: She's shaking her head. We should stop doing that.
3: Yeah, okay. We should.
1: Yeah, that's great.
3: Yes, your tune now, Ben.
4: Yeah, it's called Retiro Tema di Amor Numero Tres. So recently,
1: hello.
4: We went to the movies to see a film called The Secret Agent.
3: I went to see that.
1: So sexy and
4: listen,
1: cool.
4: I mean, if there's two words to describe that movie, it's sexy and cool.
1: No.
4: I feel like, I mean, I'm a sucker for a song that like whisks me away, or like it's like a vibe, and like I've never wanted to go to Brazil more after I saw that movie ever in my life. And this was, it just stuck, it's a big earworm, stuck in my head. You'll listen to it. I actually was like reading about the translation of the lyrics, and it's all about a man taking a man like kind of pitching to a woman like, oh, come with me. We'll go to an island in the middle of nowhere. There's coconuts. There's a hammock. Like, it's so sick. It's so cool. It's such a vibe. But it just feels, if you watch the movie, like everything is kind of like crackly, and it's shot on like vintage lenses. It's beautiful. And it looks like this song sounds. I just thought it was brilliant.
3: Yeah, this is, what's it called again?
4: It's called Zero. Tema di Amor Numero Tres.
3: There we go.

0: Big John here. Bosh. Now I'm listening to Blue Harbour Radio. Bosh.
1: Yeah, what a tune. All right.
2: God, everyone's impressed by that.
1: Yeah, they got really impressed by that. And unfortunately, that is all we've had time for. Ben, Louisa, Pears for Lunch, thank you very much for coming on the show. Thank you. Have you had a good time?
3: Our
4: thank
3: pleasure.
4: Thank you. We've it's been laughs. So good.
1: Yeah, thank you, Jack.
2: It's been such an epic episode.
1: It's been a great, great laugh. Yeah, thank you very much. And the last tune we're playing, Louisa, this is one of your tunes.
4: This is by Yassine Nana. And I heard this the other day, and it's released by Bongo Joe, who is a record label I really love. And it's like a re-release, well, a kind of, they've rediscovered it from a Mauritanian artist from the 80s. So it sounds really like Saharan kind of guitar vibes, but also just very 80s. And I've just been enjoying listening to it. So it's actually quite a nice way to see out the episode, I think.
1: Fantastic. Well, nice. I will see you all next week with a very special episode. And without further ado...
2: What, a pre-record?
1: Yeah, a pre-record.
2: It's gonna be an absolute episode, guys.
1: It's gonna be lovely. We'll be watching Way Dynamic at the Boston Music Rooms. No, sorry, the Tufnell Park Dome.
2: Tufnell Park Dome.
3: Yeah, see you there, guys.
1: Yes, oh, we'll see you there. There
2: we go. Friendship the night before? Yeah. Are you doing the 2 for 2?
1: Possibly.
2: I'm doing the 2 for 2.
1: I am as well. Yeah. And this is Yassine Nana. We'll see you next week. Bye-bye.

0: Hey, you're listening to Deb and Jules. This is Turn It Up, Darling, on Boogaloo Radio. So, Jules, exactly what does Cyndi Lauper, or what do Cyndi Lauper and Loretta Lynn have in common?
1: Well, the thing that they have in common is, first of all, they tried to empower women with their songs. The second thing is that they were both banned. Both of these songs were banned by radio stations, record companies, or the government, the U.S. government, depending. Cyndi Lauper's song, the first thing you heard was She Bop, which came off her huge, huge first release, which was called She's So Unusual, which had like four top five hits in it.
0: Anyway. And this was actually the third hit
1: third hit. It still was a hit, even though there were plenty of stations that would not play it. And I guess the reason everybody found out about it, and the reason everybody made a big deal about it, was because she was doing an interview with Dr. Ruth. Mm-hmm. And she kind of spilled the beans on the Dr. Ruth show that this song was to empower women, and it was about female masturbation. And of course, everyone went crazy. And then everyone, especially, you know, in more conservative areas of the states, banned the song. But it still went on to sell tons. And the album was a huge, huge hit.
0: Even though both the Stones and the Beastie Boys could perform live in arenas with floor-to-ceiling penises inflating, that was okay. But
1: that
0: a song
1: fine.
0: About female masturbation was not okay.
1: And then the Loretta Lynn song, which I just love.
0: Me too.
1: The interesting thing about it's called The Pill, if you didn't catch that. Loretta Lynn, obviously a country artist. She, if you never saw the movie The Coal Miner's Daughter, it's about Loretta Lynn's life. It's very good, actually.
0: Yeah, it's great.
1: With Spacek and the drummer from the band plays her father in it, actually.
0: Oh, I didn't know that.
1: Yeah. And it's this song was co-written by her and someone else, and she got, of course, no credit for it until many years later when she had to sue, and then she started getting publishing royalties for it.
0: So she recorded it in 1972.
1: Right.
0: It wasn't released until 1975. Because it was banned for all those years.
1: And her record company held it back initially, I think.
0: Yeah. And then she said that she had four kids by the age of 18 years old. And if she'd known about the pill, she said, I'd have been popping it like popcorn.
1: Right.
0: but a lot of rural doctors, this is really interesting, said that it was the thing that raised awareness of the pill in rural areas more than anything else that they tried to do.
1: Right. Yeah. And she said that a lot of these rural, because she always kept her roots, you know, she was from Kentucky, I think. And she always went back to Kentucky and did a lot for her original community. And she said a lot of these country doctors thanked her for the women, because these women weren't, you know, being used like breeders, you know,
0: right.
1: having 6, 8, 10 kids before they would
0: turn
1: 21 years old. She came from a big family. She had a big family. I think she ended up having 6 or 7 kids herself.
0: Well, 4 by 18. So
1: 4 by 18.
0: Happen,
1: and I think she had 6 by the time she was 20.
0: Wow. And a lot of marriages too going on though.
1: Yeah, exactly.
0: She married a lot.
1: And she's still, but you know what? She still found her career, which is amazing. And she wrote some really cool songs. Like she wrote the song, You Ain't Woman Enough to Take My Man, which
0: right.
1: is a great song. She wrote a Vietnam protest song. And as a country, you know, she was like the first woman of country music, like the first lady of country music. For a country woman musician to write an anti-Vietnam song, it was called like Hello Uncle Sam or Dear Uncle Sam, is a pretty ballsy thing to do back in the 70s, you know.
0: Yeah, I'm so actually happy that you said that, because when I was going through her songs to make the playlist, there are so many titles, like even earlier than this song, earlier than 72, where you could tell that she's singing about like women's sexual experience.
1: Yeah,
0: She, like
1: she's
0: she's
1: awesome.
0: the songs are about sex, but I guess nobody caught on. So the show today is
1: Yeah.
0: called Salacious, Seditious, and
1: And
0: Banned.
1: band, BANNED.
0: Right, not BAND, which is
1: Indeed.
0: what most of our shows are about, but today it's about BANNED. We're playing songs which were controversial in some type of way, banned in some type of way, offended somebody somewhere down the line.
1: Right.
0: I'm going to play a few songs from my days of doing A&R and tell some stories about my experience with having to censor my own, my band's songs and how we did it and dealing with retail and all of that, because the 90s were hot. That was Tipper
1: Yep.
0: Gore. And we'll get into that a little bit later.
1: And we'll also have a guest who kind of led us on this journey. And that's an old friend of ours named Mark Smith, who's a Canadian friend of ours who I knew from back in the day at Enigma Records. I think I might have even met him before I worked at Enigma Records. And we give our guests a choice.

0: audience's most favorite band song, and that is by none other than the Sex Pistols. This came out in 1977, in spite of the BBC trying for it to never come out. It coincided with the Queen's Jubilee. So let's
1: Let's
0: listen to
1: go.
0: God Save the Queen.
1: Yeah.

This song is dedicated to the World Health Organization. It's a medical song, and it concerns a disease whose classification, according to the International Classification of Diseases, is 302.0.

0: Okay. That was Wings and Paul McCartney in Wings. And I think we should send that one out to Jerry at Boogaloo. What do you think, Deb?
1: Yeah, definitely.
0: Definitely.
1: That one's for you, Jerry.
0: That one's for you, Jerry. And I always liked this song. I don't know where I first heard it. It must have been when I was doing radio, but Paul McCartney got a lot of hell for this. I'm assuming, since his name is Paul McCartney, that he's probably Irish somehow.
1: He's Scottish. He's
0: Scottish,
1: Scottish.
0: so
1: Yeah.
0: he's a Mac Cartney, not a Mick Cartney. So anyway, this was the f I think his first single with Wings, and post Beatles. And some people were giving him hell because they thought he was too lame now, and then other people were giving him hell because they were like, what are you doing being political all of a sudden? So he just couldn't get a break. But
1: Well, it was banned on the
0: it
1: BBC,
0: was, yeah.
1: but interesting, it went to number one in Ireland.
0: Right. And it was, this is about, I'm assuming most of you British folks know this, but this is, all in response to all of the stuff that went on in the early 70s between Britain and Ireland, and way before that,
1: And they
0: obviously.
1: wrote it immediately following Bloody
0: Bloody
1: Sunday,
0: Sunday, yeah, where, like, I
1: which
0: think, like,
1: happened on
0: 13.
1: January 30th in
0: Yep.
1: 72.
0: Somewhere in Northern Ireland, Derry, I think. And then,
1: Yeah.
0: yeah. So 26 people were killed. No, were shot, but I think 13 people died, if I'm not mistaken. And so that was definitely banned. It was not banned in the United States because us Americans had no clue what it was about, I'm sure. But what the.
1: I was just gonna
0: Yeah,
1: say,
0: just give me the finger. Just give me the
1: yeah, wait,
0: finger.
1: I have something to say,
0: Okay.
1: which is that they released it with an instrumental version on the B side, so that if DJs didn't want to play the A side, he felt like his
0: That's
1: message was still
0: interesting.
1: gonna get across if they played the B side, because people
0: Right.
1: who knew it would be like one of those "if you know, you know"
0: No, right.
1: kind of
0: Yeah,
1: things.
0: that's kind of smart. I
1: Yeah.
0: would imagine. Yeah, so I thought that was cool. I was never a huge Wings fan, but I thought that was pretty cool. I did just see a documentary about them, which was pretty interesting, actually.
1: Oh, I really liked Wings a lot.
0: Did
1: There's
0: you?
1: a rock show. Yeah,
0: I liked
1: I
0: Bo Live and Let Die. I had the single, but other than
1: Oh, that's
0: that,
1: so great.
0: and Band on the Run, obviously, but well, maybe I did like them. I don't know.
1: You liked them.
0: I liked
1: Okay.
0: them. Okay, I liked them. Before that was the Tom Robinson Band, or TRB. Tom
1: With an
0: Robinson's
1: anthem.
0: with an
1: That's
0: anthem,
1: an
0: such a great
1: anthem.
0: song.
1: Yeah.
0: I first heard that at Emerson, when I worked on the radio at Emerson, and I loved it. I played it all the time. Everyone kept calling me like, "What's with the gay song, Julie? What's with the gay song?" But that was always, a thing for me. I mean, Debbie and I both worked for Lifebeat, and Mark will undoubtedly talk maybe a little bit about that when he comes a little bit later in the show, because he worked for Toronto Pride for like 20 years. He ran Toronto Pride.
1: Is that how
0: And
1: you guys met? I guess we'll talk about it when he comes on the
0: yeah,
1: show.
0: I don't
1: Okay,
0: even
1: keep
0: know. But
1: going.
0: then, yeah, and glad that was called Glad to Be Gay. It was from the album Power in the Darkness. I think that came out. I don't have a date on that. It's sometime in the late 70s, I would guess. And Tom Robinson had a couple of hits, not in the United States, but in the UK. They did that song 1, 2, 3 Murder Way.
1: Motor
0: Yeah,
1: way,
0: which is a
1: yeah.
0: great song too, another
1: It
0: kind of
1: is.
0: anthem. And I think Tom Robinson is still kind of around and recognizable and known in the UK, whereas he probably couldn't get arrested here.
1: Well, do
0: But
1: you remember a couple weeks ago when we did the punk show and we were playing UK pub
0: yeah.
1: rock?
0: Pub rock, yeah.
1: And one of the artists, and I don't remember who it was, but they had a warehouse with all of this sort of like anarchy stuff and rehearsal. I can't remember who it was, but
0: Oh yeah, it was like a big rehearsal space, like community center kind of. But I don't have no idea what it was.
1: yeah.
0: Yeah.
1: Anyway, I do remember this. It was so crazy what we remember and what we don't. That they bought all of that was actually Tom Robinson's place, and he sold them all the stuff that was in there. Like,
0: oh,
1: that
0: was
1: right. his warehouse, and he sold right. them all of the equipment and everything else that was in there.
0: Right. Oh, that's interesting. Yeah.
1: So he's a friend to anarchy as well.
0: He is. And I think he's well known and well liked, for sure, in his circles. Before that, it was interesting because Debbie was like, this song's disturbing. and that was Ian Dury with Spasticus Autisticus, which I guess deserves a little bit of explanation. That came off a 1981 album. That was not with his band, which were called the Blockheads. It was Ian Dury
1: right.
0: and the Blockheads. This was a solo record. And this song, first of all, he was disabled.
1: See, I had forgotten that.
0: Yeah.
1: So it just came across as like, I was like, what?
0: Me?
1: I almost was like, no, we're not playing this.
0: Right.
1: But then I figured you had a reason, so I didn't mention it.
0: Right.
1: But you know, there's a Weezer song called "Spinal Meningitis Got You Down," and that one isn't sensitive.
0: Yeah.
1: And I remember a friend of mine who's had a baby who had spinal meningitis and was scary hearing
0: right.
1: that song, and just got so upset.
0: Oh yeah, sure. Well, he had polio as a child.
1: Mm-hmm.
0: And if you look at him, he uses a cane, and I believe he's got one leg shorter than the other, so he wears like one of those funny shoes.
1: Yeah,
0: you know.
1: Vaguely it's coming back.
0: I really like Ian Dury, very overlooked. He was one of the original Stiff artists on Stiff Records.
1: Yeah, that's right. Yes.
0: And he was like probably...
1: Oh, I just got so excited about that.
0: Yeah,
1: yeah, I remember that.
0: And Reckless Eric, who we have to play at some point too, was also really great. Like early New Wave, they weren't punk, but they were like the first kind of gen New Wave people.
1: Yeah,
0: and,
1: absolutely.
0: He wrote this because in, I guess, 1980, 81, the UN decided to have the Year of the Disabled Person. And he thought that their ad campaign or whatever their campaign was for it was, well, what's the quote here? Patronizing and crushingly insensitive. And he just felt like it just made them, it made disabled
1: like it was
0: people-
1: 1 year?
0: Yeah, one year.
1: It was like 1 year.
0: It made people look made disabled people look useless and pathetic, and that they had no, you know, that they had no power themselves. And this was his way of kind of taking ownership of being disabled. Just like Tom Robinson will say queer, he says, I'm spastic. You know,
1: right. Yeah.
0: Even though
1: yes.
0: it wasn't the right term to use. The BBC also, the BBC also, banned this song as well. I think only during daytime hours, which is interesting. I don't know why only during the day, but it was banned from the BBC because
1: at night it would make people go crazy.
0: Yeah, I don't know. Maybe because they didn't want housewives to hear it in particular, or kids that were home from school. I don't know.
1: Weird.
0: But anyway, that's the case. So that's Ian. I'm glad I got a chance to play some Ian Dury. And before that, of course, God Save the Queen by the Sex Pistols from Nevermind the Bollocks in 1977. Debbie didn't get a chance to come with me, which is too bad because it was really good. Glenn Matlock.
1: Yeah, we had tickets for this Glenn Matlock.
0: For the screening.
1: I was a teenage Sex Pistol with a Q&A, I think, with the director afterwards.
0: Yeah.
1: And I'm a high school English teacher by day, which I don't really talk about on here. And it's just been nuts the last few months. So I've just been exhausted. I took the day off today. I feel much better. But I am glad that Julie could use the tickets. So.
0: Yeah, no, it was good. It was... You know, it was another Sex Pistols documentary, but it was about Glenn Matlock,
1: who is like one
0: the
1: of
0: only
1: my rock
0: musician,
1: and roll crushes,
0: right. and probably as most people would admit, including the Sex Pistols, you know, the most musical, the true musician.
1: He wrote all the songs.
0: He wrote all the songs, and he's a bass player, and he continued to be a bass player. Even after he left the band.
1: Well, he was just here in New York for a while.
0: Right.
1: He did. He played at a Clem Burke tribute that was going on in
0: yeah,
1: at the Bowery Palace.
0: We might have actually seen him play with Blondie and not
1: Yeah,
0: even
1: wait,
0: known it.
1: that's right. That could be when we saw the who opened up. Oh,
0: Elvis.
1: Elvis. And
0: So.
1: oh, what was I going to say? So he was around. Oh, so and there was after the day after the Clem Burke tribute, there was another show that was kind of like this underground thing, and there was videos of him online playing an acoustic guitar and singing, and he's so talented.
0: He is
1: He
0: talented.
1: really
0: He was
1: is.
0: so cute when he was young.
1: He's
0: He
1: still
0: was
1: cute. I
0: he's still
1: have
0: very
1: such a
0: cute.
1: crush on
0: Yeah,
1: him.
0: he's very cute.
1: Glenn Matlock, come and take me
0: Yay.
1: away.
0: Come visit. The movie was very good. It was nice seeing things from his perspective. Steve Jones is always a hoot to see interviewed anyway. John Lydon was not interviewed specifically for the movie, which is kind of interesting because he was in the punk rock documentary.
1: Well, I don't think he's in the Sex Pistols reunion that's touring this summer
0: No,
1: either.
0: he's not. He's not. So says
1: Because he's doing a
0: something.
1: pill
0: He's doing a pill
1: tour.
0: thing, right? So, but it was really good. They talk a lot about Sid. There's a lot of footage, which I've never seen before, of the Sex Pistols only US tour, which is, of course, is legendary. And then also of like their original rehearsal space. And they
1: Oh,
0: have
1: wow.
0: Matlock go
1: That's
0: into
1: cool.
0: the rehearsal space. I think it's on like Amsterdam Road, Dutch Road. I want to say it's something like that. But anyway, someone bought the space and they took all the original walls and they put plexiglass over them. So
1: Oh, wow. So it's all preserved.
0: all preserved, all the graffiti, all the original stuff is still there, which is really cool. I mean,
1: That's a
0: someone,
1: killer idea.
0: killer idea. Someone must have paid a
1: God
0: lot of
1: bless whoever
0: money.
1: did that. And
0: Really
1: the
0: cool.
1: Queen.
0: And the Queen and the King and whoever. That was that was our little band, mostly band in the UK. I think actually all band in the UK set.
1: Good
0: That
1: for
0: I
1: you.
0: didn't even plan it that way. Yeah, okay.
1: Yeah. I
0: I'll say I
1: started to
0: did.
1: notice that with Wings and TRB.
0: Yeah, I'll say I
1: But
0: did then.
1: they're
0: Yeah.
1: all, yes, they're all UK
0: They're all
1: artists.
0: UK artists, so.
1: Well, I'm gonna do the three food groups, sex, drugs, and Monster Magnet.
0: Yay.
1: So, here we go. With number one, sex.

0: So, you know, there is no explicit version of that song on any streaming service. I looked all over Spotify. I looked all over Apple Music. I looked everywhere and I cannot find it. And I even wrote to Aggie and I said, am I going crazy?
1: Or if anyone knows. Not?
0: I know, because she knows Aggie. More about Monster Magnet than I do. And she was like, nope, it's not out there. However, I A&R'd that record and we recorded it as Space Lord Motherfucker. And then realized when the record was done and finished, and then you listen to it and you say, okay, what's the single gonna be?
1: Whoopsie.
0: And we realized that the single was probably gonna be Space Lord Motherfucker. So I don't actually remember who came up with the mother idea. I don't know. I'm not going to take credit for it, although it could have been me. I don't know if it was Dave or one of the guys. I don't know if it was their engineer, Randy Staub, who I think it might have been his idea, to just sample the mother and repeat it after the fucker. So I was... And there's even something crazier about there just not being an explicit version of this, which is there is an explicit version of the album Power Trip available that has every other song that I didn't clean up on it. But they all
1: wait a minute. So the album is labeled explicit, but the song is edited. So it's not explicit, but yet it's on an album that's labeled explicit.
0: Right, where, like, because the clean versions, because you, and Mark, when we have Mark on in just a few minutes, we're going to talk more about this, but this is the day of the PMRC, and labels were labeled with this parental warning sticker, explicit material, right? And sometimes retailers wouldn't carry the explicit, like Walmart, where most people bought their CDs,
1: right,
0: wouldn't carry a record if it had the sticker on it. So you had to make clean versions. So the explicit version of Power Trip that was available, I guess, everywhere else but Walmart,
1: right,
0: has the clean version of Space Lord on it, and that doesn't make any sense. So
1: it sounds like a screw up more than something that was actually intentional.
0: Yeah, I know it exists somewhere because I know it does. So yeah, that's driving me a little bit crazy. But I'm walking down the street at South by Southwest. A couple of my girlfriends are with me. I'm on the phone with the people who this was probably one of your jobs, Julie, the product managers who have to do the lyric sheet and have to make sure that you cleaned up all of the curse words for the
1: right
0: the
1: and make sure it
0: version.
1: Matches what's actually on the record, because often it doesn't. So
0: and I'm walking down the street and I'm going, No. I tit's okay. I'm sure that tit is okay.
1: Three tits, an ass, and
0: I took that fuck out. No, that's not what he's saying. He's talking about a robot or something. Like the whole conversation. And I think it went on for like 30 minutes. My girlfriend's cracking up. Yeah. But I'm gonna try to give you guys a taste of the motherfucker version when I'm done talking. But before that, we had the drugs set, which was Queens of the Stone Age, Feel Good Hit of the Summer, along with Jefferson Airplane, White Rabbit. I thought it would be kind of funny to play the 1967 version of basically the same song as the 1990s version. Different drugs, but, you know, same concept. So Queens of the Stone Age, it's kind of the same funny thing. So we make the record. rated R. And actually, that song has Rob Halford on background vocals because he was in the studio next door, and they asked him if he'd come in and sing.
1: Oh, but what was he wearing?
0: I wasn't there.
1: Oh, darn.
0: I know. I'm sorry. I'm sorry.
1: Yeah.
0: To sing the nicotine, Valium, Vicodin,
1: Vicodin,
0: marijuana, ecstasy,
1: marijuana,
0: and
1: ecstasy, and
0: alcohol,
1: alcohol.
0: cocaine. So we make the record, and then you sequence it. And usually, what you do is like all of the primary players will make their sequence, what they think should happen,
1: Right.
0: and then you kind of decide. So I said, please don't anybody put Feel Good Hit of the Summer as the starting song, because what Walmarts and those super stores
1: Yeah, they're
0: used
1: going
0: to
1: to put the needle
0: do.
1: down, hear that, and say bye-bye.
0: They put the needle down on the first couple of songs.
1: Right.
0: So, of course, the guys, Nick and Josh, it was Nick Oliveri and Josh Homme in the band at that point. Josh is, of course, still Queens. He is the band. Hand me a CD with that song first. And I listen to it. I go, you know, you're right. It can't be any other way. The
1: Right.
0: song has to open the record. So we took our chances, and it didn't get banned from Walmart's. But that's what Julie just said, that's exactly how they used to do it. They would just drop the needle down
1: Yeah.
0: on the first couple of songs, and if they heard
1: Yeah, well,
0: something that
1: they weren't
0: offended them.
1: music people. They were buyers, you know. They didn't, you know, they weren't,
0: And
1: you
0: it's
1: know,
0: also
1: connoisseurs of
0: surprising to me
1: music.
0: because the name of the album is Rated R. So you would have
1: Yes.
0: figured that someone would have dropped a needle down on it, but
1: Whatever, you
0: I
1: know,
0: guess
1: like
0: not.
1: you got away with that.
0: So Jefferson Airplane,
1: I think that's
0: 19.
1: the first song that I remember be well, it's certainly the first song that I remember referencing drugs. But not because I listened to it and said, "Ooh, this is about drugs," but because people went, "Did you know that this song is about drugs?" You know what I mean? Like Lucy in the Sky with Diamonds, which was also banned to a certain extent. Did you know that Tom Petty, You Don't Know How It Feels, was banned because it's supposedly about drugs?
0: No.
1: I read that somewhere. And then, of course, Peter, Paul, and Mary Puff the Magic Dragon, you know, which, okay, I kind of get that, but it's, you know, kind of stupid too. But yeah, so yeah, I remember people going, oh yeah, this is about doing acid. This song's about doing acid. I was like, okay.
0: Well, she did write it under the influence of LSD,
1: Well, that's
0: and
1: shocking.
0: she also listened to Miles Davis's Sketches of Spain for 24 hours while
1: Oh
0: she
1: my
0: was tripping on
1: God.
0: acid,
1: I'll kill myself.
0: and then she wrote this song.
1: I would absolutely. I wouldn't even need to trip on acid. I would just like go insane anyway.
0: But she got away with it because it's funny, most radio censors didn't get the drug references. They really thought she was just singing about Alice in Wonderland.
1: Wonderland.
0: But the people who did were, it was banned by the Armed Forces radio stations,
1: Well, yeah, I
0: which
1: could get.
0: is weird too, because like
1: Yeah.
0: they were they were the guys that were like using LSD more than probably anybody else.
1: Well, that's why they didn't want them listening to it, I guess.
0: Yeah, I guess it would
1: But
0: propagate like a already
1: yeah.
0: existing problem.
1: Yeah, I guess. Yeah, that song, I mean, was that song just written by Grace Slick? I can't remember now.
0: It is, yeah.
1: It's just a
0: Because
1: it's just Slick.
0: she actually did it with her band, that the band she was in before Jefferson
1: Oh,
0: Airplane.
1: really?
0: Yeah,
1: Huh,
0: yeah.
1: interesting. Okay.
0: And then before that, we had oh, but one more thing. But White Rabbit did reach number 8 on the Billboard 100 in 1967. So, she definitely fooled everyone. I think that's brilliant. And then we had Little Richard, Good Golly, Miss Molly, which wasn't necessarily banned, but it was highly debated.
1: Right.
0: And because he says, Good Golly, Miss Molly sure liked to
1: I like
0: ball.
1: to ball,
0: So
1: yeah.
0: the defense was, That's having a good time. I'm having a ball. Sure liked a ball. But it's another, if you know, like rocking and rolling meant having sex,
1: Little
0: right?
1: Richard was not saying he was having a ball.
0: No, that or that Molly was.
1: Or that Molly was having a
0: Molly
1: ball.
0: was ready to ball.
1: I mean, if anyone knows anything about Little Richard, oh my God, he was so incredibly outrageous for the time. Like, so out of the closet, so he wore makeup. He wore, I mean,
0: Oh
1: and
0: yeah.
1: he was just so, I
0: Platform
1: don't know.
0: shoes, like all the
1: He
0: whole
1: was just
0: thing.
1: great. He was just amazing. My dad was a huge fan of Little Richard. And I was thinking when I was listening to this, oh, well, this isn't about drugs, but if some millennials or Gen Zers listen to it, they may think it's about Molly.
0: Oh my goodness, yes.
1: They may
0: See,
1: think it's about the
0: it's so
1: drug,
0: funny.
1: Molly.
0: It's about Molly,
1: Good
0: so we
1: golly,
0: have
1: Miss
0: like
1: Molly.
0: Little Richard and Jefferson Airplane, and then the updated version by Queens of the Stone Age, but maybe
1: Right.
0: today, right? Yeah, it all
1: Right.
0: goes round and
1: It all
0: round.
1: goes together. So,
0: I'm going to
1: where are we
0: try.
1: next?
0: I'm going to try and play this little bit of Space Lord Motherfucker from this live. It was an extra thing that we attached to the record, like when you would do that, like special live EP
1: Yeah.
0: attached to the record to promote
1: Was it for a
0: sales.
1: vinyl version or
0: No, it was for the CD
1: just the
0: version.
1: CD? Okay.
0: So I had a recording truck outside of the House of Blues in Las Vegas. So come with me to Las Vegas, Julie. It's a hot,
1: Anytime, babes. Anytime.
0: steamy, steamy night in Las Vegas,
1: All
0: and
1: right.
0: Monster Magnet are playing at the House of Blues. And there's this woman, as soon as they start playing, who was on ecstasy, kept taking off her, she had a really short skirt on, kept taking off her panties and crowd surfing, like with her
1: Right.
0: legs open, like you could see the whole thing.
1: Full
0: And
1: Courtney Love.
0: well, did she wear pants? I don't even want to know. Okay.
1: Yeah.
0: So the crowd is get and every time the security would pull her down, she and her boyfriend was like complicit in this as well, because he was like helping her get up, and they were both very, very high. And they also both got arrested after the show, but she just wouldn't stop. She just kept showing up. And I'm standing at the sound booth and I'm like, oh my God, somebody is going to get raped in here. Like something bad is really going to happen, because people were getting like more wound up and more wound up and more wound up, and you could sense it. And then I realized I'd taken insurance out on the show, so I was like, okay, it's gonna be
1: Okay,
0: okay.
1: we're good. We're okay.
0: But by the time they ended with this 9-minute version of Space Lord, almost all of the women of Las Vegas House of Blues were on that stage with their shirts off, with their bras off, with their titties out. Some of them were just down to the G-string. It
1: Right.
0: had turned into
1: The
0: a
1: Prince and the
0: strip.
1: Revolution show.
0: Yes, actually, yes, because when I saw him, the girls were doing the
1: Exactly. Including the band.
0: so let me see if I could do this,
1: Okay.
0: and I might screw it up, but that's okay, because we're gonna go into a little bit of Tipper Gore. Tipper
1: PMRC.
0: Gore. Yeah,
1: Yeah, where'd you
0: Tipper
1: go,
0: Gore.
1: Tipper Gore? Tipper Gore, where are you? And we're gonna bring Mark Smith in to talk a little bit about PMRC and adult,
0: Adult stuff.
1: Ladies and gentlemen,
0: Adult stuff.
2: brothers and
0: You're
2: sisters,
0: listening
2: boys
0: to
2: and girls,
0: Googly
2: to the flight of
0: Radio.
2: the
0: We are
2: music
0: Deb and Jules.
2: generations. Time constraints beyond my control.

0: The reason for this hearing is not to promote any legislation. Indeed, I don't know of any suggestion that any legislation be passed, but to simply provide a forum for airing the issue itself, for ventilating the issue, for bringing it out in the public domain. Senator Hollings?
1: I've had the opportunity to attend a showing, you might say, a presentation of this porn rock, as they call it, in the test of pornography. One of the things to look at is that it does not have any redeeming social value. They could be an exception here because, having attended that presentation, the redeeming social value, I find that it's inaudible. I have a hard time understanding it. And Paul, since I traveled the country for 3 years and they said they couldn't understand me, maybe I could make a good rock star. I don't know. But in all candor, I would tell you it's outrageous filth. So I'll be looking from this senator's standpoint, not just to bring pressures, but to try to see if there is some constitutional provisions, a tax, or approach that can be used on the Congress to limit this outrageous filth.
0: Senator Tribble.
2: Rape, incest, it's outrageous filth.
3: Hi, Mark.
4: Hey, God bless Pond Rock.
3: God bless Pond Rock. Oh my God! So that was what did we just hear, Mark? But porn wars. That's hard to say. Porn wars.
5: That's what it was, right? Yeah. It was literally having a porn war.
4: What strikes me in listening to it here, it sounds so ancient.
3: I know.
4: It sounds like it was recorded in the 1950s. It's like,
3: and you know, the weirdest thing about it is that this was a left-wing initiative. This was an initiative by the Democrats, which is like mind-blowing. It's like, what happened? Like, where? I don't even know.
5: It was Al Gore's way to give his wife something to do to stand up his hair or something like that. Yeah. That track, though, Porn Wars, I did listen to all 12 minutes of it. And I also watched the hearings over the weekend. I watched the Tipper Gore hearings, and it's incredible how he weaves the things that were said, like the things she said about, I'd like to see what kind of toys your kids are playing with. And he said, well, then come on over. She was like, you know, toys are

0: to hit us with. And and now I'm looking at kind of your CV resume here, and it makes so much sense. Like, at first I was like, what the hell is he doing to us? And then I realized, you had so much to do with, gay pride in Toronto. We all worked, the three of us worked together on Lifebeat stuff. Lifebeat, the music industry, fights AIDS. Had a lot of fun doing that.
1: Tons of fun, yeah.
0: Tons of fun. We did, what was some of the stuff we did with Casey and the Sunshine Band? Casey, not the
1: No,
0: Sunshine Band, just
1: Harry Casey, yeah. Yeah,
0: Harry
1: he
0: Casey.
1: was a doll to work with. Debbie Harry having to hold her hand because she was too nervous to go on stage.
0: Oh, that's when I
1: Telling
0: got to
1: Madonna
0: kiss
1: to fuck
0: her.
1: off.
0: Yeah. Oh,
1: Yeah.
0: yeah. And
1: Telling Madonna to
0: oh,
1: fuck off for sneaking out the back door.
0: oh yeah. Oh, I forgot about that. Oh boy, yeah.
1: Yeah. Or
0: What?
1: even worse for me, that one. For me, the memory of that one, I was just getting to know Harry, Casey, and it was Madonna saw that I had MTV Canada Much Music camera with me. And she said, "Do you want to interview me?" And I said, "Hell yeah." She wasn't interviewing anybody. Like, nobody was allowed to interview her at that point. And the MTV guys that were backstage were sort of like going, "Oh." And I pulled the camera out and it wouldn't work. They were trying to
0: Oh
1: fix the camera as much as like they were doing everything to get the camera to work.
0: no. Oh, that
1: And
0: sucks.
1: we could have had an exclusive, which,
0: Oh well.
1: yeah,
0: Oh,
1: I guess telling her to fuck off
0: we
1: works.
0: also could have had BlackBerry stock. That's
1: Yeah.
0: a regret. That is a bit.
1: Yeah.
0: Mark,
1: That was a really different night.
0: why did you choose this topic?
1: I don't know. I started thinking, of course, being honored to ask, it was an honor being asked for this. And I tried going through my own CV in my head of everything I've done and everything I worked with. And one thing kept popping into my head, and it's on the playlist later on, is while this was going on, I had one of the bands I had worked with for a long time was called Images in Vogue, but they were sort of splitting off and they were starting a new band. And I was doing a show in Vancouver. That's why the cattle prod is here on the screen, because that was the name of my company in Vancouver. We're doing a show, I think it was the Fabulous Pink Dots, and I needed an opening act. So I called the two Kevins, who I knew were starting an industrial band, and I said, I need somebody to open for these guys. Can you do it? I need a name for the poster." And they said, "Skinny Puppy." And like I do is put my head on the desk going, "Oh, I don't need that song, that name of a band at this point in time." And it just sort of like, and that started getting me thinking about all the little triggers along the way that I had all to do with this. And it just, it became a theme for me.
0: Yeah, I think it's a really great one. Like when I saw it, I was like, oh, and then I realized, wow, we could do like three shows on this, really.
1: Yeah, I know, and as after I wrote the list, I'm going, "Oh my God, this actually elevated punk or pond rock up a level." It's like it just changed things, and now it's acceptable to say fuck on a record. Your president says it. I mean,
0: I
1: he
0: know, yeah. And
1: so.
0: it is also so interesting that it actually did touch all of our lives. Like as an A&R person, I had to censor my artist's records. I had to tell them we have to censor this record,
1: Yeah.
0: or you have to sit down with me and the engineer, and we've got to do a clean version of this, whether they
1: Yeah,
0: wanted
1: you
0: to or
1: gotta push
0: not.
1: that button right there. Just make a little blank in the video.
0: You
1: Yeah.
0: gotta mother it, babe. Mother.
1: Yeah.
0: Did now what did Canada do as far as this? Like in the States, the RIAA, which is what the Recording Industry Association of Association. America, I think it was like 84, 85, they this is when they started labeling things, parental advisory, right? And I think they're still doing it today here. I don't think anyone cares, but I think they still Well, what
1: do
0: it
1: it.
0: is now is that if because it's all streaming, is that if you notice there's sometimes a little gray box with a little tiny E in it, and that's the explicit
1: That's the
0: version. explicit. So yeah, nobody So
1: cares.
0: essentially they are still being labeled.
1: But did Canada do the same thing at the same time, or? We did by default. For us, it was a little bit harder dealing with like designing records and stuff like this because we

0: already had a sticker program going on for Maple, which is music publishing, lyrics, and author. Like it was to qualify a record as a Canadian record. You had to have two or three of those for it to be able to get special placement in record stores or special placement at a radio station, because Canadians got it. And because, you know, most of all, you'll know through Enigma, you used to produce most of your records, most of your sleeves in Canada anyway. And then we just ship it south. So we just said, oh, let's keep the production going. So we put the stickers on.
1: Right.
2: Well, I wonder how it affected the UK, because, you know, Tipper Gore obviously was such an American thing. This was, you know, this was happening in the US government.
1: Right.
2: Because this was a congressional hearing.
0: Right. Yeah, yeah.
1: And she
2: touched them at all. I have no idea, actually.
1: We'll have to research that. What does PMRC stand for? Parent what?
0: Parent. I should have researched that before I came.
2: I just watched the hearing, so this would be really
1: parent something something something. Oh well, parent,
2: let's look it up. Yeah. You guys talk. I'm going to look it up.
1: Okay, but Mark, can you explain?
0: Parent pain in the ass.
1: Parent pain in the ass goes to Congress and has a bouffant. I want to know just a little bit about how CanCon works in Canada, because that's something we do not have here, obviously. And I think that's very interesting. Debbie and I spoke about it briefly. Go ahead.
2: The Parents Music Resource Center, PMRC.
1: Okay.
2: And one of the things that was really sick about this whole thing is that they actually dragged the PTA in as well.
1: Right. A lot of not-for-profits kind of got on board with it, I believe. Yeah.
2: And it had more to do with like a pork belly issue, which was that the tape manufacturers, blank tape manufacturers, wanted a 1 cent tax.
1: Tariff. Yeah, they wanted a tariff.
2: On every X amount of time on a blank cassette.
1: Right.
2: And that was buried into this, that if this passed, that would also pass.
1: But it's interesting, though, the first thing that comes out of this guy's mouth at the very beginning of the Zappa thing is, we do not want to pass any laws, right? But then the other guy gets on and he's like, well, you know, I'm going to look into the Constitution and see if there are anything in there that we could make a law around. So, like, they're just talking out of both sides of the mouth.
2: It was Al Gore, actually, who started that off. And then
1: was
2: the
1: it?
2: Other, yeah, yeah, the other guy who was a Republican. The other guy is a Republican. Anyway,
1: sorry,
2: you were asking Mark something.
1: About CanCon. Can you explain CanCon to us?
0: CanCon was a protection way. What was happening is more and more radio stations up here started getting production companies to program. So there'd be programmers from Los Angeles programming KTLX or whatever it was would be the same as CFMY here, and that wasn't working. We needed to get more Canadian music and leverage for more Canadian songs on radio. Oddly, at that time, too, one of the biggest people against that idea was Bryan Adams' team.
1: Really?
0: but they were popular in the U.S., so they counted as Canadian content.
1: Yeah.
0: So they didn't care. But there was lots of others. Like, we wouldn't have had things like Feist. We didn't have things like half the acts that are out there now if they didn't have that access to getting on the air. So it was one third of their playlist had to be Canadian music. It ran through a bit of a thing where the problem is they started placing it like between 3 o'clock and 4 o'clock in the morning.
1: Right.
0: So we can play you, but it'll be at 2 a.m.
1: They ghettoized it. They ghettoized it. Yeah.
0: Night parting, we used to call it. Yeah.
1: Night parted. Interesting. So we did have Frank Zappa at the beginning, who did speak at these hearings very eloquently.
0: Yes. Wonderfully eloquent.
2: He spoke, and John Denver spoke, and our buddy Dee Snider spoke and kind of blew the roof off of the thing. But let's talk about that when we get back.
1: Right.
2: Before we go into this next track, is there anything else anybody wants to say?
1: No, I like
0: I
1: I
0: always have lots to
2: but
0: say, but I'm letting you
2: all
0: guys
2: right.
0: lead.
2: So we're gonna do the next song and probably a bit of the song after that, and then we'll come
1: We'll
2: back.
1: come
2: And I
1: back,
2: want
1: yeah.
2: everybody to remember to mute their
0: Mute.
2: mics. Thank you.
1: And this is Twisted Sister, Massapequa Boy, Dee Snider.

0: Okay, guys, I'm going to explain to you what just happened.
1: What just happened? Oh my God, you know how much I love Skinny Puppy. How dare you?
0: I actually really do like that song. I
1: It's not
0: listened to
1: bad for a
0: that
1: Skinny
0: whole
1: Puppy
0: song
1: song.
0: a couple times this week. I went to look up the lyrics, and if I open up and it opened up my Spotify on my phone, and I was trying to like, don't do that because I know that my phone overrides the computer.
1: You know, that's a problem with the Mac, but yeah, that's fine. That was enough of that song. It was just a taste.
2: Yeah.
1: Fine. Mark,
2: Which,
1: how,
2: yeah.
1: yeah, go ahead. Tell us about Skinny
2: No,
1: Puppy.
2: and as I was listening to it too, there's a couple things. Twisted Sister, I want to talk about, but the Skinny
1: Yeah,
2: Puppy thing,
1: please. Yeah.
2: known those guys forever. Dwayne, rest his soul. I knew since he was like 14, 15, playing in a band called Psyche in Edmonton, and I had them do shows. And then he went on to Skinny Puppy, and we do Skinny Puppy shows all the time as they're starting to build momentum. And they built momentum quickly. But I went to see a show, I think it was either New York or in Toronto. And I was sitting beside the soundboard, and they were having the videos behind them. One of the first bands to have big screens with the projections of stuff, old film. And they had
1: Right.
2: vivisection, and they had
1: Oh,
2: all of that
1: God.
2: on. I just sat there going,
0: Yee.
2: "What the hell have I done?
1: What
2: What do we put
0: was
2: into
0: your
2: the
0: involvement?
2: public?"
0: You managed them or you worked
2: No,
0: for
2: no,
0: them?
2: no. They were managed by Terry McBride and them at Network. But I knew the guys when they were like when Dwayne was in Psyche and Kevin was in Images and Vogue, and Images and they both bands played at my club in Edmonton many years before that, and that's sort of when that shut down. I went to Vancouver, and I knew all these guys, and I started promoting shows, and they just ended up in the circle. And the two Kevins in Skinny Puppy, I don't know if it's part of the public story about him, but Kevin Nevick got gay bashed one night. We used to meet for breakfast. Every couple mornings, we'd meet for breakfast at this little place called the Motos, where this guy would come out and he'd give you your bacon and eggs. And he didn't show up one day. And a couple of days later, he showed up, and he was bruised. He just went into this really dark place, really, really dark place. And they just started feeding off of that.
1: Oh,
2: And
1: that's so
2: I don't know if
1: sad.
2: that's part of the narrative that they have out there. I've never read any of the biographies, but that's
1: Yeah.
2: sort of where that came from.
0: Well,
1: Mark.
0: I think one of the interesting things about the song Assimilate was I said to Julie when you picked this theme, I said, oh, we have to play NWA's
1: Cop killer. No, not cop killer. Fuck the police.
0: Fuck the Police.
2: Oh yeah, fuck yeah.
0: The song that almost brought down Warner Brothers Records, right?
2: Yeah.
0: And then Interscope, we happily acquired Death Row, right? That's what happened. Warner Brothers had to actually to save the company from censors and people who got crazy about lyrics, they literally had to sell off Death Row to Interscope.
2: Yeah. Oh,
0: But this Skinny Puppy song has a lyric that says manifestations of a sort so insidious, off the point, simple solution, never confusion, sport a gun to kill a cop.
1: right. There you go. It's right there.
0: Yeah, and I was
2: Yeah.
0: like, oh, we don't need it.
1: Right.
2: Yeah, that
0: We
2: was
0: don't need
2: a
0: it. We can take that off.
1: Not that. Yeah.
2: I actually consider Cop Killer as part of it too, but I didn't think it quite fit the time frame.
1: Yeah.
2: And
1: I
2: that's
1: just
2: sort of
1: like
2: where I
1: iced
2: was going.
0: tea. Well, we're jumping around all over the place
1: Yeah.
0: anyway. We've been in the 60s,
2: I've got
0: in the
2: iced tea
0: 70s,
2: stories
0: 80s,
2: too, so
0: 90s.
2: let's
1: Love iced tea. I really like Body Count. I thought they were
2: Yeah,
1: great.
2: so do I, yeah. Yeah.
0: Let's talk about Dee Schneider and Twisted Sister though. Oh, wait a
2: Yeah,
1: minute. Wait, wait,
2: so
1: wait, wait, wait. I have a Skinny Puppy question. Were either of you misfortunate enough to
0: yeah, we
1: be
0: talked about it on the cruise.
1: on the cruise? So you were on the cruise, Mark. Were you on the cruise?
2: No.
1: No.
2: No.
1: Okay. I just lucky
0: Whoo,
1: you.
0: that cruise,
1: That
0: yeah.
1: cruise. Okay. Dee Snider, go for it.
2: Okay, D. This one of the reasons In our office at Cattle Prod, which was basically a big squat of an old TV studio that we let bands sleep on the floor. And so we had our office inside my bedroom, hidden in a desk and that sort of thing to keep the police away. But we I had a big TV screen in a corner to entertain the bands. And we'd either go and rent 1001 cum shots for them, or we'd keep Much Music, which is Canada's MTV, so they could just sit in a corner and watch. And the MTV news came on, and it was Dee Snider, who I just like, those songs did nothing for me. The videos did nothing for me. It was just like,
1: good stuff.
2: Just didn't care. And then I stopped and I watched him in this hearing, and it just completely surprised me. It completely took me to a different place about how there's the showmanship and the need to sell records. And then there's the person. Yeah. And that sort of clicked. I met him years later when he was doing a play at a theater here in Toronto, and the breakfast place behind my apartment, him and his wife and kid ate there for breakfast every day. So I'd see them there all the time. And one day I finally went up and said hi. And I said, well, PMRC, I just said the hearing. You won me over on that day. And he just turned out to be one of
0: the everybody over, right? Like, I think you put it in your notes so well, Mark. You said, like, he walked in like a nobody, like, we didn't care. Like, this, like, rock and roll dirtbag, right? And he walked out a hero. Right?
2: Yeah. And then after meeting him, that it was just like, wow, this guy is just like I hate to use the term salt of the earth, but he was just like, he was such a real guy.
1: Let me back that up. Because when my son was about, I want to say about seven or eight, and he
2: and
1: got
2: 6 foot
1: pretty,
2: two,
1: yeah, and 6 foot two. No, he was only 6 foot. He was only 6 foot then. And then, but he had a pretty good rock and roll education. And I was picking him up from school, and we were walking. We walked into a Dunkin' Donuts to get him a donut after school. And Dee Snider was standing in the Dunkin' Donuts on 3rd Avenue and, you know, whatever. 17th Street. And we walked past. And Alex goes, looked in the window and goes, is that Dee Snider? And I was like, that sure is. I'm very proud of you, son. You know, like, and he's like, can I go in and say hello? And I'm like, oh, boy. You know, like, you want him to have the balls to say hello, but you don't want them to get, like, you know, blown off. So anyway, he said hello. He was very nice. And he was like, I looked at him like, please be nice, please. And he was just like, he's like, give me the horns, kid. You know, Alex is like, are you Dee Snider? And he's like, yeah, give me the horns, kid. So anyway, it was really sweet. And you could tell he was a nice guy. And he, you know, so anyway, that's my Dee Snider story.
2: And I did say there were three things that surprised me. So when I was doing this, I remembered his interview, but I had never really listened to any of the records. And the reason why I picked that song is I thought that to me was a really punk rock song. Just the way it was structured, a little bit too many lyrics, but still it was from what I was hearing at that time was coming out of punk rock. That's what I was hearing. And it sort of made me a pleasant surprise that it wasn't just that poodle rock crap that I remember seeing on MTV. It was just like, there's actually some really good music in here.
0: That's funny. We used to sneak into the Soap Factory when we were underage, early on in high school, and see Twisted Sister. That song, Under the Blade, was one of the ones that was on the Filthy 15 that was banned because it was supposed to be sexual violence, your sadomasochism. Oh, see, I got to say it this show, Julie.
1: Oh yeah, there you go.
0: He said, it's about my guitar player's oral surgery. He had throat surgery. He was having polyps removed. That's and if hysterical. You listen to the lyrics, that and so they were like, we'll strap you down. And he was like, well, it's the fear of having surgery that you feel like you can't move and you can't defend yourself. And his words were, quote, I can say categorically that the only sadomasochism, bondage, and rape in this song is in the mind of Miss Gore. And that was the line that made him a hero.
1: Oh, that's really cool. Yeah. Very, very cool.
0: We're going to listen to a little Prince. We are running out of time, so we'll
1: Let's
0: just
1: do
0: pop
1: it.
0: back when we pop back.
1: Yeah,
0: How
1: okay.
0: about that? Okay.
1: Turn it up, darling. Devin Jules, Boogaloo
0: Boogaloo
1: Radio.
0: Radio. Owe me a Coke.
1: Diet Coke.

0: kids. MTV, get up together
1: now! Could it be they put out one too many lousy records? Could that be?
2: I forgot about that track. That is a great song.
1: Yeah. It really is. I love the way it's structured.
2: By MTVOD, by the Dogmatics. That would be great.
1: Or I wrote in the notes, that's an interesting take on Video Killed the Radio Star.
2: Very true. Yeah. Mark, why'd you choose that one? Because that wasn't a band song, right?
3: No, but around that whole time frame, I was out on the road with DOA. We're going down the West Coast. And we stopped in San Francisco. We got there really, really early one morning. And I was sleeping on top of the van. And then I started getting yelled at by these
1: That doesn't sound comfortable at all.
2: I thought you were going to say you were sleeping on top of Joey's shithead.
3: When you're traveling with DOA, on top of the van is the most comfortable.
2: Yeah.
1: Okay.
3: We called it the iron lung for one specific reason. It was just like, it was hell. I got woken up in the morning by some angry lesbians on the street telling me I shouldn't be a vagrant. And so I went into Alternative Tentacles and I plunked myself down on the couch. And the very first time I had ever met him, Jello came and plunked down beside me and just was going on. And he's looking at me and he goes, my band suddenly had this thing of Christian morality. Rah, rah, rah, rah, rah, and like going, what are you talking about? And he pulled out the H.R. Geiger poster. And he said, I wanted this on the cover and they wouldn't let me. The H.R. Geiger penis landscape.
2: Oh, the penis landscape. Oh.
3: Poster.
2: Oh, right.
3: So he wanted it on the cover, which would have got them in less trouble. Right. And a couple weeks later, when I saw the artwork for the new record come out, and he was in Vancouver, I think, and I'm looking at it and I'm going, you're going to get in more trouble with the Shriners parade on the cover than you are for the penises.
1: Oh.
3: And that's sort of what made me like think that, well, that would have been like, he became a target for the next several years. He was on.
2: Yeah.
3: He was on every TV show.
1: Well, he did so many things that pushed the envelope, like a lot with their artwork. That is true, because there's the other one, the other record,
2: Jesus,
1: that, with the moon over Marina's on, which I love, and it's got the shriveled baby,
2: right?
1: Like the Cambodian, starved baby or whatever it is.
2: Yeah, all their album covers are really pretty controversial.
1: Yeah,
2: very cool. Actually, the guy who does their covers, I think it's the same guy every time, right? And he's very, very cool. I saw him in some documentary.
3: And I was looking, when you asked me for some photographs, of course I couldn't find any of us together. I can hardly have any of me. Like I said, I only had one of me and Garth Brooks and Mike Myers, which doesn't fit the theme.
1: That won't do.
3: That's one of the few.
1: The Devin Jules, Turn It Up, Darling, Salacious, Seditious, and Band show.
3: But one of the few pictures I had was when I escorted Jello to the Summit of the Americas in Quebec City. And I had a picture of him being interviewed in the middle of a field by George Strombolopoulos from Much Music.
1: Right.
3: And myself, and I'm just walking away from them, and I had a mask on my face, and above us you can see tear gas canisters.
1: They started
3: shooting at us in the middle of this interview with tear gas canisters. Then I have another one of Jello from that same time frame. I couldn't find this picture. I thought it would be perfect. But it was him with tear gas sort of floating in the air, and he's standing on a cement barricade. And underneath it, somebody had spray painted, "Smells like Teen Spirit."
1: Oh, that sounds like an incredible photo.
2: Well, if you find either one of those, you need to send them to us.
1: Oh, yeah. I mean, just for yourself, you need to find that photo. Before that, we had Darling Nikki, which was the first Filthy 15. That was the song that set the whole thing going, right? Because Tipper Gore's 11-year-old daughter, they were listening to Purple Rain together. And then she heard masturbating with a magazine.
3: And which means she actually listened to the lyrics, which to me, that's surprising because it's a song like wrapped in silk. Unless you're listening to like reading those lyrics, you're not hearing what he's saying.
1: Yeah, I think it's pretty obvious. Maybe I just know it so well. I don't know.
3: Yeah.
2: Yeah, but on first listen, maybe not. But you do hear the word masturbating, like boing, boing, boing, boing. It's not like Shebop where, you know, well, maybe, you know, or like even it
3: turning
2: out.
3: Japanese.
1: And then the rest of them, you know, thank you for a lovely time. Call me up whenever you want to grind.
2: I like the fact that the Dead Kennedys in the set, because it really speaks to that whole corporate music, which is really what came out of this whole PMRC thing, this whole concept of corporate music and kowtowing to the Walmarts and the Kmarts and the big, you know, the big box stores,
1: which
2: and
1: we kind of ended up doing. But I also love that the counterpoint to the Dead Kennedys is Prince Purple Rain, because how many copies did that record sell? And it's all about sex, and they didn't ever cut the word masturbating with a magazine, the line masturbating with a magazine out. And what's really bizarre, because, you know, this whole thing was about these Christian ladies, right? These Christian ladies who were offended by sex, is that whole weird backwards loop at the end of the song is, it's a backwards message, and it says, "Hello, how are you? Fine, fine, because I know that the Lord is coming soon."
2: Well, yeah, I mean, Prince was pretty spiritual, you know. I mean, he was very Christian in his own way. So, you know, and who's to say that they're more Christian than him? No. And this song that the kid killed.
1: And
2: himself.
1: Nowadays they blame it on AI. It's because of AI, I guess. Because Ozzy's dead, so they had to find somebody new to blame it on.
2: There's always a reason, yeah, and it's never the right one. But the suicide solution, I guess the kid like wrote it on his notebook or in his journal or something. Like, you know, who the hell knows? But
3: could it have been a hint?
2: Could it have been? Yeah, could it have been a hint? It might have been. Yeah,
1: absolutely.
2: Yeah.
1: Let's get a minute or so in though of Ozzy.
3: Yeah. No Madonna.
1: Julie was like, "We have Prince, we have Cindy, we don't need Madonna." So fine.
2: Wouldn't have time for it anyway.
1: So. But thanks again.
3: I'm glad we didn't do Cindy.
1: We're Deb and Jules. You've been listening to Turn It Up, Darling, on Boogaloo Radio. Thank you so much, Mark Smith.
2: Mark.
1: Devil Horns to you too.
3: Yeah.
1: And you guys, we'll see you next week. Yep. We're going to end here with Ozzy Osbourne and Suicide Solution.

Yeah, that's not a bad way to start the show. New Schnee by Noi, and then A Different Kind of Tension by the Buzzcocks.

Oh, that's good. Like I said, that's a good way to start the show. New She by Noi from Noi 2, which means new snow, I think. And then A Different Kind of Tension, which is from the album of the same name. Third Buzzcocks album. And then Loveless from New Order, from Technique. I always play Technique when you're kind of ushering in the springtime. It has that sort of Ibiza Balearic sunshine thing going on about it. Yeah, starting to think about our holidays.

New one, new from Nico Harmony, Don't Let the Cold In. Very good record. So was her last one. We played it a few weeks ago. Nico's doing a lot of shows at the minute, according to the internet, and you should go and see her. That was Nico Harmony, Don't Let the Cold In. And before that, Montego Terrace in Blue, the classic Scott Walker from Boy Child. And before that, Night Flights featuring Scott Walker with his brothers, the Walker brothers. Yeah, Night Flights. And you can definitely hear the David Bowie influence in all of that.

What a very, very, very good record that is. I haven't played that for a while. Tame Impala, Let It Happen. And that was from the Currents album. And the Currents album's got a great sleeve, fantastically modern and deeply confusing sleeve. And before that, Love Is a Bourgeois Construct, Pet Shop Boys from Electric. Love Is a Bourgeois Construct. I love the fucking Pet Shop Boys. So pretentious in all the right ways, and I mean that as a compliment. Yeah, we played Nico Harmony before that as well. And Don't Let the Cold In, she says. Brilliant record. Please do dig up some more of her stuff and go and see her live. Right, let's hear something else from the Young Team.

back to the flags. It's your duty. As we all burn. And I see the black mask coming with that creature. Hiding in hallways.